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Mr. Conservative, I call him Mr. Conservative in the Senate there. Ted Cruz should be with us in about 10 minutes. And we want to discuss that hearing he held today. We talk about prices. Look, people want to talk about tacos. It's really stupid. People want to talk about serious things. I understand the price of food, the price of gasoline. But you know what? The greatest drag on you is, after taxes, in most cases,

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2: It's the Joe Pags Show. Trey Ware from Texas on for Joe Pags this week. He will be back on Monday, and everything in your world is going to be right. He's just having a great vacation time. Man, the guy deserves it. He has worked so hard. He and Sam and Polo, they all work hard every day to make sure you're informed and entertained what's going on in the world. And I'm glad he took some time off. It's very hard in this business.

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10: 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Trey Ware in for Joe Pags this week. He'll be back on Monday. Got a special line from our flagship station, KTSA at San Antonio, which is

0: where I'm from. 210-599-5555. 210-599-5555. Love to hear from you. I'm talking about normal people. People who stand for rule, law, order, those kinds of things, and the radical commies that have now taken over the Democrat Party. The civil war inside the Democrat Party is over, y'all. Let's go to line one. Owen is up in Oregon. Trey Ware here for the Joe Pags Show, and Owen, you're on. What's on your mind?
1: Yeah, I was doing some research on local radio stations, came across y'all, and I was really disheartened to hear, like you said, about this normal people and commie distinction. I think that it's very sad to hear such an us versus them rhetoric on a platform that has a lot of listeners. You know, there's a lot of opportunity here to spread good messages and to talk about things that will bring people together rather than sowing further division within the country, because that's been happening for years and years and years now. And, you know, you say you don't wear the jersey of either political side, but both political sides have been trying to get us to get at each other's throats rather than looking at the bigger issues of the world. And this isn't even really
0: like what do you mean, Owen? Give me an example of what you're talking about.
1: Of the bigger issues of the world?
0: Sure. What do you mean?
1: Oh, well, I mean, the abuses of power that are allowed to happen,
0: let me do this with you, Owen. Let's try to do exactly what you're talking about. Let's be specific. What abuse of power would you like for you and I to deal with right now?
1: Well, I mean, the most egregious one would be pedophilia, don't you think?
0: Pedophilia?
1: Yes.
0: Sure, I hate pedophilia. Pedophilia is a horrible thing. It's absolutely terrible. But I would stand with you. Obviously, you're a leftist, and you clearly want to talk about the Epstein thing, and I clearly would love to see what's in those Epstein files. You betcha. And anybody who's a pedophile, you know what I think a pedophile ought to do? They ought to face the death penalty if they are tried and convicted in a court of law for pedophilia. You betcha, Owen. So there, we agree on something. I appreciate your call. Have a great day. Let's go to Norma on line two. She's also in Oregon this morning, or this afternoon.
2: Hi.
0: Norma, you're on with Trey Ware on the Joe Pags Show. Hi, Norma.
2: Hello. I worked in Boston and surrounding communities, a sanctuary city in the Marxist Cambridge, and I just watched horrible changes through the years. You know, when I was a teenager, such a bustling community. The downtown was a beautiful place to go. You could buy 17 magazine and go in town and pick out what you found, you know? And there's nothing there now. It's desolate, dogs crapping in the street. It's just a mess. And and I said, well, why are they letting our cities, you know, fall to disrepair like that? And I think it's because the plan is to move all of the poor people to the big city where they can control them, let them out of jail, let them get on the T. I watched them change the turnstiles. You know, you get your card and they got a camera on you. The thing is, the T will never be safe. I was in Boston during COVID, and they were letting them out of jail. And I was on a train with one other person who I presume just got out of jail and was looking for a place to sleep.
0: Mm-hmm.
2: And he walked from one end to the other end and looked at everything I owned. And then he went through the doors into the other car to see what he could do there. And then he hung out the doors hoping you'd get out at a certain stop, because if you did, you would have been robbed. And I would have to count the cars to get in the car that maybe run through turnstiles and run up the stairs so I could turn around fast enough to chase the one that was, you know, to kick the one that was chasing me.
0: Uh-huh.
2: And it happened on occasion. And that's the frightening thing about pushing poor people.
0: Let me tell you something. And Norma, I got to jump off. I appreciate your call, though, from Oregon. I got to tell you this. I'm one of these people that believe this, and the people that listen to my show in Texas, they know this about me. I believe in holding those who let career criminals back out. I believe in holding them accountable, whether that's a judge or a DA or whatever. If you're responsible for letting criminals back out on our streets over and over again after they have reoffended and reoffended and reoffended, I think we ought to hold you accountable. Line one, and Craig is calling from San Antonio. Antonio, my hometown. It's Trey Ware on for Joe Pags on the Joe Pags Show. What's up, Craig?
3: Man, good to hear you in the afternoon, Trey.
0: Thank you, Craig. I appreciate that, man. What's on your mind?
3: Hey, I wanted to comment on the sounded like a young man calling and was talking about everybody get along and everybody. You know, I think that people count on Republicans and conservatives to be that.
0: Sure.
3: And I think the time for being that is over. I think that we need to run a ground game like them. We need to run candidates that are going to take it to the Democratic Party and not just sit back and they'll do the right thing. They won't.
0: Sure.
3: They won't. I'm from Detroit. I've talked to you before. I've told you. Nobody up there is supporting that. In the election, that guy is going to get beat. The Syed guy is going to get beat.
0: Absolutely. Well, that's what I'm saying this afternoon. You got normal people like you, and we got radicals like him. And let me tell you something, and this is to anybody, whether it's Owen up in Oregon. And Craig, thank you very much for the call, and I appreciate you being on this afternoon. As far as us getting along, I'm going to tell you this right now to your face. We're not going to get along if you believe that America deserved 9/11, as this guy, this El Saeed guy, believes. I got nothing for you, and you got nothing for me. I promise you that. If that's what you believe, then we can't get along. Now, that doesn't mean I'm going to be angry at you, because I don't believe in walking around with anger, because that only hurts me, myself, personally. So I'm not going to walk around with malice in my heart toward you. But you know what? We're not going to walk down the street hand in hand and be buddy-buddy if you believe that America deserved 9/11. It's not going to happen. That's a tip. What Owen did, that's a typical left wing, you know, you guys are guilty of spreading hate and you're so hateful. I didn't say that America deserved 9/11. Your candidate said that. Your guy, your radical nut job said that America deserves 9/11. Trey Ware for Joe Pags, back in a minute at 210-599-5555, the Joe Pags Show.
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6: The race in November for governor in Michigan is between Democrat Jocelyn Benson and Republican John James. Benson is the current Secretary of State. She defeated Genesee County Sheriff Chris Swanson in the Tuesday primary. James right now is the 10th District Congressman in Metro Detroit. He defeated businessman Perry Johnson in the GOP gubernatorial primary. Democrats in Michigan have chosen Abdul El Sayed as their nominee in the U.S. Senate race. He defeated Congresswoman Haley Stevens in Tuesday's primary. He'll face Republican former Congressman Mike Rogers. Rogers is making his second consecutive attempt to be elected to the U.S. Senate. He lost in 2024 to U.S. Senator Alyssa Slotkin. They were both seeking to succeed Senator Debbie Stabenow. This election will be to succeed Senator Gary Peters, who chose not to run again. I'm Michael Arney, WKZO News.
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8: I'm Ryan Racker. Election season underway, but there is a chunk of Americans that choose to skip the process. Apathy towards the power a single vote has, disliking candidates and not feeling strongly about certain races are often cited as reasons that people skip the ballot box. One Metro Detroit woman says that negativity between candidates can push her to avoid elections.
9: When I see kind of advertisements for politics, I generally just assume to skip them or want to skip them because I kind of hate the negativity or the way they're perceived of kind of talking poorly about their other candidate they're running against. So I guess I kind of avoid that type of media consumption.
8: And she adds that she may also sit out an election if she doesn't feel like she's had enough time to educate herself on the candidates' platforms. Big money doesn't always win an election. Bridge, Michigan reporter Simon Schuster says Dr. Abdul El Sayed's win in the Democratic Senate primary proves deep pockets don't mean everything.
10: He was outspent 12-1 by his competitor, Haley Stevens, mostly through outside groups that weren't directly connected with the campaign, but were nonetheless supporting her. And he was still able to eke out a primary win, although by the slimmest of margins. This shows that there are more than one route to electoral victory other than sort of just spending an inordinate amount of money.
8: Schuster says El Sayed's effectively leveraged social media, other forms of media, and volunteers to reach voters, adding $100 million has already been spent on the Michigan Democratic primary alone. And stay out of the Wabasis Lake. The Kent County Health Department issued a no-body contact advisory for the lake at the Wabasis Campground in Greenville due to elevated levels of E. coli bacteria. The advisory will remain in effect until follow-up testing confirms levels are below the state threshold. And health officials this morning confirming now 12,218 cases of cyclosporiasis now in Michigan. I'm Ryan Recker for the Michigan News Network.
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12: Much of the rain so far today has been to our north, but we'll track an increasing chance for some scattered showers into this evening, perhaps part of the overnight too. Otherwise, skies will be mostly cloudy and low temperatures will fall to the mid-60s. Chance for a few scattered showers exists during the day Thursday under partly cloudy skies with highs in the upper 70s to near 80 degrees. We'll be in the low 80s beginning Friday, continuing through the weekend with only a low chance of a few scattered showers. Tracking Southwest Michigan's weather, I'm SRM teammate meteorologist Blake Harms.
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12: Yeah. Cool. Joe Pags Show. Trey Ware from Texas filling in for Joe this week. He's back on Monday. He's got a vacation going on and having a good time. Coming to you from KTSA, our flagship station in San Antonio at 210-599-5555. Are you normal? 210-599-5555. Are you a normal person? I'll tell you what I mean by that. Talk with you about it coming up. But first, line one, let's go to Arkansas, one of my favorite places on Planet's Court. Have you ever been to Arkansas? It is beautiful in Arkansas, and Randall is there right now. Trey Ware for Joe Pags. Hi, Randall. Go right ahead.
13: Yes, sir. So what my big question is why can we not consider communism treason against America? I mean, literally, you are waging war against the citizens of the United States.
12: Well, it's interesting that you put it that way, because that's exactly how I said it here. The people who are going to D.C. from this party that have taken over the Democrat Party, they're not going there with fidelity to the Constitution and to the country at all. Now, look, make no mistake, Randall, they're going to raise their hand, probably put it on the Quran or something, raise their hand and say, yes, I will do that, and I will stand for the Constitution, I will protect it, foreign and domestic enemy. They'll say all that stuff. And in a minute they get in office, they're going to start tearing it apart. They want to replace it. They've said it.
13: I agree with you.

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1: Michigan State Police helping to arrest an armed robbery suspect in Muskegon last week. Troopers helping the Muskegon Major Case Initiative arrest the 25-year-old Muskegon man July 31st. They seized an AK-style pistol and a second gun that was reported stolen during the armed robbery, along with ammunition magazines. Suspect's name has not yet been released. Voters in Kalamazoo County have said yes to establishing a child care and early learning millage. They approved the millage Tuesday to provide funding for families with kids up to 5 years old. Advocates of the millage say just one in every four families right now in Kalamazoo County can afford child care, and they call it a child care desert. The millage will raise more than $6.3 million in its first calendar year, that is 2027. In the WKZO Newsroom, I'm Mike Alarney.
2: The Michigan News Network.
3: I'm Ryan Racker. Election season underway, but there is a chunk of Americans that choose to skip the process. Apathy towards the power a single vote has, disliking candidates and not feeling strongly about certain races are often cited as reasons that people skip the ballot box. One Metro Detroit woman says that negativity between candidates can push her to avoid elections.
4: When I see kind of advertisements for politics, I generally just assume to skip them or want to skip them because I kind of hate the negativity or the way they're perceived of kind of talking poorly about their other candidate they're running against. So I guess I kind of avoid that type of media consumption.
3: And she adds that she may also sit out an election if she doesn't feel like she's had enough time to educate herself on the candidate's platforms. Big money doesn't always win an election. Bridge, Michigan reporter Simon Schuster says Dr. Abdul El-Sayed's win in the Democratic Senate primary proves deep pockets don't mean everything.
5: He was outspent 12-1 by his competitor, Haley Stevens, mostly through outside groups that weren't directly connected with the campaign, but were nonetheless supporting her. And he was still able to eke out a primary win, although by the slimmest of margins. This shows that there are more than one route to electoral victory other than sort of just spending an inordinate amount of money.
3: Schuster says El-Sayed's effectively leveraged social media, other forms of media, and volunteers to reach voters, adding $100 million has already been spent on the Michigan Democratic primary alone. And stay out of the Wabasis Lake. The Kent County Health Department issued a no-body contact advisory for the lake at the Wabasis Campground in Greenville due to elevated levels of E. coli bacteria. The advisory will remain in effect until follow-up testing confirms levels are below the state threshold. And health officials this morning confirming now 12,218 cases of cyclosporiasis now in Michigan. I'm Ryan Recker for the Michigan News Network.
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7: Scattered showers remain possible in southwest Michigan overnight as temperatures drop to the mid-60s. That humidity is certainly going to hang around. We'll feel it through the day. And that could provide the fuel for a few additional showers, perhaps a stray thunderstorm, mainly in the afternoon time frame today as high temperatures warm to around 80 degrees. We'll see a very low chance of a stray shower Friday. Much of the day will be dry with highs in the low 80s, and we'll stay in the 80s through the weekend. Tracking southwest Michigan's weather, I'm CERM teammate meteorologist Blake Arms.
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3: Voters in Kalamazoo County said yes to establishing a child care and early learning millage. They approved it Tuesday, 63% to 37%. It'll provide funding for families with kids up to 5 years old for child care. Advocates of the millage, like Jen Stroven, say just one in every four families in Kalamazoo County can afford child care right now.
4: The millage proposes to expand access to care, particularly the 0 to 3 child range, to lower the cost of childcare for working families and provide stability for providers and those businesses.
3: The millage will start in 2027. It'll run through 2034. It'll raise more than $6.3 million in its first calendar year. It's going to be for a half bill for 8 years. In the WKZO newsroom, I'm Michael Arney.
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14: Scattered showers remain possible in southwest Michigan overnight as temperatures drop to the mid-60s. That humidity is certainly going to hang around. We'll feel it through the day. And that could provide the fuel for a few additional showers, perhaps a stray thunderstorm, mainly in the afternoon time frame today as high temperatures warm to around 80 degrees. We'll see a very low chance of a stray shower Friday. Much of the day will be dry with highs in the low 80s, and we'll stay in the 80s through the weekend. Tracking southwest Michigan's weather, I'm CERM teammate meteorologist Blake Arms.
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10: News. I'm Sue Guzman. President Trump attempting to sell his economic record ahead of November's midterms, speaking at an event in Las Vegas Wednesday.
11: I'm not getting credit from the fake news for what I've done. I never have gotten credit. I don't get credit.
10: The president's approval rating on the economy taking a hit, especially over higher gas prices since the start of the conflict with Iran. Russia's latest attacks on Ukraine leaving 17 people dead as some projectiles targeting Kyiv made it past Ukrainian defenses.
12: Well, most of the 115 Russian drones fired overnight at Kyiv were knocked down. All 28 missiles got through, doing real damage to a range of civilian sites. Ukrainian President Zelensky calling out the need for U.S.-made Patriot missile interceptors. There are reports Ukraine might still get permission to make their own.
10: Fox's Greg Palcott. 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
13: Scattered showers remain possible in southwest Michigan overnight as temperatures drop to the mid-60s. That humidity is certainly going to hang around. We'll feel it through the day. And that could provide the fuel for a few additional showers, perhaps a stray thunderstorm, mainly in the afternoon time frame today as high temperatures warm to around 80 degrees. We'll see a very low chance of a stray shower Friday. Much of the day will be dry with highs in the low 80s, and we'll stay in the 80s through the weekend. Tracking southwest Michigan's weather, I'm CERM teammate meteorologist Blake Arms.
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The beautiful weather means great times enjoying ball games, barbecues, and the beach, right? That's great. You know what else is great? Making money for getting rid of clutter in your house. That's what. At Second Chance Games and Movies, you get paid cash money for your gently used video games, movies, and gaming systems that are just sitting around. And don't you want to spend some of that extra family time enjoying movies or a video game competition? Second Chance has a huge selection of games, movies, and systems to choose from. You might be surprised how many favorites you've forgotten about that Second Chance has in stock right now. So, whether you're looking to make some extra cash to fund all those fun activities that summer brings, or you're just trying to find some of those old favorites that you used to love, stop into Second Chance at 6392 Southwestnage in front of Harding's at the corner of Mall Drive and Westnage in Portage.

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2: Fox News, I'm Ted Lindner. President Trump pushing back on polls that show disapproval of his handling of the economy. He did so on Wednesday during a rally in Vegas.
3: Speaking to supporters in Las Vegas, President Trump says he deserves more credit for a strong American economy.
4: More Americans are working in the United States, right now.
3: Ahead of the midterm elections, the president is touting no tax on tips or overtime and lower prescription drug prices.
2: Fox's Jared Halpern. Israel announcing Thursday two soldiers were killed, four seriously wounded when an explosive device detonated in southern Lebanon, marking the first Israeli death since a June truce with Hezbollah was announced. And the Powerball jackpot on Wednesday night was worth $786 million, and there was no big winner. That means it jumps to at least $856 million for Saturday night. Good luck. 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
5: Scattered showers remain possible in southwest Michigan overnight as temperatures drop to the mid-60s. That humidity is certainly going to hang around. We'll feel it through the day. And that could provide the fuel for a few additional showers, perhaps a stray thunderstorm, mainly in the afternoon time frame today as high temperatures warm to around 80 degrees. We'll see a very low chance of a stray shower Friday. Much of the day will be dry with highs in the low 80s, and we'll stay in the 80s through the weekend. Tracking southwest Michigan's weather, I'm CERM teammate meteorologist Blake Arms.
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5: Campaigning for the midterms. I'm Ted Lindner, Fox News. President Trump in Vegas Wednesday touting his tax cut policy, which has benefited many service industry employees there. But the conflict in Iran also still front and center. The president saying the talks with Iran are ongoing despite denials from the IRGC.
6: The fake news knows they did say that, but we are talking. Let's see what happens. But they respect us. They respect us.
5: A deal to reopen the Strait of Hormuz reportedly near, but that's being negotiated between Iran and Oman. Progressive Abdul El Sayed has defeated Michigan Representative Haley Stevens to become the Democrat Senate nominee. Attention already shifting to the general election in November. Fox's Rich Edson with more from Michigan.
7: Michigan Democrats say they are united behind Abdul El Sayed after his unexpectedly narrow victory over Congresswoman Haley Stevens. Stevens, she released a statement today saying, quote, I am proud to offer my support as he takes on Mike Rogers. Donald Trump and Mike Rogers want us to come out of this primary tired and divided so their billionaire backers can come in and let multimillionaire Mike Rogers walk away with this Senate seat. Republican candidate Mike Rogers says on all this, quote, the choice in November is simple, common sense or complete insanity. Abdul isn't just another liberal. He is an extremist.
5: Democrats are hoping to hold on to the Senate seat to keep their hopes of controlling the Senate alive. A Texas egg company recalling its product after nearly 100 people fell ill from salmonella across at least 17 states. Source of the salmonella has been traced to Midwest Poultry Services. The eggs from there are sold under several brand names, including Kroger, Simple Truth, Brookshire's, Calmaine, and Country Morning. They were distributed across Texas, Louisiana, Oklahoma, Arkansas, Mississippi, and New Mexico. The best eaten by dates are between July 20th and August 17th. 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
5: No big winner in the Powerball jackpot on Wednesday night means the jackpot grows for Saturday to at least $856 million. Wednesday night's jackpot was worth $786 million. The numbers drawn 14, 20, 59, 60, 61, and a Powerball of 25. There was one match $5 million winner ticket sold in Ohio. The armed man arrested at Trump National Golf Club in Rancho Palos Verdes Sunday didn't make his initial appearance in federal court Wednesday. Janine John Talay faces both state and federal charges. His preliminary hearing is set for August 26th. A Senate panel will vote today on holding Dr. Anthony Fauci in contempt. Fox's Jared Halpern.
10: A week after Dr. Anthony Fauci invoked the Fifth Amendment, refusing to answer questions at a hearing about the response to COVID-19, the Senate Homeland Security Committee will vote on a contempt resolution. The resolution, authored by the panel's Republican chairman, Rand Paul, accuses Fauci of obstructing a congressional investigation. Fauci was the recipient of a pardon by former President Biden. Republican lawmakers argue that compels him to testify. Republicans accuse Fauci of covering up the origins of the pandemic. Fauci denies that. If the committee approves a contempt resolution, Paul could refer Fauci to the Justice Department for possible prosecution.
5: And a man is charged with starting a wildfire in Spokane, Washington.
11: Suspect Aaron Farinacci was formally charged with first-degree arson. He's being held with a bond at $1 million. He is accused of causing the devastation that I'm currently surrounded in. Court documents show us that he had other police encounters last summer about two other fire-related incidents. The Old Trails fire broke out Saturday afternoon. Fire crews have been working to build containment lines, and not just the Old Trails fire, but the two others burning here, and they're making some good progress.
5: Fox's Sarah Allegre reporting there. I'm Ted Lindner. This is Fox News.
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12: Michigan State Police helping to arrest an armed robbery suspect in Muskegon last week. Troopers helping the Muskegon Major Case Initiative arrest the 25-year-old Muskegon man July 31st. They seized an AK-style pistol and a second gun that was reported stolen during the armed robbery, along with ammunition magazines. Suspect's name has not yet been released. Voters in Kalamazoo County have said yes to establishing a child care and early learning millage. They approved the millage Tuesday to provide funding for families with kids up to 5 years old. Advocates of the millage say just one in every four families right now in Kalamazoo County can afford child care, and they call it a child care desert. The millage will raise more than $6.3 million in its first calendar year, that is 2027. In the WKZO Newsroom, I'm Mike Alarney.

0: Southwest Michigan. 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
5: News. I'm Sue Guzman. President Trump says a deal to reopen the Strait of Hormuz could happen soon. Vice President J.D. Vance telling Fox's The Ingram Angle the cost of living issues in the U.S. will subside once the conflict is over.
6: Those oil prices are going to come down and stay down. Iran will never have a nuclear weapon, and the United States will be in a stronger position. But we're kind of in the middle of the game, and I think people are trying to prejudge exactly how this is going to go.
5: President Trump pushing back on polls that show disapproval of his handling of the economy.
7: Speaking to supporters in Las Vegas, President Trump says he deserves more credit for a strong American economy.
8: More Americans are working in the United States right now.
7: Ahead of the midterm elections, the president is touting no tax on tips or overtime and lower prescription drug prices.
5: Fox's Jared Halpern. 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
9: Scattered showers remain possible in southwest Michigan overnight as temperatures drop to the mid-60s. That humidity is certainly going to hang around. We'll feel it through the day. And that could provide the fuel for a few additional showers, perhaps a stray thunderstorm, mainly in the afternoon time frame today as high temperatures warm to around 80 degrees. We'll see a very low chance of a stray shower Friday. Much of the day will be dry with highs in the low 80s, and we'll stay in the 80s through the weekend. Tracking southwest Michigan's weather, I'm CERM teammate meteorologist Blake Arms.
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4: Hopeful of a deal. I'm Sue Guzman, Fox News. President Trump says it was his threat of a big strike against Iran that got them back to the bargaining table. More from Fox's Chadley Painter.
5: We were all set for the biggest attack since World War II, and they called me. And they said, please don't do it. Let's talk.
6: Iran admits they are talking with officials from Oman. And for the first time, the regime is getting specific about what's in a potential agreement to reopen the Strait of Hormuz. The International Monetary Fund says the war and the U.S. blockade is crippling Iran's economy with widespread fuel shortages and inflation running at 70%.
4: Two IDF soldiers have been killed in southern Lebanon.
7: The Israeli military says the soldiers entered a booby-trapped house where an explosive device detonated. The IDF says part of the building collapsed, trapping the soldiers under the rubble. All six were evacuated, but two of them died, the first Israeli deaths in Lebanon since the June truce with Hezbollah. Meanwhile, the IDF has been striking Hezbollah targets in response to the terror group's ceasefire violations. Gary Baumgarten, Fox News.
4: A contempt of Congress vote today for Dr. Anthony Fauci.
8: A week after Dr. Anthony Fauci invoked the Fifth Amendment, refusing to answer questions at a hearing about the response to COVID-19, the Senate Homeland Security Committee will vote on a contempt resolution. The resolution, authored by the panel's Republican chairman, Rand Paul, accuses Fauci of obstructing a congressional investigation. Fauci was the recipient of a pardon by former President Biden. Republican lawmakers argue that compels him to testify. Republicans accuse Fauci of covering up the origins of the pandemic. Fauci denies that. If the committee approves a contempt resolution, Paul could refer Fauci to the Justice Department.
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4: New Mexico is suing the Justice Department and Acting Attorney General Todd Blanche. Details from Fox's John Saucier.
16: This lawsuit filed in federal court in D.C. alleges that the federal government has blocked the state from investigating the sex crimes of disgraced financier Jeffrey Epstein at a ranch there. The suit says the feds have stonewalled the criminal investigation by New Mexico Attorney General Raul Torres. The state is demanding judicial intervention to force the federal government to turn over relevant materials to New Mexico's investigators. The Justice Department said it was withholding some information from New Mexico to protect victims' privacy and conform with court rulings about evidence. John Saucier, Fox News.
4: A North Carolina sheriff giving an update into a deadly mass shooting that left three people dead. Here's Fox's Grinnell Scott.
17: The mass shooting happened at a home in Caswell County. Sheriff Tony Durden said once deputies responded, they found the threat did not go beyond the home where shots were fired. Durden added, for the moment, details about who was involved will not be shared.
18: The Caswell County Sheriff's Office has notified victims next of kin. We are not releasing those names at this time out of respect for the family.
17: The North Carolina State Bureau of Investigation has been called in to assist. Sheriff Durden initially called the shooting, in his words, a domestic family event. Grinnell Scott, Fox News.
4: Three people have been charged with making threats to witnesses following last month's death of a black teenager from Mississippi.
19: The death of 18-year-old Nolan Wells during a July 4th boat trip with friends has been the source of relentless online speculation. Nolan is black. His high school friends are white. The teen's body was found 2 days after their trip near an island off Mississippi's Gulf Coast. An independent autopsy found the cause of death to be undetermined. No arrests have been made.
4: That's Fox's Tom Graham reporting. I'm Sue Guzman. This is Fox News.
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20: Jen Strebs has won the Democratic Party primary for the State House in District 41. She defeated Jessica Swartz Tuesday by 1,657 votes. She earned 55% of the vote compared to Swartz with 44%. Now, Strebs will face Republican Nicole Sable in the November election to succeed Democratic Representative Julie Rogers. Rogers won the party's primary for the 19th District State Senate seat with no challenger. She'll be facing Republican Sean Young in November. Now, they're both seeking to succeed Senator Sean McCann. McCann also winning his Democratic primary Tuesday in the 4th Congressional District. He beat Diop Harris, and he'll face Republican Congressman Bill Huizinga. The Zealand incumbent also won his primary against former Holland Mayor Phil Tanis. In the WKZO Newsroom, I'm Michael Arney.

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4: Fox News, I'm Ted Lindner. President Trump says a deal to reopen the Strait of Hormuz could happen soon. It's the second pause amid the war with Iran after the president called off strikes on power plants and bridges this week. But Americans still concerned about rising costs. Vice President J.D. Vance says the cost of living issues will subside once the conflict is over.
5: Those oil prices are going to come down and stay down. Iran will never have a nuclear weapon, and the United States will be in a stronger position. But we're kind of in the middle of the game, and I think people are trying to prejudge exactly how this is going to go.
4: Iran says it's discussing shipping through the strait with Oman and denies it's negotiating with the United States. And there was no big winner in Wednesday night's Powerball jackpot that was worth $786 million. No winner means it jumps to at least $856 million for Saturday night. The numbers drawn Wednesday, 14, 20, 59, 60, 61, and a Powerball of 25. 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
6: Scattered showers remain possible in southwest Michigan overnight as temperatures drop to the mid-60s. That humidity is certainly going to hang around. We'll feel it through the day. And that could provide the fuel for a few additional showers, perhaps a stray thunderstorm, mainly in the afternoon time frame today as high temperatures warm to around 80 degrees. We'll see a very low chance of a stray shower Friday. Much of the day will be dry with highs in the low 80s, and we'll stay in the 80s through the weekend. Tracking southwest Michigan's weather, I'm CERM teammate meteorologist Blake Arms.
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1: The race in November for governor in Michigan is between Democrat Jocelyn Benson and Republican John James. Benson is the current Secretary of State. She defeated Genesee County Sheriff Chris Watson in the Tuesday primary. James right now is the 10th District Congressman in Metro Detroit. He defeated businessman Perry Johnson in the GOP gubernatorial primary. Democrats in Michigan have chosen Abdul El-Sayed as their nominee in the U.S. Senate race. He defeated Congresswoman Haley Stevens in Tuesday's primary. He'll face Republican former Congressman Mike Rogers. Rogers is making his second consecutive attempt to be elected to the U.S. Senate. He lost in 2024 to U.S. Senator Alyssa Slotkin. They were both seeking to succeed Senator Debbie Stabenow. This election will be to succeed Senator Gary Peters, who chose not to run again. I'm Mike Alarney, WKZO News.
2: Areas of fog this morning, otherwise mostly cloudy on the humid side with about a 30% chance of a shower or thunderstorm, high temperature 79. More areas of fog developing tonight with just a slight chance of a shower and a low near 65. For Friday, morning fog, then giving way to partly cloudy conditions and an isolated shower or thunderstorm, high of 82. We'll maintain that chance of a shower or thunderstorm through the weekend. It's not going to be a washout. Expect highs both days right around 80. I'm Storm Team 8 meteorologist Matt Kirkwood, tracking southwest Michigan's weather.
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0: It's 5 till. America in the Morning continues. Gossip influencer Perez Hilton has landed in the hospital following a troubling live stream that had some viewers calling 911. Entertainment reporter Kevin Carr picks up the story.
1: Celebrity blogger turned influencer Perez Hilton was involved in an alarming incident on Tuesday. Hilton, whose real name is Mario Armando Lavandera Jr., broadcast a live stream on TikTok from his home in Miami and appeared to engage in self-harm. Hilton was seen naked and covered in what appeared to be blood. He wielded a large kitchen knife and was cutting himself. In spite of the graphic details, TikTok did not immediately take the content down, which Hilton even acknowledged.
2: I'm surprised TikTok lets this stay.
1: Later, TikTok said this was due to a moderator error. The authorities received multiple calls and the sheriff's office was quickly dispatched to Hilton's home, heard in this audio obtained by TMZ. Hilton noted the police arrival live.
2: The police are here.
1: A neighbor captured footage of the officers calling on him to come out, heard in this Instagram post from Only in Dade.
3: Mario, 911, step out of the house.
1: Hilton was treated on the scene and taken to the hospital where he is undergoing a psychological evaluation. Hilton had recently spent time in the hospital for a perforated ulcer and sepsis. He also recently moved from Las Vegas to Miami for his aging mother, which took an emotional toll. Hilton's family released a statement thanking his fans for support and requesting privacy. I'm Kevin Carr.
0: A killing that shook the entertainment world 30 years ago, and now after three decades have passed, a trial is set to begin next week involving the man accused of the murder of rapper and actor Tupac Shakur. Correspondent Lisa Dwyer reports.
4: The man who prosecutors say orchestrated the 1996 killing of rap icon Tupac Shakur is scheduled to go on trial Monday, almost 30 years after the fatal drive-by shooting in Las Vegas.
5: It's been 30 years.
4: Tupac's stepbrother, Maurice Shakur.
5: The optimism comes in for the simple fact that something has happened.
4: 63-year-old Dwayne Keefe D. Davis faces a single count of murder with a deadly weapon with the intent to promote or assist a criminal gang in Shakur's death. Davis has been jailed since late 2023 and has pleaded not guilty. Gunfire came from the Cadillac that Davis was in, and he's one of the only people there that night who is still alive. Prosecutors say if Davis had not written explicitly about the killing or talked about it, it's likely no one would have been charged. I'm Lisa Dwyer.
0: That's our show for today, Thursday, August 6th, 2026. America in the Morning is produced by Jeff McKay. I'm John Trout. This is Westwood One.
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10: A deal may be close. I'm Dave Anthony, Fox News. On the Strait of Hormuz, which President Trump has demanded that Iran reopen fully after all the attacks on ships. Fox's Trey Yingston, Tel Aviv.
11: Reports do indicate that progress in talks between Iran and Oman aimed at opening the strait, led in part by Gulf allies urging the president not to strike.
12: I'd rather make a deal because I don't want to kill people. I do not want to kill people.
10: The president also insists Iran agreed to a deal to denuclearize. Meanwhile, North Korea has fired off another missile test as it remains in a standoff also with the U.S. over its nuclear weapons program. Two Israeli soldiers are dead in the conflict in Lebanon.
13: These are the first combat deaths of Israeli soldiers since the start of a truce with Hezbollah in June. Four other service personnel were seriously wounded in the incident, an explosion inside a building they'd entered as part of a security sweep. The Israeli military's conducted retaliatory attacks on a town about 15 miles away from where the blast occurred.
10: That's Fox's Jonathan Savage. Back to President Trump. He spoke in Las Vegas, also telling supporters he deserves more credit for the economy.
12: More Americans are working in the United States right now than at any point in the history of our country.
14: Ahead of the midterm elections, the president is touting no tax on tips or overtime and lower prescription drug prices. At the same time, polls show President Trump's approval rating on the economy has been sliding amid concerns about fuel costs and higher prices tied to the Iran war and tariffs.
10: That's Fox's Jared Halpert. A week after Dr. Anthony Fauci refused to answer questions at a Senate COVID hearing, saying this over and over.
15: On the advice of counsel, I respectfully declined to answer based upon my rights under the Fifth Amendment to the Constitution.
10: The Republican-led Judiciary Committee meets to consider holding Fauci, the ex-presidential COVID advisor, in contempt of Congress. 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
10: There is a new leader at the Centers for Disease Control. The Senate has confirmed Dr. Erica Schwartz to take over the health agency nearly a year after the last CDC director, Susan Meneses, was fired by the Trump administration. Less than a month after taking the job, she was accused of having a health agenda not aligned with the president. Now we have an update from the Centers for Disease Control on the opioid epidemic.
17: The CDC says over 40,000 fewer Americans are dying from opioid overdose deaths annually, a 37% decline from the 2022 high in deaths. President Trump telling Fox News that his military operations, including blowing up cartel drug smuggling boats, are helping.
12: You know, they're carrying massive amounts of fentanyl, and that's an occupation that's very hard to fill right now. Nobody does it. Nobody would have done what I did.
17: With a continued push against drugs coming in by land via the president's enforcement and closure of the U.S.-Mexican border, though health experts also attribute the decrease in overdoses to expanded drug treatment and wider availability of opioid reversal drugs. Jeff Manasso, Fox News.
10: Three people are dead in North Carolina after shooting at a home that the Caswell County Sheriff calls a domestic incident. The gunman is among those dead. Another person was shot and wounded. In California, sheriff's deputies hospitalized.
18: The unidentified San Bernardino detective was airlifted to Antelope Valley Hospital after he was shot in his lower rib cage. He's in stable condition.
19: There was an exchange of gunfire. We do not know how many shots were fired at this point. Homicide will determine that based on the facts and evidence.
18: L.A. County Sheriff Robert Luna, the suspect is dead. Police not saying how he died. An investigation continues. Chris DeMeo, Fox News.
10: On Wall Street, stock futures are mixed up for the Dow, down for the Nasdaq the day after the Dow closed at a record high and surging up 263 points, but the Nasdaq dropped over 200. I'm Dave Anthony. This is Fox News.
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10: The Kalamazoo County Board of Canvassers meets today to certify Tuesday's vote for what turned out to be a special kind of primary. Kalamazoo County Clerk Meredith Place says it's been a while since they've had this kind of voter participation in August. Over 67,000 residents in Kalamazoo County cast ballots in the primary.
20: That represents over 36% turnout, the highest turnout of the past three August primaries. That's nearly 18,800 more ballots than the August 2024 primary and almost 14,800 more than August 2022.
10: Place says 60% of the votes came in early. The rest voted on Tuesday. Kalamazoo's 36% turnout was the highest in the area compared to 21% in Kent County. About 26% turned out in Jackson and Hillsdale counties. Only 18% turned out in Calhoun County, and 22% of the registered voters participated statewide. Place says a glitch with the state's qualified voter file slowed the registration of new voters and some absentee counting late in the day, but it was restored in an hour and didn't impact voting.
20: Our election officials followed Michigan law and successfully administered a secure and accurate election, despite historic turnout and an unforeseen challenge.
10: She says they wrapped up the unofficial count around 2:30 a.m. on Wednesday, and the Board of Canvassers will take a few days to certify the count. Meantime, President Trump slamming Michigan's Democratic nominee for U.S. Senate.
21: In a speech in Las Vegas Wednesday, Trump claimed Abdul El-Sayed hates Jewish people and hates Israel.
22: Abdul El-Sayed, lovely gentleman, is a man of hate. And now he's going around saying, no, I love everybody. He doesn't love everybody. Put him in office. You're going to find out what he loves.
21: He went on to predict that El-Sayed will lose the November election. The progressive Democrat defeated establishment-backed Congresswoman Haley Stevens in Tuesday's closely watched contest. In the midterms, El-Sayed will face Republican Mike Rogers, who has Trump's backing. I'm Mark Mayfield.
10: Just days after the August primary election, what's called an election transparency and voter education town hall will be held today at the Northside Association for Community Development. Organizers say from 5 until 6:30 p.m., community organizations and partners will be available to share resources and information. Beginning at 5:30 today, State Representative Julie Rogers will be joined by the Michigan Deputy Secretary of State and other community leaders for a nonpartisan conversation about how Michigan elections are administered and how residents can stay informed and engaged. Rogers says they'll discuss election security safeguards, ballot accountability, oversight, post-election audits, voting rights, voter registration, and opportunities to serve as a poll worker. There'll also be time for audience questions and community discussion. Northside Association for Community Development Building, located at 612 North Park Street in Kalamazoo. Kalamazoo County Fair began yesterday with 4-H events, but the rest getting underway today with some special offers, rides, fair food, exhibits, and other attractions. It's Senior Citizen Day today, so seniors get in free. Friday is Veteran Active Military Day. That's a half-price admission to come to the fair. All the events run through Saturday. Gates open at 9 a.m., but food vendors and activities don't start until around noon. Activities will continue into the early evening. It's the first time the county has staged a full-blown summer agricultural festival at the fairgrounds on Lake Street since the COVID-19 pandemic. More than 12,000 Michigan residents have now been sickened by a cyclosporiasis outbreak linked to iceberg lettuce. State health officials say the case count reached 12,218 as of Wednesday, with two deaths reported among people who had serious underlying health conditions. The outbreak's been tied to lettuce supplied by Taylor Farms and sourced from central Mexico. Health officials are urging people to wash produce carefully and seek medical care if they develop severe or ongoing diarrhea. And Michigan has raised the income limit for families applying to the Women, Infants, and Children program, WIC. A family of four can now qualify with an annual income of up to $61,050, an increase of more than $15,000. The program provides food assistance, nutrition education, breastfeeding support, and referrals to health and social services. That's the latest from the WKZO Newsroom, and I'm Kendall Eddy for Michael Arney. More news online at WKZO.com.
23: Areas of fog this morning, otherwise mostly cloudy on the humid side with about a 30% chance of a shower or thunderstorm, high temperature 79. More areas of fog developing tonight with just a slight chance of a shower and a low near 65. For Friday, morning fog, then giving way to partly cloudy conditions and an isolated shower or thunderstorm, high of 82. We'll maintain that chance of a shower or thunderstorm through the weekend. It's not going to be a washout. Expect highs both days right around 80. I'm Stern to Maine meteorologist Matt Kirkwood, tracking southwest Michigan's weather.
24: And this morning, we start off with partly cloudy skies. There's a bit of patchy fog around the area, just so you're aware of that as you get ready to head out on the roads early this morning. And it's currently 68 degrees in Kalamazoo at WKZO. And checking out the early morning commute, an earlier crash that had shut down U.S. 12 in St. Joe County for almost 4.5 hours has finally been cleared. So no other major problems as far as crashes or delays are on the books right now. As we begin the morning commute in and around downtown Kalamazoo, things are relatively quiet right now. Not for long, though, as traffic picks up very shortly. And again, just a reminder about work going on along Kalamazoo Avenue. That reconstruction project is well underway, and there are serious lane restrictions. It's a slow go when things start to pick up. Ransom Street and North Street might be alternatives if you're going east to west, but you can access Kalamazoo Avenue businesses during that construction project. Michigan Avenue, very light traffic volume right now. Same for the arteries heading into downtown Kalamazoo, and on the highways around Kalamazoo, Portage and Battle Creek, little construction activity. I-94 at 131 in Portage and east of Battle Creek on 94 and 194 into downtown Battle Creek, but things are moving fine nonetheless. Again, no major problems or incidents to pass along. This update on WKZO weather and traffic to start your Thursday morning is brought to you by the Arts Council of Greater Kalamazoo. 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
24: As we plunge into the home stretch of our first full week of August, is Thursday morning already. Another week just flying by on us. Hope it's been a positive one for you and yours, and we appreciate your company this morning. This is the sixth day of August, 2026. The time is 6:13, and the current Kalamazoo temperature is 68 degrees. I'm Ken Lanphier on WKZO, and alongside Storm Team 8 meteorologist Matt Kirkwood and Ken Delaney's in the WKZO newsroom, filling in for Michael Arney this morning on this Thursday. And we're coming off a overcast day yesterday around the area, but we got some rain yesterday. Finally, not much, but I guess better than nothing. We had a couple of real quick, heavy downpours for a few seconds here on the west side of Kalamazoo yesterday, and the official reading for rainfall in Kalamazoo yesterday was less than a tenth of an inch. So not an awful lot to alleviate some of our dry conditions, but again, better than none at all, I guess. And there are some possibilities of rain, albeit they don't look real promising for the remainder of the week into the first part of the weekend. The rain did create, along with the humidity conditions, some fog issues that you may run into in parts of the area this morning, and that may carry over into tonight and early tomorrow, just so you know. But our temperatures, which may not reach 80 today, will be back in the 80s in time for the weekend. And again, Matt Kirkwood will have more on that coming up in his forecast through the morning here on WKZO. Also watching traffic, of course, as always. And as you watch traffic on your travels this morning, see something, say something to us by text at 80373. Let us know if there's an incident you think others should know about when you're safely at your destination. Beach report this morning, headed for Lake Michigan. Not too bad over there. 1 foot or less waves, low swim risk through the upcoming weekend. And water temperatures range from the lower 60s in the Saugatuck Douglas area and down to South Haven and Van Buren Park. They get into the upper 60s. So the Big Lake is recovering from that quick plunge of temperatures that happened earlier in the week. Well, our high temperature, by the way, yesterday in Kalamazoo was 85 degrees before those showers hit. Well, birthday and anniversary shout-outs for 740 this morning. Let us know who needs to be on that list this morning. Email us from our birthday wish link at WKZO.com. And as we head into the home stretch of the week, there are plenty of things to do around our area. And McKenna Dole from Discover Kalamazoo will be with us at 7:45 this morning to give us a rundown of some of Discover Kalamazoo's highlight events for the upcoming weekend in our area. Part of our get-together for Thursday, August 6, 2026, with that Storm Team 8 forecast update right around the corner, and another check of Kalamazoo area traffic coming right up on Kalamazoo Mornings with Ken Lanphier on 590 and 106.9 FM WKZO, where it's 6:16.
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23: Areas of fog this morning, otherwise mostly cloudy on the humid side with about a 30% chance of a shower or thunderstorm, high temperature 79. More areas of fog developing tonight with just a slight chance of a shower and a low near 65. For Friday, morning fog, then giving way to partly cloudy conditions and an isolated shower or thunderstorm, high of 82. We'll maintain that chance of a shower or thunderstorm through the weekend. It's not going to be a washout. Expect highs both days right around 80. I'm Storm Team 8 meteorologist Matt Kirkwood tracking southwest Michigan's weather.
24: It is partly cloudy, a little touch of fog here and there this morning in the humid conditions. Sunrise time, by the way, this morning, 6:40. For now, it is 68 degrees in Kalamazoo, and checking on road conditions, we're in pretty good shape, but it's very early in the game. As far as the Thursday morning commute goes, relatively quiet in and around downtown Kalamazoo. Of course, watch for the traffic on Kalamazoo Avenue building as the construction there continues, and major arteries heading into downtown are looking good right now, and no problems on the expressways through the Kalamazoo and Portage area. And this update on WKZO weather and traffic brought to you by Kalamazoo Valley Museum and its Dinosaur Explorer exhibit, which is on display now through September 6th. Free timed entry tickets are required for this event. KalamazooMuseum.org on the web has more details. And at 6:19 in sports, the Detroit Tigers fell to the Seattle Mariners 4-2 in Seattle last night in a tense game that saw five batters hit by pitches and the benches cleared and a couple of ejections as part of that little fracas. The Mariners' Julio Rodriguez broke a scoreless tie in the sixth inning when he hit a three-run opposite field home run following an intentional walk to give Seattle the lead. Dylan Dingler went 2-for-3 for the Tigers. He had a two-run homer in the eighth, which brought the Tigers to within one, but they couldn't go get the victory as they were blanked in the ninth. The Tigers had won four in a row until last night, and they'll wrap up that three-game series this afternoon in Seattle. Framber Valdez will start for the Tigers today before they head to San Francisco for the weekend. Former Tiger Casey Mize made his first start in a San Diego Padres uniform last night, and it was a rough one, to say the least. Mize gave up 8 runs on 9 hits with 3 walks in 3 1/3 innings of work in a 10-4 loss to Arizona. Well, football is back.
8: The 2026 Pro Football Hall of Fame game marks the start of the NFL preseason as the Arizona Cardinals face the Carolina Panthers in Canton, Ohio. Both teams have alumni entering the hall this weekend, with receiver Larry Fitzgerald going in as a Cardinal and linebacker Luke Kuechly representing the Panthers. As for tonight's game, a pair of young quarterbacks will get an opportunity to shine. Arizona will start rookie Carson Beck, the team's third-round selection in this year's draft, who last year led Miami to the national championship game. And Carolina will go with Kenny Pickett, who went 1-1 in 2 starts last year with the Las Vegas Raiders. Kickoff is at 8 p.m. Eastern. Tony Genualdo, Fox News.
24: The Lions' first preseason game is a week from tonight in Cincinnati, and the PGA Golf Tour's in Greensboro, North Carolina for the Wyndham Championship. Cameron Young is the defending champion. Those are the top stories in the world of sports, brought to you by the Barn Theater, celebrating the 80th season. 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Driving Miss Daisy opens on the Barn Theater stage tonight. The stars of the show, Kim Zimmer and Marvin Bell, in the studio with us tomorrow after the 8:30 news to give us a little sneak preview. For now, that's the latest in sports. 6:22.

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2: 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Because once AI popped in, the flaws stopped, and AI finally earned its salt. Smarter in 5 minutes a day, it's my free newsletter at getkim.com. 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When police search the car of the man who assassinated a Minnesota lawmaker and her husband in their own home, they found a notebook. 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
3: Well, that's a little scary, isn't it? 6:25 at WKZO. Today is Thursday, August 6th. It is partly cloudy, touch of fog this morning, and 68 degrees, high of 79 this afternoon. Wall Street had another positive day yesterday, a second straight record close for the Dow Industrials yesterday, and the Dow is up 149 currently in pre-market trading, while S&P up 14. NASDAQ futures are off at this hour this morning. More on the markets and the business world coming up at 6:55 this morning. But meantime, Lake Michigan salmon are showing all the right signs of a healthy and booming population. It's our All Outdoors Update topic, and it's next on WKZO.
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1: 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I'm Jim Mishler.
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5: Among our top stories today, the Kalamazoo County Fair gets into high gear today with more events at the fairgrounds and certifying the vote from a 36% voter turnout in the primary on Tuesday in Kalamazoo County. 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
6: It's 6:30. Today is Thursday, August 6th, 2026, and it's partly cloudy with a touch of fog here and there this morning. Humid conditions out there, 68 degrees. Storm Team 8's meteorologist Matt Kirkwood with us this morning with an update of his forecast in the next few minutes. We're watching traffic. The morning commute is starting to build, and we'll have the latest coming up on 590 and 106.9 FM WKZO, or you can follow us online at WKZO.com and listen on the WKZO app.
7: Michigan Ag Now. This is your morning report, and I'm Rusty Halverson. Last month, Ag Secretary Brooke Rollins announced that USDA is working on a data modernization plan across multiple agencies that will be released later this year. The core goal of the effort is to overhaul how the department collects, analyzes, and reports agricultural data. During a stop at the Minnesota Farm Fest this week, Secretary Rollins announced a series of listening sessions that USDA leadership will host across the country to hear directly from producers as this plan continues to take shape.
8: And the next month we'll be in Indiana, in Wisconsin, in Pennsylvania, in Illinois. We'll be at Dakota Fest. We'll be in Missouri. We'll be in Iowa. We'll be in Nebraska. And the Farm Progress Show, which is in Boone, Iowa this year, will be our final listening session. Most of those meetings will be affiliated Indiana State Fair, Wisconsin State Fair, Penn State Ag Progress Days, Illinois State Fair, Dakota Fest, Missouri State Fair, the Iowa State Fair, and the Nebraska State Fairs.
7: Rollins said USDA was once the gold standard for crop reports and data collection, but that farmer trust has declined over time.
8: Their input will be critical in informing and refining our modernization plan.
7: Rollins noted that survey responses for crop production reports were as high as 85% in 1992, but had fallen to 55% in 2016 and have now dropped to somewhere between 38 and 45%. Rollins also announced the Risk Management Agency will provide farmers with 60 additional days to pay crop insurance premiums. Rollins also announced USDA will reinstate the 5% buy-up for prevented planting coverage starting with this year's fall planted crop. A bipartisan group of senators had written to Rollins back in January calling on USDA to reinstate the prevent plant coverage. That's this hour's Michigan Ag Now Report, and I'm Rusty Halverson.
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5: The Kalamazoo County Fair began yesterday with 4-H events, but the rest gets underway today with some special offers, rides, fair food, exhibits, and other attractions. County Parks Director Dave Rakowitz says today is Senior Day.
10: Seniors in the community can come out to the fair for free. Friday is Veteran and Active Military Day, and that's a half-price admission for the entire family to come to the fair.
5: He says they have events and activities for all ages through Saturday.
10: So we hope to see you there. We've got a lot of fun things for the community to come out and see and enjoy. The rodeo on Saturday night at 7 p.m. is sort of going to be the big entertainment for the year.
5: It's the first time the county has staged a full-blown summer agricultural festival at the fairgrounds on Lake Street since the COVID-19 pandemic.
10: We're accepting electronic payments this year for the first time. Almost 90%+ of our payments are electronic as you come into the fair.
5: Gates open at 9 a.m., but the food vendors and activities don't start until around noon. Activities will continue into the early evening. The Kalamazoo Institute of Arts this week kicked off what's called an investment in the next generation of creativity, learning, and community with major renovations and upgrades to its Creative Commons area. A story from our Gary Stevens.
11: KIA officials say from improved air quality to flexible community spaces and a revitalized courtyard, every improvement has been designed to better serve students, artists, educators, families, and visitors. The school commons expansion started on Monday and includes new four-season gathering and learning space, allowing additional opportunities for classes, camps, lectures, exhibitions, events, community programs, and rentals. Work is also beginning this month on the Kirk Newman Art School improvements, which should run through December. They include studio upgrades across ceramics, kiln room, sculpture, painting, fiber arts, fused glass, and other areas featuring improved storage, ergonomics, and accessibility. Courtyard revitalization will begin next March with new lighting, sculpture, seating, and permanent play space features in a welcoming outdoor environment that enhances and complements the Creative Commons. Work also begins this month on replacement of two original 1961 air handler units to improve air quality, ventilation, temperature control, and system reliability, as well as increasing energy efficiency and sustainability. I'm Gary Stevens reporting.
5: The Kalamazoo County Board of Canvassers meets today to certify Tuesday's primary election vote. County Clerk Meredith Place tells us it's been a while since they've had this kind of voter participation in August. 67,851 residents cast ballots in the primary. That represents over 36% turnout, the highest over the past three August primaries. Place says 60% of the votes came in early. The rest voted on Tuesday. Kalamazoo's 36% turnout, the highest in the area compared to 21% in Kent County, but 26% turned out in Jackson and Hillsdale counties. Only 18% turned out in Calhoun County, and 22% of registered voters participated statewide. Just days after the August primary, what's being called an election transparency and voter education town hall will be held today at the Northside Association for Community Development. Organizers say from 5 until 6:30 p.m., community organizations and partners will be available to share resources and information. Beginning at 5:30 today, State Representative Julie Rogers will be joined by Michigan Deputy Secretary of State and other community leaders for a nonpartisan conversation about how Michigan elections are administered, how residents can stay informed and engaged. Michigan State Police searching for three people who disappeared while tubing on the Muskegon River. Two 28-year-olds and a 9-year-old have been missing for more than 24 hours. Search crews using boats and drones continue to look for the group after one of the women's vehicles was found abandoned at a boat launch. That's the latest from the WKZO Newsroom. And I'm Kendall Eddy for Michael Arney. 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
12: Fox News, I'm CJ Papa. Ron says a deal with Oman to reopen the Strait of Hormuz is on the verge of being finalized. Both nations agree ways to navigate through the critical waterway. President Trump in Las Vegas.
13: I'd rather make a deal because I don't want to kill people. I do not want to kill people.
12: A potential for criminal charges against Dr. Anthony Fauci. A Senate committee expected this morning Chairman Rand Paul's resolution to hold Fauci in contempt of Congress.
14: Usually the full Senate must approve a resolution holding Fauci in contempt of Congress before sending it to the Justice Department for prosecution. But Paul believes he has a workaround handing the measure directly to the DOJ along with a legal brief supporting his argument.
12: That's Fox's Madeline Rivera. Health workers in Congo working in the Ebola outbreak protesting today demanding to be paid for their work. 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
15: Areas of fog this morning, otherwise mostly cloudy on the humid side with about a 30% chance of a shower or thunderstorm, high temperature 79. More areas of fog developing tonight with just a slight chance of a shower and a low near 65. For Friday, morning fog, then giving way to partly cloudy conditions and an isolated shower or thunderstorm, high of 82. We'll maintain that chance of a shower or thunderstorm through the weekend. It's not going to be a washout. Expect highs both days right around 80. I'm Storm Team Meteorologist Matt Kirkwood tracking southwest to Michigan's west.
6: And it's cloudy in Kalamazoo and a little touch of fog here and there across our region. No precipitation showing up right now across the area on the weather map. So drying out from a brief encounter with some much needed rain yesterday around the area. Not much, but a little bit. And roads are clear and dry for your morning commute. And it's still pretty quiet on the major thoroughfares into downtown Kalamazoo and downtown Kalamazoo itself, both Michigan Avenue and the construction-plagued Kalamazoo Avenue stretch, both moving smoothly. That will change, of course, within the next half hour, certainly along Kalamazoo Avenue. Ransom Street and North Street may be better alternatives going east to west across the downtown area with the construction activity. And, of course, in Portage, they're working on West Center Avenue, rebuilding that. Right now working between Oakland Drive and Shaver Road with lane restrictions, one lane in each direction through that construction area. So watch for slowdowns during the busy periods there. But right now, things are moving fine otherwise, and we have no reported issues as far as laser crashes go. And that's an update on WKZO weather and traffic.
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6: Good morning. Time to get on our horse and ride. As the saying goes, Thursday morning, 6 days into our new month of August, and we hope it's gone well for you this week. 6:42 is the time. The temperature in Kalamazoo this morning under a cloudy sky is 68 degrees. The sun is up this morning, but not really shining on us just yet. That may happen a little bit later on in the day today, but maybe not until tomorrow. We've got the possibility of some more showers popping up here and there, and we've got a few foggy places around the area this morning, kind of humid out there this morning after just a little bit of rain around the Kalamazoo area yesterday. Storm Team 8's Matt Kirkwood has the forecast details for the home stretch of the week coming up, and another check of traffic on the way as well here on WKZO. Where Halloween is 90 days away. Got your supplies, your costume all set yet? According to retailers, and you may have noticed this already, it is not too early to start shopping.
16: Spirit Halloween is opening 1,500 pop-up stores in North America this month. Coast to coast, the retailer will hire 52,000 seasonal associates to bring the spooky to the season. Inside the stores, you'll find over 1,000 costumes for adults, children, and pets. Also, fake blood, jump and scare clowns, and frightening animatronics. Many stores already open. I'm Bree Tennis.
6: And by the way, 141 shopping days until Christmas. And then, of course, there's Thanksgiving. Have you heard this story? It's out of Wisconsin. A Democratic socialist candidate for office once has said Thanksgiving should be canceled and now says it's her favorite holiday.
16: With her old tweets coming back to haunt her, Francesca Hong, who's among several Democrats running for governor of Wisconsin, is now walking back her comments. Hong had ranted on X that Thanksgiving should be axed because it celebrates colonialism and should have been canceled in 1621. Speaking on the Politico Playback podcast, she said, "I don't want to cancel it. I actually love it." Recent polls show Hong leading the Democratic field to succeed Tony Evers by a wide margin heading into the August 11th primary. Tom Tiffany and Andrew Mansky are facing each other on the Republican side. Sue Guzman, Fox News.
6: Well, starting today, shoppers are hitting the road in search of bargains across six states.
17: An extreme version of a favorite American pastime kicking off for the 40th year in a row. The 127 yard sale, which spans 690 miles across six states, is the longest in the world and runs through Michigan, Ohio, Kentucky, Tennessee, Georgia, and Alabama. With tens of thousands of places to shop, including at major vendor stops featuring clusters of at least 25 sellers, to people's backyards and church basements. The event, the idea of a Tennessee man, Mike Walker, who was looking to encourage travelers to bypass interstate highways and favor the scenic route. The massive Bargain Hunters Marathon runs through Sunday, August 9th. Lillian Wu, Fox News.
6: And if you're looking for those bargains, many of them will be right along Route 127, starting in Michigan, heading south. Well, still plenty of summer remaining. Plenty of hot weather remaining. What is your go-to refreshment when things get hot? Well, if you're looking for a beverage to cool yourself off, a special day honors one of them today.
16: Today is National Root Beer Float Day, originally called a black cow when it was invented in 1893. Simple to make, drop a scoop of vanilla ice cream into a glass and pour root beer over the top. What happens next is pure science. The froth that forms is a process called nucleation. That's when air pockets in the ice cream give the carbon dioxide in the root beer a place to form bubbles. So it's fun, refreshing, and educational. I'm Bree Tennis.
6: Well, we're headed to temperatures close to 80 today, but back into the 80s for tomorrow. So it will be warm and it will be humid as well, as we have a chance of some showers. It's all in the Storm Team 8 weather forecast from meteorologist Matt Kirkwood, which is coming up in just a few moments. And we'll check on traffic, see how we're doing out there in the early part of the Thursday morning commute. All ahead on Kalamazoo Mornings with Ken Lanphier on 590 and 106.9 FM WKZO. 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
18: I'm Beth Fisher. Updating a story we told you about earlier, in Wayne County, the mother of a little girl who was found wandering early this morning in Garden City has been found. Officers picked up a 3-year-old girl who's nonverbal just before 1 this morning. Once again, the girl's mother has been located. A case of measles has been confirmed in mid-Michigan's Osceola County. The Central Michigan District Health Department is investigating, but says no public exposure sites have been identified. It says the best way to protect yourself is to get vaccinated. Health officials say measles is one of the most contagious diseases in the world. Two women and a child who were tubing on the Muskegon River Tuesday are missing. State police say 28-year-olds Jasmine Hawk and Sarah Vita and 9-year-old Caden Kowalsik were using orange and pink tubes. Anyone who may have seen them, contact the MSP Heart Post or the Newaygo County Sheriff's Office. I'm Beth Fisher for the Michigan News Network.
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15: Areas of fog this morning, otherwise mostly cloudy on the humid side with about a 30% chance of a shower or thunderstorm, high temperature 79. More areas of fog developing tonight with just a slight chance of a shower and a low near 65. For Friday, morning fog then giving way to partly cloudy conditions and an isolated shower or thunderstorm, high of 82. We'll maintain that chance of a shower or thunderstorm through the weekend. It's not going to be a washout. Expect highs both days right around 80. I'm Storm Team 8 meteorologist Matt Kirkwood, tracking southwest Michigan's weather.
6: And under cloudy skies with a touch of fog here and there, it is 68 degrees in Kalamazoo at WKZO. No precipitation right now showing up across our region. So nothing of that nature to get in your way on the morning commute. And it's still building around downtown Kalamazoo. Traffic is still pretty light to moderate through the heart of downtown Kalamazoo. Just starting to pick up a little bit in the heart of downtown Michigan Avenue and the streets surrounding the event center project and the Kalamazoo Avenue construction. But no major slowdowns reported, at least at this time anyway. Major arteries heading into downtown looking good. Highways in good shape right now across the region. No particular issues on 94-131, despite some construction activity at the junction of those two expressways. And that's how it looks right now. The latest weather and traffic information at 6:50. The Tigers fell to the Seattle Mariners last night in Seattle by a final of 4-2, game scoreless into the bottom of the sixth inning when the Mariners' Julio Rodriguez hit a 3-run opposite field home run following an intentional walk that put the Mariners out in front by 3. Dylan Dingler cut the lead to 3-2 with a 2-run homer in the eighth for the Tigers scoring last night. But the Mariners held on for the win, and Detroit's 4-game winning streak is over. The teams will wrap up their 3-game series this afternoon. Framber Valdez will start for the Tigers. The traditional Hall of Fame game is kicking off the NFL preseason schedule tonight in Canton, Ohio. The Arizona Cardinals meet the Carolina Panthers tonight. The Lions preseason opener is a week from tonight, and yesterday the Lions revealed their new leader, Richard Haddad, the new team team president and CEO of the Lions, replacing Rod Wood, who retired back in February. 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
26: 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If you're the parent or guardian of a student in Kalamazoo County who is considered unhoused, please pay attention to this important message. 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
6: 6:54 at 590 and 106.9 FM WKZO, and a cloudy and foggy in spots. 68 degrees right now, high close to 80 this afternoon. Update of the forecast and traffic coming up in minutes here on WKZO. Meantime, from the business desk, stocks ended up mixed yesterday. Oil prices held steady.
28: The major averages ending mixed on Wednesday, though the Dow notched its 24th record close of the year. But the tech-heavy Nasdaq lagged as tech stocks took a break after Tuesday's rally. The Nasdaq was under pressure from SpaceX and AMD. Elon Musk's rocket company beating second-quarter earnings targets, but its heavy AI spending is raising concerns, and its stock plunged 13%. Advanced Micro Devices shares falling 7% after the chipmaker reported robust second-quarter results. The Dow winners, Goldman Sachs, Amgen, and NVIDIA. The Dow decliners, Alphabet, Caterpillar, and Amazon. The Dow up 263 points. The Nasdaq lower by 222. S&P 500 down 13.
6: And at this hour in futures trading, Dow futures up 125. S&P futures are up 10. Nasdaq futures are off by 138. Price of oil is up a fraction, holding steady at just under $76 on the world markets at this hour. Well, Disney saw a strong third quarter.
29: The entertainment giant reported Wednesday that earnings topped expectations. Revenue, though, was slightly under market expectations. Revenue was up 7% year over year at more than $25 billion, driven by theme park attendance and the success of Pixar's Toy Story 5 in theaters. Revenue was also up for streaming services Disney Plus and Hulu. I'm Tammy Trujillo.
6: Job creation by private employers cooled a bit last month.
30: Though job growth continued to hold up early this summer, payroll processing company ADP says the trend slowed in July, with only 44,000 new positions created by private employers in the month, down from a revised 95,000 the month before. The number is fewer than expected. Though natural resources and mining hiring declined, along with transportation and utilities and leisure and hospitality, hospitality, construction, manufacturing, education and health services, financial activities, information and professional and business services, employment rose. The ADP report is not considered a preview of the monthly employment report, which comes out on Friday. Ginny Coselda, Fox News.
6: And that's an update from the business desk at this hour on WKZO.
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6: 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That's Sunday morning at 9:30 on WKZO. Whether you're a Christian or not, you're always welcome to share in these reflections about God's love for us all.
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4: Get ready to say goodbye to Google Assistant. 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The assistant, which proved to be quite popular among both Android and Apple iOS users, has been slowly coming offline this year, and now the online giant says they will be shutting it down starting September 4th. But why get rid of it? To push you more towards using Google Gemini, its artificial intelligence, which can do what Google Assistant does, but arguably better, though not all users agree the AI bot is superior to the classic assistant, which was considered to be so reliable. The cutoff for Assistant will affect more than just your phone, but anything else connected to your phone, including smartwatches, headphones, and even Android Auto in your car. 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
6: It's 7 o'clock.
12: Trying to work out a deal to open up the Strait of Hormuz. I'm Dave Anthony, Fox News. Iran and Oman are said to be close to an agreement as President Trump demands the attacks on ships end, saying in a Las Vegas rally he prefers a deal.
7: We were set for the biggest attack of any attack, and we've hit them very hard for the last few months.
8: Amid the possibility of a return to conflict with Iran if an agreement isn't reached, President Trump posted to Truth Social overnight about reports the United States is running out of air defense interceptors. The president said, in part, the U.S. has massive amounts of munitions, especially of certain types. He goes on to say, additionally, large amounts are being manufactured and shipped to the U.S. as needed.
12: Fox's Trey Yingston, Tel Aviv. Two Israeli soldiers have been killed in Lebanon. A building they went into as part of a security sweep exploded. Four other soldiers badly wounded, prompting Israel to launch retaliatory strikes targeting Hezbollah militants. Back to the president in Las Vegas. He also touted what he calls a great economy.
7: And I'm not getting credit from the fake news for what I've done. I never have gotten credit. I don't get credit.
3: And he calls fake polls showing a large majority of Americans think the economy is not in good shape and oppose the president's handling of the economy. A Senate committee will gather next hour to consider holding ex-presidential advisor Dr. Anthony Fauci in contempt of Congress. Fox's Madeline Rivera in Washington.
10: Republicans say Dr. Fauci should have been able to answer questions during his hearing last week because of his preemptive pardon from former President Biden. But the pardon only covers what happened before 2025, meaning Fauci could face charges for any perjury committed last Wednesday. So he invoked the Fifth Amendment more than 100 times, accusing Chairman Rand Paul of having a vendetta against him.
11: To get me to say something, anything, that could vindicate his repeated public pledges that I end up, in his words, quote, behind bars.
3: A contempt resolution could be referred to the Justice Department. America's listening to Fox News.
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3: While President Trump keeps insisting he will not let Iran get nuclear weapons, another American adversary that already has them, North Korea, has launched another missile test into the sea. South Korea says it was a short-range ballistic missile. Meanwhile, in Japan, they are marking an atomic anniversary.
14: 81 years ago today, the United States detonated an atomic bomb over Hiroshima, Japan, hastening an end to the Second World War, but killing as many as 166,000 people.
15: Mokuto!
14: Today's ceremony at Hiroshima Peace Memorial Park was attended by Prime Minister Sanae Takaichi, who said she'd take realistic, practical initiatives towards achieving a world without nuclear weapons. Hiroshima's mayor, Kazumi Matsui, criticized major powers for waging wars and demanded an end to the concept of nuclear deterrence. Jonathan Savage, Fox News.
3: On Sunday, they'll mark the anniversary of the second atomic bombing in Nagasaki, Japan. There's a ruling in a gun case that could end up at the Supreme Court.
16: A Texas federal judge ruled that regulations under the National Firearms Act can no longer be enforced after Congress eliminated the law's tax on suppressors and certain firearms. The decision could end federal registration requirements for silencers, short-barreled rifles, and shotguns, while standard federal background checks would still apply. Gun rights groups hailed the ruling as a major Second Amendment victory, while gun safety advocates warned it removes an important layer of public safety protections. Ted Lindner, Fox News.
3: On Wall Street, stock futures are mixed, just like yesterday. Down for the Nasdaq, up for the Dow, which closed at another record high. In baseball, the two-time defending World Series champion Dodgers keep losing. L.A.'s dropped six straight games, beaten again by the Chicago Cubs. Atlanta and Boston have won seven in a row. The Braves beat the Marlins. The Red Sox shut out the White Sox. Boston also won 15 straight games last month. I'm Dave Anthony, and this is Fox News.
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18: After surging at the beginning of the week, gas prices back down around the state of Michigan. AAA Michigan says the average price for gas now at $4.23 a gallon, down from $4.36 a gallon at the beginning of the week, which was the highest it's been since May. Kalamazoo County average gas price this morning at $4.25 a gallon. It's $4.12 in Calhoun County and $4.12 also in St. Joseph County. AAA says the national average at $4.06 a gallon. The Kalamazoo County Board of Canvassers meets today to certify Tuesday's vote for what turned out to be a special kind of primary. Kalamazoo County Clerk Meredith Place says it's been a while since they've had this kind of voter participation in August. Over 67,000 residents in Kalamazoo County cast ballots in the primary.
19: That represents over 36% turnout, the highest turnout of the past three August primaries. That's nearly 18 1,800 more ballots than the August 2024 primary and almost 14,800 more than August 2022.
18: Place says 60% of the votes came in early. The rest voted on Tuesday. Kalamazoo's 36% turnout was the highest in the area compared to 21% in Kent County. About 26% turned out in Jackson and Hillsdale counties. Only 18% turned out in Calhoun County. And 22% of the registered voters participated statewide. Place says a glitch with the state's qualified voter file slowed the registration of new voters and some absentee counting late in the day, but it was restored in an hour and didn't impact voting.
19: Our election officials followed Michigan law and successfully administered a secure and accurate election, despite historic turnout and an unforeseen challenge.
18: She says they wrapped up the unofficial count around 2:30 a.m. on Wednesday. The Board of Canvassers will take a few days to certify the count. What's called an election transparency and voter education town hall will be held today at the Northside Association for Community Development. Organizers say from 5 until 6:30 p.m., community organizations and partners will be available to share resources and information. Beginning at 5:30 today, State Representative Julie Rogers will be joined by the Michigan Deputy Secretary of State and other community leaders for a nonpartisan conversation about how Michigan elections are administered and how residents can stay informed and engaged. Rogers says they'll discuss election security safeguards, ballot accountability, oversight, post-election audits, voting rights, voter registration, and opportunities to serve as a poll worker. There will also be time for audience questions and community discussion. Northside Association for Community Development Building, located at 612 North Park Street in Kalamazoo. The Kalamazoo County Fair began yesterday with 4-H events, but the rest gets underway today with some special offers, rides, fair food, exhibits, and other attractions. County Parks Director Dave Rakowitz says today is Senior Day.
15: Seniors in the community can come out to the fair for free. Friday is Veteran and Active Military Day, and that's a half-price admission for the entire family to come to the fair.
18: He says they have events and activities for all ages through Saturday.
15: So we hope to see you there. We've got a lot of fun things for the community to come out and see and enjoy. The rodeo on Saturday night at 7 p.m. is sort of going to be the big entertainment for the year.
18: It's the first time the county has staged a full-blown summer agricultural festival at the fairgrounds on Lake Street since the COVID-19 pandemic.
15: We're accepting electronic payments this year for the first time. Almost 90%+ of our payments are electronic as you come into the fair.
18: Gates open at 9 a.m., but the food vendors and activities don't start until around noon. Activities will continue into the early evening. And as if you didn't have enough things to worry about, federal health officials investigating a salmonella outbreak linked to jalapeno peppers that has sickened 345 people across 27 states, including Michigan. The peppers were served by Chipotle, Qdoba, and other restaurants, and both chains have removed the affected product from their locations. 36 people have been hospitalized across the country. No deaths, though, have been reported. That's the latest from the WKZO Newsroom. And I'm Ken Delaney for Michael Arney. Much more news online at WKZO.com.
17: Areas of fog this morning, otherwise mostly cloudy on the humid side with about a 30% chance of a shower or thunderstorm, high temperature 79. More areas of fog developing tonight with just a slight chance of a shower and a low near 65. For Friday, morning fog, then giving way to partly cloudy conditions and an isolated shower or thunderstorm, high of 82. We'll maintain that chance of a shower or thunderstorm through the weekend. It's not going to be a washout. Expect highs both days right around 80. I'm Storm Team Meteorologist Matt Kirkwood, tracking southwest to Michigan's weather.
6: It's cloudy in Kalamazoo this morning, and there are a few patches of fog and the humid conditions out there around the region. Just so you know, as you head out on the roads this morning, doesn't appear to be causing any issues. No precipitation showing up on the weather map. Closest is right along the Indiana border with Ohio, so it's a ways away from us. So we have clear, dry conditions on the roadways and a current Kalamazoo temperature reading of 68 degrees. And as we make the turn into the 7 o'clock hour, things are just starting to pick up. Our morning commute a little slow to get rolling for whatever reason this morning, but we're seeing some early slow traffic in the usual spots in and around downtown Kalamazoo and the Kalamazoo Avenue construction. A bit of a slowdown developing in the Douglas Avenue corridor coming from Ravine Road down toward the Stewart neighborhood, but no other major issues on the arteries heading into downtown Kalamazoo, and our highways are looking good right now. Beginning tomorrow, though, just a note for travelers in the Sprinkle Road area in South Portage to Vicksburg, beginning tomorrow morning, Traffic on Sprinkle Road will be closed in both directions at the Sprinkle Road S Avenue intersection for work that will continue into the month of September. And that's an update on WKZO weather and traffic.
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6: 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Didn't bring us an awful lot of rain for our dry conditions, but better than nothing, I guess. Possibility of a few pop-up showers over the next couple of days as we head toward the weekend. And temperatures today may fall short of 80, but we'll be back in that territory again tomorrow, if not today. And Storm Team 8 meteorologist Matt Kirkwood is with us this morning. He'll be updating the forecast for us again shortly. And we're watching traffic for you. Let us know what you see out there. Traffic-wise, text traffic information that we can share at 80373 here at WKZO. A little more traffic is going to be hitting our streets in the Kalamazoo area starting today and certainly tomorrow, because the USTA Boys 18-16 National Tennis Championships are about to get underway. They open with first-round matches tomorrow morning on the Stowe Stadium courts at Kalamazoo College and at Western Michigan University. And visitors who are in town to watch tennis, who maybe come here every year for that event, are going to be a little bit surprised because our city streets don't look the same as they did a year ago. And certainly the campus of Kalamazoo College has changed a little bit around the Stowe Stadium tennis courts. You may have noticed that on your travels past West Main Street in recent months. So we'll have more on that coming up at 7:45 this morning, along with a look at some of the other events that are happening in and around the Kalamazoo area for the upcoming weekend. McKenna Dole from Discover Kalamazoo will join us with Discover Kalamazoo's weekly update of highlight events. And coming up tomorrow, we're really excited about a couple of special guests who are going to be here in the studio with us tonight at the Barn Theater in Augusta. Their next production takes the stage. It's Driving Miss Daisy. And it stars Kim Zimmer, longtime daytime soap opera star, and Marvin Bell in the lead roles in Driving Miss Daisy. Both will be in the studio with us after the 8:30 news tomorrow morning to give us a perspective and a look at this production, which actually takes the stage starting tonight through the 16th of August at the Barn Theater. This is Farmers Market Week across our country, and there are a couple of farmers market opportunities for your shopping pleasure today, including the Thursday downtown Kalamazoo Market on Bank Street, which will be opening shortly at 8 o'clock until 1 o'clock this afternoon, and the Plainwell Farmers Market is in session this afternoon, begins at 3, runs till 6:30, and that is located at Hicks Park, which is on Allegan Street in Plainwell. And tomorrow morning during this segment, Val Glasscock from the Texas Township Farmers Market will join us, and we'll find out what we're going to find at the markets coming up this weekend. As you've been hearing in the news this morning, Kalamazoo County Fair rolls on today. Senior Day today, free admission today to adults 60 and older, and the 36th annual Parade of Homes resumes this evening. Those homes open at 6 tonight and run until 9, and 6 to 9 tomorrow, 1 to 7 on Saturday. Parade of Homes, a chance to see some of the wonderful new home creations and maybe get some ideas of your very own for down the road. And look them up on the web or on their Facebook page and download the app for help in getting from house to house and some of the highlights of this year's event. So a lot going on, and even more that we'll be talking about here on the show this morning. Kalamazoo Mornings with Ken Lanphier on 590 and 106.9 FM WKZO. 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
17: Areas of fog this morning, otherwise mostly cloudy on the humid side with about a 30% chance of a shower or thunderstorm, high temperature 79. More areas of fog developing tonight with just a slight chance of a shower and a low near 65. For Friday, morning fog then giving way to partly cloudy conditions and an isolated shower or thunderstorm, high of 82. We'll maintain that chance of a shower or thunderstorm through the weekend. It's not going to be a washout. Expect highs both days right around 80. I'm starting to meet meteorologist Matt Kirkwood tracking southwest Michigan's weather.
6: It's cloudy. There's a patch of fog or two out on the outlying areas mostly. And in Kalamazoo right now, no precipitation falling across the region. 68 degrees right now at WKZO. And checking on traffic, so we did a few minutes ago, still relatively quiet for this time of morning around downtown Kalamazoo streets. Just starting to pick up some company in the usual spots. Watch for the Kalamazoo Avenue construction project. Kind of a slow go through there, and it'll get slower as traffic continues to pick up. But coming into downtown Kalamazoo, no major issues. Starting to see some slowdowns, though, on the business loop coming in from 131 into downtown Kalamazoo. And, of course, we've got the work on West Center Avenue in Portage, which gets pretty backed up when things get busy between Oakland Drive and Shaver Road, one lane in each direction while they rebuild that particular street. No major problems, no crashes have been reported, and that's the latest WKZO weather and traffic at 7:19. Well, the Tigers lost to the Seattle Mariners 4-2 in Seattle last night in a tense game that saw five batters hit by pitches and the benches cleared, and there were a couple of ejections. The Mariners' Julio Rodriguez broke a scoreless tie in the sixth when he hit a three-run opposite field home run following an intentional walk to give Seattle the lead. Following the bench-clearing incident in which no punches were thrown, Dylan Dingler hit a two-run home run for the Tigers' runs last night, but the Tigers could get no closer, and that ends the Tigers' four-game winning streak. The series with the Mariners wraps up this afternoon, and Framber Valdez will get the start for the Tigers. Meantime, former Tiger Casey Mize made his first start in a San Diego Padres uniform last night, and it was a rough one to say the least. Mize gave up 8 runs on 9 hits with 3 walks in 3 1/3 innings in a 10-4 loss to the Arizona Diamondbacks. Well, are you ready for some football?
25: The 2026 Pro Football Hall of Fame game marks the start of the NFL preseason as the Arizona Cardinals face the Carolina Panthers in Canton, Ohio. Both teams have alumni entering the hall this weekend, with receiver Larry Fitzgerald going in as a Cardinal and linebacker Luke Kuechly representing the Panthers. As for tonight's game, a pair of young quarterbacks will get an opportunity to shine. Arizona will start rookie Carson Beck, the team's third-round selection in this year's draft, who last year led Miami to the national championship game. And Carolina will go with Kenny Pickett, who went 1-1 in two starts last year with the Las Vegas Raiders. Kickoff is at 8 p.m. Eastern. Tony Genualdo, Fox News.
6: The Lions preseason opener is a week from tonight, by the way, in Cincinnati. And the PGA Golf Tour is in Greensboro, North Carolina, starting today for the Wyndham Championship. Cameron Young is the defending champion. And those are the top stories in the world of sports for this day, Thursday, August 6th, 2026. It is 7:22.
23: Now, this day. Here's Chris Connolly.
0: The electric chair is no longer used in death penalty cases. The first try did not go well on this day, August 6th.
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0: had been tested a day earlier, 1,000 volts, was used to kill a horse. But after the first jolt of electricity, Kelmer was still breathing. The electrical equipment took 8 minutes to recycle. A second jolt set his hair on fire, killing him. Many of the witnesses became physically ill. The first use of the electric chair was on this day, August 6th, 1890. And on this day, many first-time experiments don't go as planned. I'm Chris Connolly.
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7: Chipotle has pulled jalapenos from some restaurants as health officials investigate a salmonella outbreak. Minnesota health officials say more than 100 illnesses have been linked to the outbreak, with jalapeno peppers identified as the likely source. Chipotle says it removed the peppers out of caution and switched to a different supplier while the FDA continues its investigation. Lots of kids back to school and plenty more going back to school. Experts say this is an ideal week to buy more school clothes and supplies.
8: They don't need all new clothes all at one time. Smart families seem to pace this out a little bit.
7: That's financial planner Bill Denby.
8: You certainly don't need the full year's worth of clothing day one if you can spread that out over time.
7: Some elected officials and seniors slamming the Trump administration's planned Medicare cuts.
9: It comes after the administration announced it would end what's called the Medicare Part D Premium Stabilization Demonstration Program by the end of the year, which is a year earlier than expected. Analysts estimate this program offset the average prescription drug plan premium by about $16 a month this year. In New York, I'm Natalie Migliori.
7: TikTok videos will soon be on Disney Plus. Matt Mattinson with more.
10: The two companies have reached a deal to allow TikTok videos from Disney fans to be streamed on both sites as part of what's being called a thoughtfully curated selection. It'll also allow participating creators access to Disney IP, including Marvel, Pixar, Star Wars, and other Disney brands. It'll be rolled out in the coming months under a new Verts tab.
7: And gas prices staying relatively calm. AAA's Marie Dodds doesn't think the calm will last.
11: And that's the story across the country. Crude oil prices have gone up and down in the last week from about $77 per barrel to $85 per barrel. And that is West Texas Intermediate. That's the U.S. benchmark for crude oil.
7: She expects we'll be paying more at the pump again soon. I'm Monica Nelson with your consumer and business news.
12: And Wall Street yesterday saw the Dow Jones Industrial Average hit yet another record high, up 263 points, closing at 54,349. The S&P, though, fell 12, and the NASDAQ dropped 221. And checking out this hour in futures trading, Dow futures again in plus territory, up 133. S&P futures up 8. NASDAQ futures down 176. West Texas Intermediate on the U.S. oil market at 75.95 at this hour. And that's an update from the business desk. A cloudy and in spots a little foggy and hazy. 68 degrees in Kalamazoo. High in the upper 70s with a chance of a shower later. Forecast details from Storm teammates Matt Kirkwood and a check of traffic ahead on 590 and 106.9 FM WKZO. 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
5: 7:30. Today is Thursday, August 6th, 2026, at WKZO, and our weather so far this morning, not exactly a work of art. Cloudy skies, a little patchy fog here and there. We're going to see some of that activity over the next 24 to 36 hours, though it's 68 degrees right now at WKZO. Storm Team 8 meteorologist Matt Kirkwood tells us about our chances for some showers to wrap up the week. His forecast update ahead. We'll check on traffic and upcoming events in and around the Kalamazoo area. Plenty of them in about 15 minutes. McKenna Dole from Discover Kalamazoo will join us and give us a rundown of some of the highlight events on 590 and 106.9 FM WKZO, or you can stream us when you're away from your radio at WKZO.com or listen on the WKZO app.
6: Michigan Ag Now. This is your morning report, and I'm Rusty Halverson. A top USDA official says investigations into possible anti-competitive practices among ag input manufacturers could soon lead to formal action. Deputy Secretary of Agriculture Stephen Vaden told attendees at the International Sweetener Symposium that the time for action is coming. The average retail price of most fertilizers continued to fall in the final week of July, but three of the eight nutrients tracked by DTN were higher than the previous month. The price of DAP increased by 1% to $914 per ton. There's another looming situation that farmers need to be aware of when it comes to input prices. Corey Rosenbusch, president and CEO of the Fertilizer Institute, says it's sulfur prices.
7: Sulfur is not only an important fertilizer, but it's a key raw material for manufacturing phosphate fertilizer, and more than half of the globally traded sulfur passes through the Strait of Hormuz. We have not seen any ships come out with any of the fertilizer, any of the sulfur. We saw sulfur trading as high as $1,300 a metric ton from the Gulf near the Houston area.
6: Sulfur normally sells for about $100 a metric ton, but demand is driving prices, mainly being bought up by the Chinese for their mining operations.
7: So it's at a point now where it's not even affordable to manufacture that product. So you've got Morocco, the Middle East, the United States, all starting to shutter phosphate production right now.
6: Oil prices continue to rise and fall based on the latest headlines about the war in Iran. Patrick DeHaan with GasBuddy.com says while investors are hopeful, no one at this point is holding their breath for a final peace deal.
8: We've been back and forth on these potential deals for 5 months, and we still haven't got to an end deal. So we'll take it as it comes.
6: Patrick DeHaan of GasBuddy.com. That's this hour's Michigan Ag Now Report, and I'm Rusty Halverson.
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10: The Kalamazoo County Fair officially underway this week. Activities really gear up today. Special offers, rides, fair food exhibits, and other attractions. It is Senior Citizen Day today. County Parks Director Dave Rakovitz says they've got events and activities going through Saturday.
11: So we hope to see you there. We've got a lot of fun things for the community to come out and see and enjoy. The rodeo on Saturday night at 7 p.m. is sort of going to be the big entertainment for the year.
10: It's the first time the county has staged a full-blown summer agricultural festival at the fairgrounds and Lake Street since the COVID-19 pandemic. The Kalamazoo Institute of Arts this week kicked off what's called an investment in the next generation of creativity, learning, and community with major renovations and upgrades to its Creative Commons area. The story from our Gary Stevens.
12: KIA officials say from improved air quality to flexible community spaces and a revitalized courtyard, every improvement has been designed to better serve students, artists, educators, families, and visitors. The school commons expansion started on Monday and includes new four-season gathering and learning space, allowing additional opportunities for classes, camps, lectures, exhibitions, events, community programs, and rentals. Work is also beginning this month on the Kirk Newman Arts.

0: The Kalamazoo County Fair officially underway this week. Activities really gear up today. Special offers, rides, fair food exhibits, and other attractions. It is Senior Citizen Day today. County Parks Director Dave Rakovitz says they've got events and activities going through Saturday.
1: So we hope to see you there. We've got a lot of fun things for the community to come out and see and enjoy. The rodeo on Saturday night at 7 p.m. is sort of going to be the big entertainment for the year.
0: It's the first time the county has staged a full-blown summer agricultural festival at the fairgrounds and Lake Street since the COVID-19 pandemic. The Kalamazoo Institute of Arts this week kicked off what's called an investment in the next generation of creativity, learning, and community with major renovations and upgrades to its Creative Commons area. The story from our Gary Stevens.
2: KIA officials say from improved air quality to flexible community spaces and a revitalized courtyard, every improvement has been designed to better serve students, artists, educators, families, and visitors. The school commons expansion started on Monday and includes new four-season gathering and learning space, allowing additional opportunities for classes, camps, lectures, exhibitions, events, community programs, and rentals. Work is also beginning this month on the Kirk Newman Art School improvements, which should run through December. They include studio upgrades across ceramics, kiln room, sculpture, painting, fiber arts, fused glass, and other areas featuring improved storage, ergonomics, and accessibility. Courtyard revitalization will begin next March with new lighting, sculpture, seating, and permanent play space features and a welcoming outdoor environment that enhances and complements the Creative Commons. Work also begins this month on replacement of two original 1961 air handler units to improve air quality, ventilation, temperature control, and system reliability, as well as increasing energy efficiency and sustainability. I'm Gary Stevens reporting.
0: Funding for the Creative Commons project coming from the Michigan Economic Development Corporation, Kirk and Georgia Newman Family, Tyler Little Family Foundation, Irving S. Gilmore Foundation, Rankin-Haller Climate Initiative, Suzanne Parrish Foundation, Jim Gilmore Jr. Foundation, and Michigan Arts and Culture Council. After surging at the beginning of the week, gas prices back down in the state of Michigan. AAA Michigan says the average price at $4.23 a gallon, down from $4.36 a gallon at the beginning of the week. Kalamazoo County gas prices on average at $4.25 a gallon, Calhoun County at $4.12, St. Joseph County at $4.12. The national average, according to AAA, is $4.06 a gallon. And a bipartisan group of eight Michigan lawmakers urging Congress to pass a bill that would restore nearly $2 billion a year for repairs and maintenance at public lands nationwide. The America the Beautiful Act would renew a federal fund used for projects at national parks, forest, and wildlife refuges. Supporters say the money would help repair roads, trails, and facilities at places including Sleeping Bear Dunes and Pictured Rocks. That's the latest from the WKZO Newsroom, and I'm Kendall Eddy. Much more news online at WKZO.com.
3: Areas of fog this morning, otherwise mostly cloudy on the humid side with about a 30% chance of a shower or thunderstorm, high temperature 79. More areas of fog developing tonight with just a slight chance of a shower and a low near 65. For Friday, morning fog, then giving way to partly cloudy conditions and an isolated shower or thunderstorm, high of 82. We'll maintain that chance of a shower or thunderstorm through the weekend. It's not going to be a wash. Out, expect highs both days right around 80. I'm Stern to Maine meteorologist Matt Kirkwood, tracking southwest Michigan's weather.
4: Overcast and stuck on 68 degrees in Kalamazoo currently at WKZO. Traffic still on the moderate side in and around downtown Kalamazoo. Not quite as busy as it usually is this time of morning. Watch for some slowdowns along West Main Street developing between Nichols Road and Drake Road. And once you get downtown, we've had some slowdowns on Douglas Avenue through the Stewart neighborhood. But Michigan Avenue and Kalamazoo Avenue are moving fine, even with the construction going on Kalamazoo Avenue. No major slowdowns reported right now, anyway. And our highway's in good shape. No particular problems there. Latest WKZO weather and traffic.
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4: Thursday morning, home stretch of the week underway. And at 7:42, it's a cloudy morning, 68 degrees. Highs may fall short of 80, but we'll be back into the 80s for Friday, and it looks like the weekend as well. Got a little bit of rain yesterday, not a lot, but we have possibilities of pop-up showers over the next couple of days to wrap up our week. Storm teammates Matt Kirkwood updates in a few minutes. Another check of traffic on the way as well, and our happiest time of the morning has arrived. Time to send out some happies today. Happy birthday wishes to everybody celebrating birthdays today, like Marta Resnicek and Betty Eisenzimmer. Happy birthday to you. And a couple of anniversaries being celebrated today. The Loonies are celebrating Elizabeth and Brandon, 21 years today. Congratulations. And how about this? The Sanborns, Jerry and Diana, 60th anniversary today, 60 years. How about that? Congratulations to both couples. Happy anniversary. Celebrity birthdays. Actor and director Peter Bonners. You may remember him from the Bob Newhart show, and Bob played a psychologist, and his next-door neighbor in the office was a dentist. That was Peter Bonners. He's most noted in Hollywood for his directorial skills with sitcoms like, the Bob Newhart show for one, Murphy Brown, Friends, News Radio, Alf, and many others. He's 88 today. Actress Katherine Hicks, Annie Camden on Seventh Heaven for a number of years on TV, is 75. Oscar-winning actress Michelle Yeoh is 64 today, won her Oscar for her role in Everything, Everywhere, All at Once. M. Night Shyamalan, some scary movies there. And he's celebrating number 56 today, Sixth Sense, Unbreakable, and others. Jerry Halliwell's birthday today, Ginger Spice from the Spice Girls is 54. And this one might make you feel a little old. Punky Brewster is 50 today. That's right, the actress Soleil Moon Frye, who portrayed Punky Brewster on that TV series, a 5-0 birthday today. And a giant panda currently living at the National Zoo in Washington is celebrating its 5th birthday. Had a birthday party this week for Bao Li, whose birthday isn't actually until September, but they had a shark-themed party for the panda this week in Washington. Hope the panda enjoyed it. And let us know about birthdays and anniversaries being celebrated tomorrow and this weekend, since tomorrow is Friday. Email us from our birthday wish link at WKZO.com here at Kalamazoo Mornings with Ken Lanphier on 590 and 106.9 FM WKZO 745.
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1: I'm Beth Fisher. Garden City police have successfully found the mother of a wandering child. Officers found a three-year-old nonverbal child in the area of Cherry Hill and Middlebelt Roads this morning. The girl's mom was located. State police are looking for two women and a child who have disappeared after going tubing on the Muskegon River Tuesday. Police began looking for the two 28-year-old women and a 9-year-old boy after the father of one woman found that a window of her vehicle had been smashed. An Oakland County judge denied a request to throw out murder charges against one of the people charged in connection with the death of a 5-year-old boy inside a hyperbaric chamber. Attorney Todd Flood asked a judge to throw out the second-degree murder and manslaughter charges for Oxford Recovery Center operations manager Gary Markin, claiming that prosecutors didn't show probable cause that Markin caused Thomas Cooper's death or that he acted in a grossly negligent manner. I'm Beth Fisher for the Michigan News Network.
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5: Areas of fog this morning, otherwise mostly cloudy on the humid side with about a 30% chance of a shower or thunderstorm, high temperature 79. More areas of fog developing tonight with just a slight chance of a shower and a low near 65. For Friday, morning fog then giving way to partly cloudy conditions and an isolated shower or thunderstorm, high of 82. We'll maintain that chance of a shower or thunderstorm through the weekend. It's not going to be a washout. Expect highs both days right around 80. I'm starting to make meteorologist Matt Kirkwood tracking southwest Michigan's weather.
6: And it's cloudy in Kalamazoo, and it is 68 degrees right now. A little patchy fog here and there, but not hampering your travel situation. And we're starting to pick up once again, traffic volume-wise, in and around downtown Kalamazoo. Watch, of course, for construction activity. The reconstruction of Kalamazoo Avenue slows things down downtown, but right now things seem to be moving without major incidents. Same for our arteries heading into downtown and our highways across the region. No problems to report there. And that's an update on WKZO weather and traffic at this hour, and brought to you by the Kalamazoo Symphony Orchestra. And it's their 2026-27 season that's straight ahead, which includes Star Wars, A New Hope, Handel's Messiah, Peter and the Wolf, and in April, Itzhak Perlman. For details, see KalamazooSymphony.com. 7:50 on Thursday morning, McKenna Dole from Discover Kalamazoo is joining us on WKZO to give us a rundown of many of the highlight activities, and we've got quite a weekend ahead here in the Kalamazoo area. Hi, McKenna.
7: Hi, good morning.
6: Well, the Kalamazoo County Fair is back, and we're all pretty happy about that, McKenna.
7: Yes, the Kalamazoo County Fair will be at the Kalamazoo County Fairgrounds today, tomorrow, and Saturday from 9 a.m. to 7 p.m. So you'll find 4-H animals, a petting zoo, pony rides, a mechanical bull, a rock wall, mini golf, a kickball tournament, live music, of course, fair food, and plenty more. 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
6: Well, starting tomorrow through next weekend, we are Tennis City, USA once again.
7: Yes, that's right. 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So the tournament, like you said, runs tomorrow through August 16th. At Kalamazoo College, Western Michigan University, and Lloyd Norris High School. 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
6: Well, nothing like a cool, refreshing beverage in the summertime. And have we got an event for you this weekend?
7: Yes, this in the zoo is on Saturday from 10 a.m. to 6 p.m. in the Kalamazoo Ball. 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
6: Well, how about a little bit of food to go with that beverage?
7: Right. Of course, you'll need some great food to go with those drinks on Saturday. 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
7: Yes, want to finish off the weekend with some dancing on Sunday. So you can enjoy an afternoon of dancing at the Kalamazoo Ballroom Academy. So you'll learn the gliding steps of the foxtrot beginning at 2 p.m. and dance to popular tunes and hits from the past from 3 p.m. to 5 p.m. All levels of dancers, beginners, couples, and singles are welcome. 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
6: And that's quite an array of events in our area for this upcoming weekend. 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
6: 7:55 at WKZO, a cloudy 68 degrees, high in the upper 70s, close to 80 this afternoon. Just a chance of a shower around the region. An update of the forecast and traffic in minutes on WKZO. Right now from the business desk, another record high for the Dow Jones Industrial Average at the close of business yesterday. It comes as shares of SpaceX have dropped after the company released its first quarterly report since it went public earlier this week. The Dow at 54,349 at the close yesterday, up 263. The S&P and NASDAQ were down, though. This morning, Dow futures are up 82 in the pre-market trading session. S&P futures up 12.5. NASDAQ futures down 119. Price of oil on the U.S. market, 75.80. Restaurant Brands International this morning reporting quarterly earnings that topped analysts' expectations, fueled by strong growth for the once-struggling Burger King. Restaurant brands reporting that Burger King's U.S. same-store sales climbed 8.5%. In recent quarters, the burger chain's turnaround has taken hold in its home market with sharper marketing and a focus more on core items like the Whopper. Again, stocks mixed in the pre-market trading session. Dow is up a record close yesterday. That is the latest from the business desk.
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6: It's 8 o'clock.
16: COVID controversy returns to the Senate. I'm Dave Anthony, Fox News. A Senate committee gathers this hour to consider holding Dr. Anthony Fauci in contempt of Congress a week after the ex-presidential COVID advisor refused to answer questions, saying this over 100 times.
17: On the advice of counsel, I respectfully declined to answer based upon my rights under the Fifth Amendment to the Constitution.
16: After Fauci had called the committee chairman unhinged and obsessed with putting him in jail, but Republican Senator Rand Paul tells Fox,
18: why would you need the Fifth Amendment if all you have to do is come before a committee and not lie?
19: Fauci was the recipient of a pardon by former President Biden. Republican lawmakers argue that compels him to testify. Republicans accuse Fauci of covering up the origins of the pandemic. Fauci denies that. If the committee approves a contempt resolution, Paul could refer Fauci to the Justice Department for possible prosecution.
16: That's Fox's Jared Halpern. Iran and Oman are said to be close to an agreement on getting shipping flowing through the Strait of Hormuz. The U.S. demands attacks on ships end. Vice President Vance tells Fox.
20: Number one, the Iranians are extraordinarily difficult people. Number two, they have a fractured system. So there are people within their system who want the war to be over. There are also people within their system who are crazy radicals who want the war to continue. continue.
16: Vance has been directly involved in negotiations, also demanding Iran agree to never have nuclear weapons. Another American adversary already has them, North Korea. And Fox's Jonathan Savage reports it test-fired another missile today.
0: South Korea's military says its northern neighbor launched a short-range ballistic missile out to sea beyond its east coast. The South's Joint Chiefs of Staff has bolstered surveillance and is closely coordinating with the United States and Japan.
16: Also in Japan today, a somber ceremony in Hiroshima, where yet 81 years ago today, the U.S. dropped the first of two atomic bombs on Japan, leading to the end of World War II. 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
16: A win for Trump critics in court related to the administration's controversial immigration enforcement. This case involves operations in California.
22: A federal judge says Homeland Security is slow rolling its response to her order to preserve evidence from last year's controversial ICE raids in the Los Angeles area. She found the DHS in contempt for not completing her January order to create digital copies of cell phone communications for more than 800 immigration agents. Attorneys for immigrants argue those records could reveal evidence of racial profiling during the raids. The judge ordered Homeland Security to pay a fine of $500 a day until it complies and also pay the plaintiff's legal cost for obtaining the records. Carmen Roberts, Fox News.
16: The Jeffrey Epstein controversy keeps simmering as many lawmakers in Congress, especially Democrats, demand more files in the sex trafficking case be released. The state of New Mexico is taking the Justice Department to court.
23: This lawsuit filed in federal court in D.C. alleges that the federal government has blocked the state from investigating the sex crimes of disgraced financier Jeffrey Epstein and a ranch there. The suit says the feds have stonewalled the criminal investigation by New Mexico Attorney General Raul Torres. The state is demanding judicial intervention to force the federal government to turn over relevant materials to New Mexico's investigators. The Justice Department said it was withholding some information from New Mexico to protect victims' privacy and conform with court rulings about evidence. John Saucier, Fox News.
16: A sheriff's detective hospitalized in San Bernardino County, California, the morning after being wounded in an altercation with a suspect who ended up dead as shots were fired between vehicles. That detective is said to be in stable condition. On Wall Street, stock futures are mixed. They're down for the NASDAQ, but up for the Dow, which closed yesterday at another record high. I'm Dave Anthony, and this is Fox News.
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24: The Kalamazoo County Board of Canvassers meets today to certify Tuesday's vote for what turned out to be a special kind of primary. Kalamazoo County Clerk Meredith Place says it's been a while since they've had this kind of voter participation in August. Over 67,000 residents in Kalamazoo County cast ballots in the primary.
25: That represents over 36% turnout. The highest turnout of the past three August primaries. That's nearly 18,800 more ballots than the August 2024 primary and almost 14,800 more than August 2022.
24: Place says 60% of the votes came in early. The rest voted on Tuesday. Kalamazoo's 36% turnout was the highest in the area compared to 21% in Kent County. About 26% turned out in Jackson and Hillsdale counties. Only 18% turned out in Calhoun County, and 22% of the registered voters participated statewide. Place says a glitch with the state's qualified voter file slowed the registration of new voters and some absentee counting late in the day, but it was restored in an hour and didn't impact voting.
25: Our election officials followed Michigan law and successfully administered a secure and accurate election, despite historic turnout and an unforeseen challenge.
24: She says they wrapped up the unofficial count around 2:30 a.m. on Wednesday. The Board of Canvassers will take a few days to certify the count. Meantime, President Trump slamming Michigan's Democratic nominee for U.S. Senate.
1: In a speech in Las Vegas Wednesday, Trump claimed Abdul El-Sayed hates Jewish people and hates Israel.
2: Abdul El-Sayed, lovely gentleman, he's a man of hate. And now he's going around saying, no, I love everybody, I love... He doesn't love everybody. Put him in office, you're going to find out what he loves.
1: He went on to predict that El-Sayed will lose the November election. The progressive Democrat defeated establishment-backed Congresswoman Haley Stevens in Tuesday's closely watched contest. In the midterms, El-Sayed will face Republican Mike Rogers, who has Trump's backing. I'm Mark Mayfield.
24: Just days after the August primary election, what's called an election transparency and voter education town hall will be held today at the Northside Association for Community Development. Organizers say from 5 until 6:30 p.m., community organizations and partners will be available to share resources and information. Beginning at 5:30 today, State Representative Julie Rogers will be joined by the Michigan Deputy Secretary of State and other community leaders for a nonpartisan conversation about how Michigan elections are administered and how residents can stay informed and engaged. Rogers says they'll discuss election security safeguards, ballot accountability, oversight, post-election audits, voting rights, voter registration, and opportunities to serve as a poll worker. There'll also be time for audience questions and community discussion. Northside Association for Community Development Building, located at 612 North Park Street in Kalamazoo. Kalamazoo County Fair began yesterday with 4-H events, but the rest getting underway today with some special offers, rides, fair food, exhibits, and other attractions. It's Senior Citizen Day today, so seniors get in free. Friday is Veteran Active Military Day. That's a half-price admission to come to the fair. All the events run through Saturday. Gates open at 9 a.m., but food vendors and activities don't start until around noon. Activities will continue into the early evening. It's the first time the county has staged a full-blown summer agricultural festival at the fairgrounds on Lake Street since the COVID-19 pandemic. More than 12,000 Michigan residents have now been sickened by a Cyclosporiasis outbreak linked to iceberg lettuce. State health officials say the case count reached 12,218 as of Wednesday, with two deaths reported among people who had serious underlying health conditions. The outbreak's been tied to lettuce supplied by Taylor Farms and sourced from central Mexico. Health officials are urging people to wash produce carefully and seek medical care if they develop severe or ongoing diarrhea. And Michigan has raised the income limit for families applying to the Women, Infants, and Children program, WIC. A family of four can now qualify with an annual income of up to $61,050, an increase of more than $15,000. The program provides food assistance, nutrition education, breastfeeding support, and referrals to health and social services. That's the latest from the WKZO Newsroom, and I'm Kendall Eddy for Michael Arney. 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
3: Areas of fog this morning, otherwise mostly cloudy on the humid side with about a 30% chance for shower or thunderstorm, high temperature 79. More areas of fog developing tonight with just a slight chance of a shower and a low near 65. For Friday, morning fog, then giving way to partly cloudy conditions and an isolated shower or thunderstorm, high of 82. We'll maintain that chance of a shower or thunderstorm through the weekend. It's not going to be a washout. Expect highs both days right around 80. I'm Stern to Maine meteorologist Matt Kirkwood tracking southwest Michigan's weather.
4: It's mostly cloudy across southwest Michigan, but you can see the sunshine's trying to fight its way through the overcast. We've had a little fog and haze in some areas because the humidity levels have been up there. And right now in Kalamazoo, the temperature reading is 68 degrees. Hasn't budged a bit in quite a while this morning. And checking on traffic now, we're starting to see some of those expected backups in downtown Kalamazoo travel. The stretch of Kalamazoo Avenue that's under reconstruction right now as you come through the viaduct and past the split with Michigan Avenue. And then it starts to bog down with one lane pretty much available to you to travel up to the Westridge area past the Event Center construction project. And starting to see those backups in that section of Park Street between Michigan Avenue and Kalamazoo Avenue, which gets very backed up with lane restrictions due to all that construction activity going on. And sometimes it doesn't clear the traffic signal at Michigan Avenue. So watch for a possible gridlock situation in that area when things get busy. Michigan Avenue is busy as usual. This time in the morning, no exceptional slowdowns reported there.
6: And elsewhere, our major arteries looking pretty good, and we have no problems to report from the expressways despite some construction activity in Portage and in Battle Creek along I-94. 131 at I-94 has a couple of ramp closings right now as part of that construction project, as many of you know, and one lane headed north from the Milam Avenue overpass to Michigan Avenue. So that's how it looks. Traffic-wise, we have no major problems or crashes to report, so it's been a safe commute, maybe a slower than you'd like it to be commute, but for now, that's the latest weather and traffic information on WKZO, and it's brought to you by Leister Exteriors, which reminds you that summer's a great time for a new roof, windows, siding, gutters, or deck. 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
6: On August 6th, 2025, it is a Thursday morning. Into the home stretch of the week we go, and full speed ahead to weekend number two of our month of August. And Ken Lanphier with you at 813 at 590 and 106.9 FM WKZO. Sun trying to break up the overcast overhead. Temperatures still in the upper 60s across the region. We may fall short of 80 today, but if that's the case, well, there's always tomorrow. But temperatures expected to be back into the 80s. Storm Team 8's Matt Kirkwood is watching our weather, and we'll have another update coming up shortly. We did get some rain yesterday. We certainly could use a little more than the less than a tenth of an inch officially that we received in Kalamazoo, that just had a couple of real quick downpours of rain that lasted maybe a minute or so here on the west side of Kalamazoo. But I guess it was better than nothing. And there's possibilities, albeit slim, of pop-up showers over the next couple of days leading into the weekend. And again, more on that in the forecast coming up. And our lawns and gardens could use a little rain. And those sunflowers that are at Gull Meadow Farms are going to be on display again for your pleasure this weekend. I'm sure they're doing well. Sunflower days resume today and continue through the weekend and will be in effect next weekend as well. At the Gull Meadow Farms out on Gull Road, they've got a 5-acre field of sunflowers, and you can take a wagon ride through there. Tickets are on sale, gullmeadowfarms.com. On the web has more details on this event and how to get tickets to enjoy it. If you're looking for some music to enjoy in the great outdoors tonight, the Kalamazoo Humane Society is having their summer concert series, Wagging Through the Summer, as they call it, and their next performance is coming up tonight. They're, of course, located at River Street and the I-94 Business Loop, and Lucid Vibe is the group that will be performing for the Kalamazoo Humane Society event coming up tonight. And who's doing Scrabble Fest this weekend here in Kalamazoo? Good for you, Kalamazoo Scrabble Fest for a 15th year, happening at the Radisson in downtown Kalamazoo on Saturday. Gets underway at noon till 3:30. It's a fundraiser for the Kalamazoo Literacy Council, and it brings together word enthusiasts of all skill levels for a friendly and community-spirited competition, all to benefit the free adult literacy programs of the KLC. KalamazooLiteracy.org is their website, and you can learn more about tickets and details for Scrabble Fest. And that's coming up on Saturday again at the Radisson Plaza Hotel in downtown Kalamazoo. Should be a fun time. Good luck, Scrabble players, this weekend. Coming up, Kalamazoo Mornings with Ken Lanphier and 590 and 106.9 FM WKZO, the Kalamazoo Valley Community College feature before 9, getting ready for Vibe Fest to welcome the brand new school year at KVCC. We'll hear all about it coming up on WKZO.
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3: Areas of fog this morning, otherwise mostly cloudy on the humid side with about a 30% chance of a shower or thunderstorm, high temperature 79. More areas of fog developing tonight with just a slight chance of a shower and a low near 65. For Friday, morning fog then giving way to partly cloudy conditions and an isolated shower or thunderstorm, high of 82. We'll maintain that chance of a shower or thunderstorm through the weekend. It's not going to be a washout. Expect highs both days right around 80. I'm starting to make meteorologist Matt Kirkwood tracking southwest Michigan's weather.
6: And in Kalamazoo, still at 68 degrees with scattered clouds and a look at the sunshine every now and then. And still a little hazy in some areas. And as Matt mentioned, maybe a little bit of fog coming up later on tonight and into tomorrow as the humidity levels remain high. And traffic volumes are, well, remaining rather high in and around downtown Kalamazoo. Still have the slowdown showing up on the map along Kalamazoo Avenue for the reconstruction project and along Park Street near Kalamazoo Avenue and the Event Center construction project with lane restrictions through there and a lot of traffic trying to get through. Michigan Avenue busy, but no particular problems and nothing to report from the highways. Things seem to be moving fine there. An update on WKZO weather and traffic for this Thursday morning. And in sports, the Tigers will be wrapping up their three-game series in Seattle against the Mariners with an afternoon game. Framber Valdez will get the start for the Tigers this afternoon. The teams have split the first two games of the series, with the Mariners winning last night by a final of 4-2. Dylan Dingler had a two-run homer for the only Tigers runs last night. Football is officially back. The traditional Hall of Fame game featuring the Arizona Cardinals against the Carolina Panthers taking place in Canton, Ohio tonight. The Lions will have their preseason opener a week from tonight in Cincinnati against the Bengals. You'll hear Lions football again this season here on WKZO. The Lions, by the way, have a new team president and CEO. He is Richard Haddad. He was named yesterday to replace the retired Rod Wood. He's a native of Adrian and will oversee all football and business operations of the Lions organization. And those are the top stories headlining the world of sports on 590 and 106.9 FM WKZO.
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6: WKZO, Thursday morning, and how are you fixed for lottery tickets for this weekend? Well, there was a Powerball drawing, of course, held last night, and again, nobody had all the numbers on their ticket of those that were drawn, so that jackpot is getting up there. It's now at $856 million for the next drawing, which is coming up on Saturday night. Of course, Mega Millions won last week, that $800 million jackpot gone, but starting to build another one, and $70 million will be up for grabs in the next Mega Millions drawing, which is coming up tomorrow night. 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

0: 149, but the S&P and NASDAQ both fell yesterday. It's another day of big earnings, and weekly jobless claim numbers are due out in just a few minutes. The big payrolls report that investors are waiting to see comes out tomorrow morning. More from the business desk coming up as we get closer to the opening bell to launch the day's activities on Wall Street on WKZO, where it's 8:24.
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1: 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It is Thursday, as we've been talking about this morning. A lot going on event-wise, opportunities for some fun around the Kalamazoo area coming up at the end of this week and the upcoming weekend. But have you seen the new Spider-Man movie yet? Spider-Man Brand New Day? We think of movie nights pretty much as Friday nights or Saturday nights or maybe a Sunday afternoon matinee, but a Tuesday? Well, Spider-Man Brand New Day made more money this past Tuesday than any film has ever done on a Tuesday in the history of movie box office. Sony Pictures says the latest superhero film starring Tom Holland made $42 million on Tuesday, breaking the all-time record, which was set in 2019 by, that's right, Spider-Man Far From Home. The Hollywood Reporter says the latest entry also set the record for the highest grossing Monday domestically and had Sony's best ever launch. Spider-Man Brand New Day expected to surpass Toy Story as the highest grossing film in the U.S. this year. It is already the biggest film of the year worldwide, where it's made over $1 billion. Quite a success story in the entertainment world.
2: Among our top stories today, the Kalamazoo County Fair gets into high gear today with more events at the fairgrounds and certifying the vote from a 36% voter turnout in the primary on Tuesday in Kalamazoo County. 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
1: Along with the Storm Team 8 weather forecast update, we have overcast skies. A little sunshine breaks through now and then. Temperatures in the upper 60s. Storm Team 8's Matt Kirkwood tells us where we're headed, and we'll check on traffic as well. 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
3: Now, the rest of the story. Little Dory Kappelhoff was born to dance. Her talent was apparent by the time she entered kindergarten. Through grammar school, she took dancing lessons and performed in public. All kinds of dancing came easy to Dory. Tap and modern acrobatic and ballet, everything. And still in those days, even the most gifted dancers needed partners. So Dory got herself a partner, a 12-year-old boy named Jerry Doherty from her dancing school. That is how the team of Doherty and Kappelhoff came to be and came to become an instant success in their hometown, Cincinnati. They pleased every audience. They won every contest. In fact, the $500 first prize money from one city competition financed a trip to Hollywood. Their visit was intended to last only a month, but the response to Doherty and Kappelhoff was so positive that they and their families decided to stay. They'd returned to Cincinnati briefly to settle affairs, to say their goodbyes, but then Hollywood, permanently. Doherty was just barely a teenager at the time. And then came the night of October 13, 1937, Friday the 13th. Dory and her mother had planned to leave for the West Coast the following morning, but that night Dory and three young friends went for a car ride. It was a cold, rainy night, so the car windows were closed tightly. The radio was going full blast. Crossing the railroad tracks, none of the youngsters heard the locomotive coming, nor did they see its light until it was too late. In the crash, both in the front seat were thrown through the windshield. Dory crawled from the back seat onto the pavement, tried to stand but could not. Still in shock, she reached down to feel her right leg, discovered that she was bleeding, and then she felt the jagged, protruding bones, and everything went black. Dory's first waking thoughts in the hospital were concern for her dancing. The doctors didn't tell her right away that her leg had been shattered, that she may never walk again, much less dance. There was intricate surgery on that leg, followed by months in a wheelchair. A premature attempt at dancing re-broke Dory's leg. Now the girl would have to spend at least another year in a heavy cast and on crutches if the bones were ever to heal. And so, one Friday the 13th, died the dance team of Doherty and Kapelhoff. Talented young Jerry Doherty never did find another suitable partner. Instead, he finished high school and became a milkman. As for Dory, therapy was prescribed for her to help her endure the agonizing months of inactivity. The therapy in which she had no real interest at first. Singing lessons. Singing. You see, on the Hollywood Walk of Fame, one star shines as brightly as any. That of a girl named Dory. Dory Kapelhoff. Whose remarkable singing opened all of the doors. Radio, recordings, movies, television. She became the epitome of American womanhood. Doris Day. That's right, Doris Day. Only now, you know the rest of the story.
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2: The Kalamazoo County Fair began yesterday with 4-H events, but the rest gets underway today with some special offers, rides, fair food, exhibits, and other attractions. County Parks Director Dave Rakowitz says today is Senior Day.
5: Seniors in the community can come out to the fair for free. Friday is Veteran and Active Military Day, and that's a half-price admission for the entire family to come to the fair.
2: He says they have events and activities for all ages through Saturday.
5: So we hope to see you there. 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The rodeo on Saturday night at 7 p.m. is sort of going to be the big entertainment for the year.
2: It's the first time the county has staged a full-blown summer agricultural festival at the fairgrounds on Lake Street since the COVID-19 pandemic.
5: We're accepting electronic payments this year for the first time. Almost 90%+ of our payments are electronic as you come into the fair.
2: Gates open at 9 a.m., but the food vendors and activities don't start until around noon. Activities will continue into the early evening. The Kalamazoo Institute of Arts this week kicked off what's called an investment in the next generation of creativity, learning, and community with major renovations and upgrades to its Creative Commons area. A story from our Gary Stevens.
6: KIA officials say from improved air quality to flexible community spaces and a revitalized courtyard, every improvement has been designed to better serve students, artists, educators, families, and visitors. The school commons expansion started on Monday and includes new four-season gathering and learning space, allowing additional opportunities for classes, camps, lectures, exhibitions, events, community programs, and rentals. Work is also beginning this month on the Kirk Newman Art School improvements, which should run through December. They include studio upgrades across ceramics, kiln room, sculpture, painting, fiber arts, fused glass, and other areas featuring improved storage, ergonomics, and accessibility. Courtyard revitalization will begin next March with new lighting, sculpture, seating, and permanent play space features in a welcoming outdoor environment that enhances and complements the Creative Commons. Work also begins this month on replacement of two original 1961 air handler units to improve air quality, ventilation, temperature control, and system reliability, as well as increasing energy efficiency and sustainability. I'm Gary Stevens reporting.
2: The Kalamazoo County Board of Canvassers meets today to certify Tuesday's primary election vote. County Clerk Meredith Place tells us it's been a while since they've had this kind of voter participation in August. 67,851 residents cast ballots in the primary. That represents over 36% turnout, the highest over the past three August primaries. Place says 60% of the votes came in early. The rest voted on Tuesday. Kalamazoo's 36% turnout, the highest in the area compared to 21% in Kent County, but 26% turned out in Jackson and Hillsdale counties. Only 18% turned out in Calhoun County, and 22% of registered voters participated statewide. Just days after the August primary, what's being called an election transparency and voter education town hall will be held today at the Northside Association for Community Development. Organizers say from 5 until 6:30 p.m., community organizations and partners will be available to share resources and information. Beginning at 5:30 today, State Representative Julie Rogers will be joined by Michigan Deputy Secretary of State and other community leaders for a nonpartisan conversation about how Michigan elections are administered, how residents can stay informed and engaged. Michigan State Police searching for three people who disappeared while tubing on the Muskegon River. Two 28-year-olds and a 9-year-old have been missing for more than 24 hours. Search crews using boats and drones continue to look for the group after one of the women's vehicles was found abandoned at a boat launch. That's the latest from the WKZO Newsroom. And I'm Kendall Eddy for Michael Arney. 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
7: Fox News, I'm CJ Papa. A Senate committee expected to soon vote on whether to hold Dr. Anthony Fauci in contempt of Congress.
8: Republicans on the Senate Homeland Security and Governmental Affairs Committee say Dr. Fauci had no right to invoke the Fifth Amendment given his preemptive pardon from former President Biden. The pardon, though, covers actions before 2025, so Fauci invoked the Fifth more than 100 times, accusing Chairman Rand Paul of having a vendetta against him.
7: Ron says it's nearing a final agreement with Oman on an acceptable route for ships to pass through the Strait of Hormuz in Japan.
9: Mokuto!
7: The nation marks 81 years since the U.S. dropped the atomic bomb destroying Hiroshima, killing 140,000 people. 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
10: Areas of fog this morning, otherwise mostly cloudy on the humid side with about a 30% chance of a shower or thunderstorm, high temperature 79. More areas of fog developing tonight with just a slight chance of a shower and a low near 65. For Friday, morning fog, then giving way to partly cloudy conditions and an isolated shower or thunderstorm, high of 82. We'll maintain that chance of a shower or thunderstorm through the weekend. It's not going to be a washout. Expect highs both days right around 80. I'm Storm Team 8 meteorologist Matt Kirkwood, tracking southwest to Michigan's west.
1: And in Kalamazoo, partly to mostly cloudy skies, still at 68 degrees at WKZO. We have an early issue on US 131 to be aware of if you're out on the roads. Southbound 131 at the I-94 interchange, that's exit 34. The left lane right now is blocked due to a crash in southern Kalamazoo County. Southbound 131 at the I-94 interchange. Watch for the left lane blocked due to a crash. Watch for slowdowns and backups and traffic as you approach that area, starting probably about Stadium Drive. You should start looking out for potential backups there. Downtown Kalamazoo traffic at this time, busy as usual, still seeing major slowdowns. Kalamazoo Avenue, Park Street, and Michigan Avenue is picking up and slowing down from the Radisson over to Portage Street right now through that section. But no major issues because of that slowdown in traffic, and no crashes have been reported in and around the Kalamazoo area outside of the incident at 131 and 94 on the southbound side. Again, the left lane blocked right now due to a crash. The latest WKZO weather and traffic.
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0: able to soak up some sunshine as we head toward the second weekend of August 2026. But forecast is talking mostly clouds for us. But we'll see how it all plays out. Maybe a shower or two popping up. We could probably use a little more rain than that which we received yesterday. Ken Lanphier with you at 844 on 590 and 106.9 FM WKZO. And currently 68 degrees. We've been stuck on that all morning long. Maybe we ought to check the thermometer, see if it's still working. Another update of weather and traffic coming up shortly here on WKZO. Thanks so much for having that smiling face next to the radio with us this morning. By the way, have you ever heard of the five-year stranger theory? The five-year stranger theory. See if you agree with this. The five-year stranger theory is an idea that many people you interact with today, like coworkers, neighbors, and friends, will be more like strangers in about 5 years. Because life changes, naturally shifting who stays in your orbit. Friends come and go from your life by the year. It's often used as a reminder to focus on ourselves and protect our energy, and encouraging everyone to invest energy in relationships that truly matter, to set boundaries and prioritize self-care rather than trying to please everybody who may soon be out of your friend's orbit. The five-year stranger theory. Do you agree with that? 590 and 106.9 FM WKZO, our Kalamazoo Valley Community College feature in a few moments.
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3: I'm Beth Fisher. Garden City police have successfully found the mother of a wandering child. Officers found a 3-year-old nonverbal child in the area of Cherry Hill and Middle Belt Roads this morning. The girl's mom was located. State police are looking for two women and a child who have disappeared after going tubing on the Muskegon River Tuesday. Police began looking for the two 28-year-old women and a 9-year-old boy after the father of one woman found that a window of her vehicle had been smashed. An Oakland County judge denied a request to throw out murder charges against one of the people charged in connection with the death of a 5-year-old boy inside a hyperbaric chamber. Attorney Todd Flood asked the judge to throw out the second-degree murder and manslaughter charges for Oxford Recovery Center operations manager Gary Markin, claiming that prosecutors didn't show probable cause that Markin caused Thomas Cooper's death or that he acted in a grossly negligent manner. I'm Beth Fisher for the Michigan News Network.
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7: Areas of fog this morning, otherwise mostly cloudy on the humid side with about a 30% chance of a shower or thunderstorm, high temperature 79. More areas of fog developing tonight with just a slight chance of a shower and a low near 65. For Friday, morning fog, then giving way to partly cloudy conditions and an isolated shower or thunderstorm, high of 82. We'll maintain that chance of a shower or thunderstorm through the weekend. It's not going to be a washout. Expect highs both days right around 80. I'm Storm Team 8 meteorologist Matt Kirkwood tracking southwest Michigan's weather.
0: And in Kalamazoo right now, mostly clouds, a few breaks in the clouds, little sunshine peaks through now and then, 68 degrees at WKZO. Again, our issue on the roads is southbound US 131 at the I-94 interchange. MDOT says at exit 34, watch for the left lane blocked right now due to a crash that's in that general construction area at I-94 and 131, and some traffic traffic backups are probably happening right now on the southbound side of 131. So be aware of that as you come down from West Main and past Stadium Drive and maybe already backed up as you approach 94. But that's what's happening there. And elsewhere, we're busy in the usual spots in and around downtown Kalamazoo. No other major problems to report on. And that's an update on WKZO weather and traffic this morning. It is 8:49, and our Kalamazoo Valley Community College feature for this week is talking about getting ready for the upcoming school year. The fall semester is right around the corner, and there's going to be a little celebration event to start the fall semester. Miranda McDowell is coordinator for student onboarding and organizations at Kalamazoo Valley Community College and is with us this morning for this week's update on WKZO. Hi, Miranda.
8: Hi, how are you doing?
0: Doing well, and I'm sure everybody at KVCC is pretty excited about another school year about to begin.
8: Yes, things are ramping up here. We're getting really excited to welcome all of our students back this fall.
0: And Vibe Fest is an event that's going to be part of the Welcome Back to Students, and this is going to be a big, big party, isn't it?
8: Yes, this is an annual event that we have every fall. It's like our big kickoff to the semester event to welcome everyone back to campus. So we will have, it's a completely free event actually for students, so I want to make sure to mention that. We'll have a live DJ, we have free food, giveaways, games, and dozens of different tables featuring both on-campus departments and clubs and organizations, as well as community organizations as well, so students can learn about everything from our tutoring services to different support services on campus to all the different resources available to them in our community as well.
0: We're visiting with Miranda McDowell from Kalamazoo Valley Community College about Vibe Fest, an event to kick off the fall semester at Kalamazoo Valley Community College. Now, this will be happening at both of the campuses around Kalamazoo, right?
8: Yes, this will happen at our Texas Township campus and downtown at Anna Witten Hall. We will be at Anna Witten Hall on September 15th and at our Texas Township campus on September 16th.
0: So this is a free event, as you mentioned, so don't have to register or anything like that in advance. Just show up?
8: Correct. Yep, everyone can just show up. It is a completely free event. It's also free for our vendors, so everyone who is registering with me, it is a free event for them as well. So, yeah, we're really excited to get everyone back on campus for it.
0: All right. And as the school year begins, are there opportunities for, you mentioned student clubs, and are there opportunities for students to get involved in that manner at KVCC this fall?
8: Yes, absolutely. We invite all of our clubs to have a table on campus. It just kind of depends on the student availability, if they're able to staff a table or not. But right now, I already have reservations for our Art and Animation Club, Catholic Club, our Valley Future Educators, Soccer Club, Gaming Club. So a whole variety of different options for students to get involved and meet new people on campus.
0: All right, Vibe Fest kicking off the new school year at Kalamazoo Valley Community College, September 15th, and Anna Witten Hall downtown, September 16th, at the Texas Township campus. And more information on the website, Miranda?
8: Yes, information will be posted on our website shortly, as well as our social media pages.
0: All right, sounds like an exciting time. Miranda McDowell with us, coordinator for student onboarding and organizations at Kalamazoo Valley Community College, our KVCC feature this week here on WKZO. Thank you so much. Enjoy the start of the school year.
8: Thank you. Thanks for having me.
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0: 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Updates on weather and traffic coming up shortly. And still working a crash southbound 131 at the I-94 interchange. No update on that just yet from the folks at MDOT. So careful if you're traveling into that area. Well, we're a little over half an hour away from the start of another trading session on Wall Street, and it has been a record-setting week for sure. The Dow Industrials with a second straight record-high close yesterday. 54,349, gaining 263 points. And we check on the numbers as we approach the final half hour of the pre-market trading session. And we see that Dow futures are up 127 right now. And S&P futures are up by 8. But NASDAQ continues to lag behind. The tech-heavy index dropped 221 points yesterday and is up 182 right now in the pre-market trading session. Meantime, in economic data this morning, weekly jobless claim numbers are out, and they came in a little lower than expectations. The Labor Department saying it received 199,000 first-time requests for unemployment benefits in the week that ended on August the 1st. That's about 1,000 more claims than the previous week and is lower than the 204,000 that most analysts had been expecting. Now, the focus shifts to tomorrow's release of the monthly jobs report. The smart money sees the economy having added about 83,000 new non-farm payroll jobs in July versus the 57,000 reported in June. Whether the report hits that mark or not is anyone's guess at the moment, as yesterday's employment report from payroll processor ADP only showed 44,000 jobs created in July, and that was well off from the 75,000 that were expected and down from the 95,000 reported the month before. And in economic data, in addition to the weekly jobless claims, we mentioned the July payrolls report out tomorrow morning, and another busy day of earnings is on tap on Wall Street today. Warner Brothers Discovery should be reporting before the opening bell, and Airbnb and Lyft are slated to report after the bell. And gold rose to its highest level since late June yesterday amid weaker than expected payrolls data and hopes for a reopening of the Strait of Hormuz. Spot gold as high as $42.95 per ounce. That is the latest.
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2: Holding Dr. Anthony Fauci in contempt of Congress. I'm Dave Anthony, Fox News. That's what a Senate committee is considering.
3: There will be another pandemic. The time to determine which legislative reforms are necessary to ensure that the mistakes of the past are not repeated is now.
2: So Republican Chairman Rand Paul accuses Fauci, an ex-presidential COVID advisor, of obstructing their investigation by refusing to answer any questions at a hearing last week.
3: This committee and the American people have a right to know why Dr. Fauci's agency funded dangerous research at the Wuhan Institute of Virology and what role he played in approving and overseeing it.
2: Paul and many Republicans believe COVID leaked out of a lab, something Fauci's doubted. The doctor also maintains Chairman Paul has a vendetta, wanting him in jail. Democratic Senator Gary Peters urged the committee a few minutes ago to vote no.
4: Following a one-sided investigation and a rushed process that has repeatedly excluded the minority and other members of this committee.
2: If the resolution's approved, it could be sent to the Justice Department to consider prosecuting Fauci. Talks continue to try to get the shipping flowing again through the Strait of Hormuz as President Trump keeps insisting attacks on ships and or else.
5: I'd rather make a deal because I don't want to kill people. I do not want to kill people.
6: Reports do indicate that progress in talks between Iran and Oman aimed at opening the strait led in part by Gulf allies urging the president not to strike.
2: That's Fox's Trey Yingst in Tel Aviv. The president also keeps demanding that Iran agree to never have nuclear weapons. The conflict in Lebanon's flared back up. Two Israeli soldiers were killed, four others wounded after
7: an explosion inside a building they'd entered as part of a security sweep. The Israeli military's conducted retaliatory attacks on a town about 15 miles away from where the blast occurred. This as talks continue between Israel and Lebanon to discuss implementing the truce. It's meant to lead to an Israeli withdrawal from the country's south.
2: That's Fox's Jonathan Savage. 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
2: Now back to President Trump. He spoke in Las Vegas and touted the economy, pushing back on polls that have shown a majority of Americans don't think the economy's in good shape and disapprove of his policies.
9: A Las Vegas casino hosted President Trump, who was trying to make the case his economic policies are paying off.
5: The economy is the greatest economy we've ever had by far. The economy aren't good. Fake polls.
9: The president is hoping to turn public opinion fewer than 3 months from the midterm elections.
5: And I'm not getting credit from the fake news for what I've done. I never have gotten credit. I don't get credit.
9: At the White House, Jared Halpern, Fox News.
2: Well, we just got an update to the job market ahead of tomorrow's monthly report on hiring and unemployment. First-time jobless claims little changed last week, 199,000 on Wall Street. Stock futures are mixed the day after the Dow hit a record high. There's controversy at TikTok over a celebrity blogger's live stream.
10: A TikTok spokesperson tells Fox Business that Tuesday evening's live stream appearing to show Perez Hilton engaging in self-harm was flagged within minutes, but was not immediately removed due to moderator error. The content prompted multiple emergency calls to Miami law enforcement, who responded to Hilton's home. TikTok says it did alert police and that the live stream violated the platform's community guidelines. The Miami-Dade Sheriff's Office later confirmed that Hilton had been, quote, safely recovered and taken to a local hospital. A statement from Hilton's team expressed gratitude for the love, support, and prayers and confirmed that he is receiving medical care. Tanya J. Powers, Fox News.
2: A shoplifter is sorry, returning the book he stole 40 years ago, a rare first edition of a book called The Unstrung Harp putting an apology letter inside the package that the bootlegger shop in Eureka, California got in the mail this week, writing that he was a college student at the time with a substance use problem when he stole the book. He also sent a $100 bill in the package. I'm Dave Anthony. This is Fox News.
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1: After surging at the beginning of the week, gas prices back down around the state of Michigan. AAA Michigan says the average price for gas now at $4.23 a gallon, down from $4.36 a gallon at the beginning of the week, which was the highest it's been since May. Kalamazoo County average gas price this morning at $4.25 a gallon. It's $4.12 in Calhoun County and $4.12 also in St. Joseph County. AAA says the national average at $4.06 a gallon. The Kalamazoo County Board of Canvassers meets today to certify Tuesday's vote for what turned out to be a special kind of primary. Kalamazoo County Clerk Meredith Place says it's been a while since they've had this kind of voter participation in August. Over 67,000 residents in Kalamazoo County cast ballots in the primary.
11: That represents over 36% turnout, the highest turnout of the past three August primaries. That's nearly 18,800 more ballots than the August 2024 primary and almost 14,800 more than August 2022.
1: Place says 60% of the votes came in early. The rest voted on Tuesday. Kalamazoo's 36% turnout was the highest in the area compared to 21% in Kent County. About 26% turned out in Jackson and Hillsdale counties. Only 18% turned out in Calhoun County, and 22% of the registered voters participated statewide. Place says a glitch with the state's qualified voter file slowed the registration of new voters and some absentee counting late in the day, but it was restored in an hour and didn't impact voting.
11: Our election officials followed Michigan law and successfully administered a secure and accurate election, despite historic turnout and an unforeseen challenge.
1: She says they wrapped up the unofficial count around 2:30 a.m. on Wednesday, and the Board of Canvassers will take a few days to certify the count. What's called an Election Transparency and Voter Education Town Hall will be held today at the Northside Association for Community Development. Organizers say from 5 until 6:30 p.m., community organizations and partners will be available to share resources and information. Beginning at 5:30 today, State Representative Julie Rogers will be joined by the Michigan Deputy Secretary of State and other community leaders for a nonpartisan conversation about how Michigan elections are administered and how residents can stay informed and engaged. Rogers says they'll discuss election security safeguards, ballot accountability, oversight, post-election audits, voting rights, voter registration, and opportunities to serve as a poll worker. There'll also be time for audience questions and community discussion. Northside Association for Community Development Building, located at 612 North Park Street in Kalamazoo. The Kalamazoo County Fair began yesterday with 4-H events, but the rest gets underway today with some special offers, rides, fair food, exhibits, and other attractions. County Parks Director Dave Rakowitz says today is Senior Day.
12: Seniors in the community can come out to the fair for free. Friday is Veteran and Active Military Day, and that's a half-price admission for the entire family to come to the fair.
1: He says they have events and activities for all ages through Saturday.
12: So we hope to see you there. We've got a lot of fun things for the community to come out and see and enjoy. The rodeo on Saturday night at 7 p.m. is sort of going to be the big entertainment for the year.
1: It's the first time the county has staged a full-blown summer agricultural festival at the fairgrounds on Lake Street since the COVID-19 pandemic.
12: We're accepting electronic payments this year for the first time. Almost 90%+ of our payments are electronic as you come into the fair.
1: Gates open at 9 a.m., but the food vendors and activities don't start until around noon. Activities will continue into the early evening. And as if you didn't have enough things to worry about, federal health officials investigating a salmonella outbreak linked to jalapeno peppers that has sickened 345 people across 27 states, including Michigan. The peppers were served by Chipotle, Qdoba, and other restaurants, and both chains have removed the affected product from their locations. 36 people have been hospitalized across the country. No deaths, though, have been reported. That's the latest from the WKZO Newsroom. And I'm Ken Delaney for Michael Arney. Much more news online at WKZO.com.
13: Clouds remaining stubborn throughout much of the day. Some morning fog out there. Humid with a chance of a shower or thunderstorm and high right around 79. More fog tonight with a chance of a shower and a low of 65. Into Friday, morning fog then becoming gradually partly cloudy. Still an isolated shower or thunderstorm possible with a high of 82. We'll maintain that chance of a shower or thunderstorm this weekend, especially early Saturday and later Sunday with highs right around 80. I'm Storm Team Meteorologist Matt Kirkwood, tracking southwest Michigan's weather.
14: Partly sunny skies and no precipitation showing up across the region on the weather map. And currently in Kalamazoo, we are at 69 degrees. And MDOT says there's a crash that is blocking the left lane of southbound US 131 at the I-94 interchange. That area is already kind of slow because of all the construction activity, so expect some slow travel, perhaps some backups to that area, as that should be near clearing stage on southbound 131 and I-94 downtown Kalamazoo. Traffic, of course, as usual this time of morning, struggling to get down Kalamazoo Avenue and Park Street area near the Event Center construction area. Very busy. Michigan Avenue is kind of a slow go once you get past Portage Street over to the split with Kalamazoo Avenue. So watch for slowdowns in that area. Maybe there's a train involved, maybe not. But other than that, we have no other reports of crashes or major traffic delays. And for now, that's an update on WKZO weather and traffic.
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14: Well, it's Thursday morning. We're 6 days into August already and into the home stretch of the week, and full speed ahead to another exciting weekend. Ken Lanphier with you on 590 and 106.9 FM WKZO. Updates on weather and traffic coming up in this hour as we see a little sunshine trying to fight its way through those clouds this morning. Temperatures headed for the upper 70s later, but we'll be back in the 80s by tomorrow and looks like for the upcoming weekend. And also ahead in this hour, we're going to talk back to school. The annual Family Health Center Back to School Bash is coming up soon, and it's going to be in a new location this year. And Denise Crawford from the Family Health Center with us after the 9:30 news. And Kim Commando is coming up in this hour with her morning tech update. What does artificial intelligence have to do with Pringles? You know, the potato chip thing that comes in a can. Kim will explain coming up around 9:30 this morning. Speaking of food, as we do each Thursday at this time, our guest, Jessica, the wine consultant at Harding's Woodbridge on Center Avenue in Portage, is with us this morning on WKZO. How's your week going?
15: It's beautiful so far. How about yours?
14: So far, so good. I have very little to complain about this morning, and I don't eat jalapenos anyway, so I don't have to worry about that jalapeno issue with food. Hey, I looked on, we've been reporting on our sports schedule this morning. There's a football game on tonight, an NFL football game. I guess
15: there
14: that
15: is.
14: Brings joy to your heart this morning.
15: We made it. It is officially football season.
14: So fall is here, right? Is that the way it works?
15: Well, in the retail world, yes, fall is here. We're always about 30 days ahead of the curve. And the burr months, those are only 25 days away. So we're getting there.
14: Only 141 shopping days till Christmas.
15: I was going to say that next. You beat me to it.
14: We're on top of the more important events in our lifetime. And we also did a story here on the news a little earlier this week that it's pumpkin spice season right now. Is that true there at Harding's Woodbridge?
15: We're starting to see a couple things pop up. I do know that we have pumpkin spice donut holes right now, but I haven't scoured the shelves yet. And honestly, if you're a pumpkin spice fan, don't wait until October to buy them, because a lot of these seasonal things, they're limited releases, and they sell out before October now. So if you're a pumpkin spice fan, pumpkin spice season has been pushed up like 30 to 45 days, just so you know.
14: Okay. Forewarned is forearmed, I guess, as far as that goes. Well, let's go back to football for a second. So we're getting close to college football season and tailgating season, and it's time to start thinking about that sort of thing for football fans, isn't it?
15: It is. We have great packaging on some of our beers that are starting to come out that are centered around tailgate time. You'll start to see different variety packs for the ready-to-drink cocktails like Long Drink and High Noon. We're going to start to see our fall ciders come out. And we have Oktoberfest beers in stock right now currently. We have the Athletic Brewing, which is non-alcoholic, and I love it. I think that they do a great job. We have Bell's Oktoberfest, which is a classic. You can't go through fall without having a Bell's Oktoberfest.
16: Nope, that's true.
15: Yingling release an Oktoberfest this year, and I'm really excited about that. So those are the three that we have in the store right now. So get ready, football and pumpkin spice and tailgate time, and it's my favorite time of year.
16: Is Yingling doing well here in Michigan? It hasn't been here in Michigan for very long. I know it's one of the oldest beers, if not one of the, maybe the oldest brewed in this country.
15: Yeah, in the country. Sure. They were established first. And it's performing very well in Michigan. There was a big boom when it first released mm-hmm. because it was contraband for so many years.
16: Yeah.
15: But you had to drive to Ohio to get your Yingling. But now it's in every corner store and every grocery store, and it's readily available. So there was a big boom right off the bat. But overall, I believe it's performed very nicely against, you know, the heavy hitters like Michelob Ultra or Miller Lite or Coors Light. I think they're holding their own. They're doing great.
16: All right, so we've got football on TV tonight. We've got college football here in a couple of weeks anyway.
15: Yes.
16: And Oktoberfest and pumpkin spice. And, man, we're just rushing full speed toward fall.
15: We are, and I don't want to get rid of summer. Don't get me wrong.
16: No, no.
15: But if I could have beach days intermixed with tailgate weekends, I think that would be great. Like, where do we go to do that? We have to go south, don't we?
16: Yeah, I think so.
15: Okay, but then we wouldn't get fall leaves. I don't know what I want.
16: Well, you know, I'll just take my chances here in Michigan, I think.
15: It's a pretty great place to
16: be. All right. So visit Harding's Woodbridge location on Center Avenue in Portage, and stay alert to changing inventory as we roll toward the official start of fall. 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
15: Thank you. Have a beautiful weekend.
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3: Clouds remaining stubborn throughout much of the day. Some morning fog out there. Humid with a chance of a shower or thunderstorm and high right around 79. More fog tonight with a chance of a shower and a low of 65. Into Friday, morning fog then becoming gradually partly cloudy. Still an isolated shower or thunderstorm possible with a high of 82. We'll maintain that chance of a shower or thunderstorm this weekend, especially early Saturday and later Sunday with highs right around 80. I'm Storm Team Meteorologist Matt Kirkwood tracking southwest Michigan's weather.
4: And it's mostly cloudy, occasional sunshine, no precipitation showing right now across the region on the weather map. And we are at 69 degrees currently in Kalamazoo at WKZO. And checking on traffic, watch for clearing of a crash on the left lane of southbound 131 near I-94, as reported by the Michigan Department of Transportation. Already a slow travel through that area due to all that construction activity going on. So be aware of that and potential backups leading up to that interchange. And in downtown Kalamazoo, we're still busy in some of the usual spots, Michigan Avenue, Kalamazoo Avenue, especially with the construction area, but no other major problems and no crashes reported around the downtown region. And the main arteries leading into downtown are looking fine as well. But for now, that's a look at WKZO weather and traffic. And by the way, Jessica, in our conversation a few moments ago mentioning the beach, at the beaches along Lake Michigan, well, you see very good conditions right now. It looks like right on through the weekend with low swim risks and light winds and temperatures ranging in the water from the lower 60s near Saugatuck down to the upper 60s down by South Haven and Van Buren County State Park. But no particular problems there. Should be safe on the beaches and the piers right on through the weekend. And that's the latest on WKZO.
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6: The Tigers lost to the Mariners 4-2 last night, ending their four-game winning streak. All six runs in total came from homers. Seattle got on the board first in the sixth inning with a three-run home run from Julio Rodriguez against Brennan Hanafee. Dylan Dingler made it a one-run game in the top of the eighth with a 424-foot blast. That homer came one at bat after a little dust-up in which the benches cleared. Gabe Spire had hit Gleyber Torres. That was the fifth hit batter of the game. Seattle starter Brian Wu had already plunked three Tigers before Emmanuel DeJesus hit Cal Raleigh in the seventh inning. There was no physical altercation when the benches cleared, just words exchanged at home plate. Both Spire and Mariners manager Dan Wilson were ejected. In the bottom of the inning, Colt Emerson homered off DeJesus to make it 4-2, which would be the final. The rubber game in the series is this afternoon at 4:10. And the Lions announced former Pistons COO Rich Haddad as the new team president and CEO yesterday. I'm Brendan Shabath for the Michigan News Network.
4: And by the way, the Lions open their preseason in Cincinnati 1 week from tonight. The NFL game we spoke about earlier is in Canton, Ohio tonight. It's the annual Hall of Fame game ahead of the Hall of Fame induction ceremonies. It's the Arizona Cardinals against the Carolina Panthers to open the NFL preseason. The latest in sports news on WKZO. Meantime, Dow futures up 86 right now ahead of the opening bell for today's trading session. Dow futures have been up all morning long, but that margin has grown slimmer and slimmer by the hour. The Dow is working on a two-session winning streak. Record high closes the last two sessions. S&P futures are up by only about a fraction, and NASDAQ futures continue to tumble off over 250 points leading up to today's opening bell. And that is the latest on the business scene and the business of putting a lot of money in your bank account via the lottery games continues. Powerball last night did not have a grand prize winner. The new jackpot, $856 million for the next drawing coming up on Saturday night. And Mega Millions is at $70 million for tomorrow night's next drawing.
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1: 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The Thursday Kalamazoo Farmers Market is going until 1 o'clock this afternoon. And later today in Plainwell, the Plainwell Farmers Market from 3 until 6:30 at Hicks Park on Elegant Street in Plainwell. This, by the way, is National Farmers Market Week across the country. And tomorrow morning after the 7 o'clock news, Val Glasscock from the Farmers Market in Texas Corners will join us. And we'll find out what's good at the market tomorrow. And a big day tomorrow here in Kalamazoo. Tennis is back. USTA Nationals gets rolling at Stowe Stadium at Kalamazoo College and at Western Michigan University first thing tomorrow morning and runs through the following weekend. Meantime, on the entertainment side of things, talked about this a little bit earlier, but Spider-Man Brand New Day made more money on a Tuesday this week than any film ever has in the history of the movie box office.
2: The Spidey Tracker app says that Spider-Man is in the direct vicinity.
3: Sony Pictures says the latest superhero film starring Tom Holland made $42 million Tuesday, breaking the all-time record set in 2019 by Spider-Man Far From Home. The Hollywood Reporter says the latest entry also set the record for the highest grossing Monday domestically and had Sony's best ever launch. Spider-Man Brand New Day is expected to surpass Toy Story 5 as the highest grossing film in the U.S. this year. It's already the biggest film of the year worldwide, where it's made over $1 billion. In Los Angeles, I'm Michael Kastner.
1: Have you had a chance to see the Eagles in their residency at the Sphere in Las Vegas? Quite an event, as I'm told. Well, the Eagles are extending their residency there.
4: Welcome to the Hotel California. Such a lovely place.
5: In a post on Instagram, the band said four additional shows have been added due to overwhelming demand. They are scheduled for January 15th, 16th, 22nd, and 23rd. The Eagles have booked 72 shows at the Sphere since 2024, making their residency the longest in the venue's history. I'm Mark Mayfield.
1: Well, while the Eagles continue to perform, Barry Manilow is struggling to get back on the stage. He has once again rescheduled a show that he had already postponed in Lexington, Kentucky. The singer, who is now 83, by the way, canceled Tuesday night's show due to unforeseen circumstances. He was originally scheduled to perform in the city's Rupp Arena on March 9th, but had to postpone that show while he underwent treatment for stage 1 lung cancer. Rupp Arena posted a statement declaring all previously purchased tickets will be honored at the new date once it's announced. In May, Manilow provided an update on his cancer fight in an interview, saying that he is doing good. A new wildlife series is putting the spotlight on reptile smugglers.
6: He's one of the most rare and unusual, no matter the consequences.
7: The new HBO documentary series Monsters of God explores the dark and violent underworld of exotic reptile smuggling and the unethical methods used to supply these rare animals to zoos across the U.S. The five-part series is from Tiger King filmmaker Eric Good.
8: There was a parallel between the people that smuggled reptiles and the people that smuggled the drugs.
9: He took the reptile smuggling industry into a dark and violent underworld.
7: Good said, in part, it's a world he's been involved in his entire life, saying, I'm a reptile guy, obsessed with the forbidden, the rarest of the rare, willing to pay almost anything. Michelle Polino, Fox News.
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3: 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Okay, back to the chips. The Pringles factory in Jackson, Tennessee cranks out 750 million pounds a year. For 4 years, they've been chasing to develop the perfect Pringle. So they gave every chip a digital twin, a live AI copy. Sensors track everything, down to the size of a dried potato particle in the dough. Spot a flaw, AI corrects it, chip by chip. So when someone says AI is everywhere, just smile and nod and remember the Pringle. Because once AI popped in, the flaws stopped, and AI finally earned its salt. Smarter in 5 minutes a day, it's my free newsletter at getkim.com. 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When police search the car of the man who assassinated a Minnesota lawmaker and her husband in their own home, they found a notebook. 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
2: The Kalamazoo County Fair officially underway this week. Activities really gear up today. Special offers, rides, fair food exhibits, and other attractions. It is Senior Citizen Day today. County Parks Director Dave Rakovitz says they've got events and activities going through Saturday.
5: So we hope to see you there. We've got a lot of fun things for the community to come out and see and enjoy. The rodeo on Saturday night at 7 p.m. is sort of going to be the big entertainment for the year.
2: It's the first time the county has staged a full-blown summer agricultural festival at the fairgrounds and Lake Street since the COVID-19 pandemic. The Kalamazoo Institute of Arts this week kicked off what's called an investment in the next generation of creativity, learning, and community with major renovations and upgrades to its Creative Commons area. The story from our Gary Stevens.
6: KIA officials say from improved air quality to flexible community spaces and a revitalized courtyard, every improvement has been designed to better serve students, artists, educators, families, and visitors. The school commons expansion started on Monday and includes new four-season gathering and learning space, allowing additional opportunities for classes, camps, lectures, exhibitions, events, community programs, and rentals. Work is also beginning this month on the Kirk Newman Art School improvements, which should run through December. They include studio upgrades across ceramics, kiln room, sculpture, painting, fiber arts, fused glass, and other areas featuring improved storage, ergonomics, and accessibility. Courtyard revitalization will begin next March with new lighting, sculpture, seating, and permanent play space features in a welcoming outdoor environment that enhances and complements the Creative Commons. Work also begins this month on replacement of two original 1961 air handler units to improve air quality, ventilation, temperature control, and system reliability, as well as increasing energy efficiency and sustainability. I'm Gary Stevens reporting.
2: Funding for the Creative Commons project coming from the Michigan Economic Development Corporation, Kirk and Georgia Newman Family, Tyler Little Family Foundation, Irving S. Gilmore Foundation, Rankin-Haller Climate Initiative, Suzanne Parrish Foundation, Jim Gilmore Jr. Foundation, and Michigan Arts and Culture Council. After surging at the beginning of the week, gas prices back down in the state of Michigan. AAA Michigan says the average price at $4.23 a gallon, down from $4.36 a gallon at the beginning of the week. Kalamazoo County gas prices on average at $4.25 a gallon, Calhoun County at $4.12, St. Joseph County at $4.12. The national average, according to AAA, is $4.06 a gallon. And a bipartisan group of eight Michigan lawmakers urging Congress to pass a bill that would restore nearly $2 billion a year for repairs and maintenance at public lands nationwide. The America the Beautiful Act would renew a federal fund used for projects at national parks, forest, and wildlife refuges. Supporters say the money would help repair roads, trails, and facilities at places including Sleeping Bear Dunes and Pictured Rocks. That's the latest from the WKZO Newsroom, and I'm Ken Delaney. Much more news online at WKZO.com.
7: Clouds remaining stubborn throughout much of the day. Some morning fog out there. Humid with a chance of a shower or thunderstorm and high right around 79. More fog tonight with a chance of a shower and a low of 65. Into Friday, morning fog then becoming gradually partly cloudy. Still an isolated shower or thunderstorm possible with a high of 82. We'll maintain that chance of a shower or thunderstorm this weekend, especially early Saturday and later Sunday with highs right around 80. I'm Storm Team 8 meteorologist Matt Kirkwood tracking Southwest Michigan's weather.
8: And in Kalamazoo right now, it is mostly cloudy, a little bit of sunshine every now and then, but no precipitation is showing up across the weather map. And we are at 69 degrees currently in Kalamazoo at WKZO. Kalamazoo right now. And checking on traffic right now, things are moving slowly but surely in and around the downtown area through the construction zone at Kalamazoo Avenue, and still a little bit of a slow go in spots on Michigan Avenue, but we're settling down a bit overall in downtown Kalamazoo from a very busy morning commute. And the highways, with the exception of a crash being reported by MDOT, southbound 131 near the I-94 interchange and through that construction area, maybe a little bit slow in both directions because of that work and clearing that crash, but no other major problems reported on our expressways through the Kalamazoo, Portage, and Battle Creek areas. For now, that's a look at WKZO weather and traffic.
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8: For Thursday morning, 6 days into our month of August already. Ken Landfear with you on 590 and 106.9 FM WKZO. By the way, Wall Street is off and running for its Thursday session. Can the Dow Industrials make it three record-setting days in a row at the close? Well, Dow is up 40 points right now in the opening minutes of today's trading session. S&P and NASDAQ are also up slightly, but up nonetheless. We'll have more on these numbers and the business scene coming up shortly here on WKZO. But in the meantime, as we get ready to wrap up this first full week of the month of August right around the corner, well, it's back to school. Sorry, kids, but it's true. And the Family Health Center has its annual Back to School Bash, which is a fun way to start off the school year. And it's back this year, but there are some changes. We're going to talk about that right now with Denise Crawford, who is the Family Health Center CEO, with us right now on WKZO. Welcome back, Denise.
10: Thank you. So happy to be here with you, Ken.
8: Well, good to chat with you again. Back to school bash time. The big news is you have a new location this year.
10: Absolutely. We have a new location and new partnerships. So we are so excited. We are at the Canley Track on the campus of Western Michigan University between Reed Fieldhouse and Waddle. And equally important is that we have all new partners that are collaborating with the Bash with us. So we have the Kalamazoo Promise, Western Michigan University, Kalamazoo Valley Community College, and Kalamazoo Public Schools. So we are super excited to partner with them for this year's Back to School Bash.
8: Well, it's always a fun event for the kids and for the adults as well to help kick off the school year. And it's also an important one because, child checks are a part of this, but that has changed a little bit for this year's event too, hasn't it?
10: Absolutely. So they are still required to have your well child exams and your dental checks to get into the back to school portion of the event. But we are doing those at the Patterson location. So the well child exams and the dental screenings will take place at the Patterson location, and then you can independently drive directly to Camley Track, or we will have transportation that will consistently run between Western Michigan University, Camley Track, and Family Health Center Patterson location that will be able to take you as well. But those well child exams and dental screenings are still required to enter all of the fun and festivities that will take place at Western. But those will happen at the Patterson location. Of course, if you get them done ahead of time, then you go directly to Western and directly into the fun and festivities.
8: All right, so much the better. The sooner you can get those taken care of, the more fun you can have at the Bash. We're visiting with Denise Crawford, who is the Family Health Center CEO, the annual Back to School Bash, a week from tomorrow, August 14th, at Western Michigan University's Canley Track. And you've been doing this for, I see, somewhere 17 years now?
10: Yes, wow. 17 years great. And growing, yes.
8: Absolutely. So as far as the well checks go, do people need to make an appointment to get the well checks or just come
10: Absolutely.
8: By?
10: Absolutely. Okay. They can register. They can stop by, but it is best if they register, and we need them to call. There's a special number donated just for that, and that's 269-488-0805. Once again, that number to call and schedule, it's a dedicated line, 269-488-0805.
8: So it'll be a full day of activities at Canley Track at Western Michigan University for this annual Back to School Bash. And tell us a little bit more about the hours and to some of the things that people have happening there for them.
10: Absolutely. So we will be there all day beginning at 11 a.m. And these are extended hours this year. And so we're going until 7 p.m. And the whole purpose of this event is we all believe that through this collaboration and partnership, we can help kids be healthy and ready to enter school. But equally important, also understanding, celebrating the 20 years of the Kalamazoo Promise this year and helping prepare kids for college after school, introducing them to the possibility of college, making them aware, making this a reality, getting them on an actual college campus. So this partnership is amazing. And so we are so thankful to President Calvahuna at Western, with Von Washington, the Kalamazoo Promise, Dr. Slade, Dr. Washington. All of us have come together to truly try to impact the health and wellness of children, but equally important, their academic excellence.
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8: 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Have a great time next week. All right.
10: 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Okay.
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14: Hot summer days may be taking a bigger toll on the body than many people realize. I'm Cooper Lawrence, health and wellness expert, and this is all well and good. A recent study out of China found that repeated exposure to extreme heat may speed up the body's biological aging, meaning the body functions as if it's older than a person's actual age. Researchers followed more than 2,300 adults. They compared their health measurements with local heat wave data. They discovered severe prolonged heat waves were linked to faster biological aging. The strongest effects were seen in people living in cities, those with higher body weight, and residents of hotter southern regions. Researchers believe extreme heat may place stress on the body, affecting cholesterol, blood sugar, and metabolism. I'm Cooper Lawrence, and this is All Well and Good.
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17: I'm Beth Fisher. Two women and a child are missing after heading out tubing or kayaking on the Muskegon River Tuesday, northeast of Muskegon. Michigan State Police Lieutenant Pat Ajima says they're looking for 28-year-olds Jasmine Hawk and Sarah Vita and her 9-year-old son, Caden Kowalczyk, after one woman's father found her vehicle with a window smashed. He says anyone with information should contact the state police heart post. Tragedy in Monroe, a deadly crash, claims the life of a 10-year-old girl. It happened last night. The 10-year-old was sitting in the front seat of the SUV, driven by 56-year-old Amy Beeson. The Monroe woman stopped in Raisonville Township when she was rear-ended by a Ford F-150. The impact shoved the Honda, and it crashed head-on with a Chevy Silverado. Beeson and her young passenger were dead at the scene. The four in the Silverado, all from Texas, had serious injuries. I'm Beth Fisher for the Michigan News Network.
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7: Clouds remaining stubborn throughout much of the day. Some morning fog out there. Humid with a chance of a shower or thunderstorm and high right around 79. More fog tonight with a chance of a shower and a low of 65. Into Friday, morning fog then becoming gradually partly cloudy. Still an isolated shower or thunderstorm possible with a high of 82. We'll maintain that chance of a shower or thunderstorm this weekend, especially early Saturday and later Sunday with highs right around 80. I'm Storm Team Meteorologist Matt Kirkwood tracking southwest Michigan's weather.
8: And it's partly sunny, but mostly clouds across the region. 69 degrees currently in Kalamazoo at WKZO. Still working a crash on southbound US 131 at the business loop I-94 and US 131 exit 36 conjunction at I-94 and 131. Southbound 131 and I-94 exit 34 has that lane blocked right now due to a crash. Still working that crash. We've got backups all the way up to about Stadium Drive right now. So be aware of that if you're headed southbound on 131, starting at about West Main. Start to slow down as they continue to work on that crash site. For now, that's the latest WKZO weather and traffic update. And in sports, Framber Valdez will be on the mound this afternoon for the Tigers as they look to take their series with the Seattle Mariners in the third and final game of their get-together. The teams have split the first two games, the Mariners beating the Tigers 4-2 in Seattle last night. Dylan Dingler, with a two-run homer in the eighth inning, provided all the Tigers' runs. Former Tiger Casey Mize made his first start in a San Diego Padres uniform last night, and it did not go well at all. Mize gave up 8 runs on 9 hits with 3 walks in 3 1/3 innings in a 10-4 loss to the Arizona Diamondbacks. Football is back tonight. The annual Hall of Fame game pits the Arizona Cardinals against the Carolina Panthers in Canton, Ohio. And the USTA Boys 18 and 16 National Tennis Championships get underway bright and early tomorrow morning through Sunday, August 16th at Kalamazoo College's Stowe Tennis Stadium and Western Michigan University Sorensen Courts beginning at 8 a.m. Round 1 in 18 and 16 singles and 18 and 16 doubles starting as Tennis Week gets ready to roll tomorrow here in Kalamazoo. 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
8: WKZO, Thursday, and there's a Red Cross blood drive being held today. Of course, a lot of publicity about the need for blood donations, a serious problem across the nation. And if you're willing to donate, the American Red Cross is hosting today at 5640 Venture Court in Kalamazoo from noon until 6 right now. The RedCrossBlood.org website says there are 9 appointments remaining. If you want to grab one of those, again, it's RedCrossBlood.org on the web. On the business side of things, Wall Street opening with stocks mixed this morning. Shares of SanDisk have dropped after the company's fourth quarter results failed to impress investors. AppLovin and West Digital also seeing a dip. But good news for Restaurant Brands International. They're the owners of Burger King. Burger King is in the middle of an upswing in its business with 8.5% growth in same-store sales, while some of the RBI's other brands, Tim Hortons and Popeyes, for instance, didn't perform as well. But Burger King beat expectations on Thursday in earnings per share and expected revenue. Job creation. Well, get ready to say goodbye to Google Assistant.
3: The virtual assistant from Google that had you asking your phone, "Hey, Google," will be going away sooner than you think. It's been slowly coming offline this year, and now the online giant says they will be shutting it down starting September 4th. Why get rid of it? To push you more towards using Google Gemini, its artificial intelligence. The cutoff for the assistant will affect more than just your phone, but anything else connected to your phone, including smartwatches, headphones, and even Android Auto in your car. Most of Google's smart home devices are already moved over to Gemini. Eben Brown, Fox News.
8: Americans need to earn around $110,000 to comfortably afford a typical home for sale in the United States. That's according to a new Redfin report that looked at the annual income a household would need to purchase a median-priced home in June of 2026. The necessary $110,000 income is just 0.5% lower than last year's record high amount, while Redfin estimates the median U.S. household earned nearly $88,000 in June, up 4% from a year ago. Here are the numbers in this opening half hour of today's trading session on Wall Street. The Dow has dropped into negative territory after two straight record high closings, off 57.31, S&P 500 up 7, NASDAQ up 52. That's the latest from the business desk, and I'm Ken Lanfear. Thanks for the company this morning. Back with you for Friday, tomorrow morning at 6.
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9: This is a Fox News alert. Dr. Anthony Fauci may face prosecution. I'm Dave Anthony. After a Senate committee vote a short time ago to hold the ex-presidential COVID advisor in contempt of Congress.
10: On behalf of the millions of people harmed by Anthony Fauci, resoundingly yes.
9: Senator Bernie Moreno and other committee Republicans approved the resolution a week after Dr. Fauci refused to answer any questions at a COVID hearing. GOP Senator Ron Johnson said before the vote,
11: it's been 6 years since the pandemic began. We have not had a reckoning of what happened.
9: The committee plans to refer the case to the Justice Department to consider charging Fauci. Democrats were outvoted and call this political theater. Senator Richard Blumenthal says the doctor was right to not testify after claiming Republicans were out to get him.
24: There is virtually no chance that a court would actually approve any contempt because he had a well-founded fear of self-incrimination, which entitled him to invoke the Fifth Amendment.
9: We just got a statement from Fauci's lawyer calling the vote a crude political stunt intended to punish the doctor who has committed no crime and in 50 years of public health saved countless lives. Iran and Oman are said to be close to a deal on the Strait of Hormuz, which President Trump keeps demanding be opened fully with no more attacks on ships. He is also pushing back on reports as he pauses attacks on Iran. The U.S. is low on weapons.
25: The president says the U.S. has massive amounts of munitions and adds in an overnight social media post, large amounts are being manufactured and shipped to the U.S. as needed. He accuses what he calls leakers of treasonous statements and is threatening long-term jail sentences. Top White House and Pentagon officials are also pushing back on reports that President Trump demanded answers from Secretary Pete Hegseth last week about extreme munitions shortages.
9: That's Fox's Jared Halpern at the White House. 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
26: Larry Elder here. When it comes to supplements, two things matter most, whether it works and whether you can trust it. Rather than just tell you about Relief Factor, we'll let our customers do it. We hear from people every day whose lives have changed, and we'd like you to hear their stories. Doug took Relief Factor for a year before convincing his wife, a special needs teacher, to try it. 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
9: On Wall Street, a mixed market. The Dow is down 21 points, falling a little off of yesterday's record high close. But the NASDAQ is up 59 points, the S&P 500 gaining 13. The price of oil is up 1%, putting WTI back to 76 bucks a barrel. At the gas pump, a 2-cent drop today. AAA's national average for regular 406 per gallon. President Trump keeps insisting that oil and gas prices will fall when the Iran conflict ends. And he told supporters at a rally in Las Vegas the economy is doing great.
12: And I'm not getting credit from the fake news for what I've done. I never have gotten credit. I don't get credit.
9: And he calls fake polls showing a majority of Americans think the economy is not in good shape and oppose the president's handling of the economy. We got this update this morning.
13: Fewer people than expected applied for first-time jobless help last week. The number of claims rose by 199,000. Economists were expecting 202,000 claims. The prior week was revised slightly higher. Continuing claims, the total number of unemployed workers receiving ongoing unemployment insurance benefits, came in higher than expected, 1.8 million versus 1.79 million. Tomorrow, we get the big monthly employment report, which many consider critical for getting a complete look at the health of the economy. Lillian Wu, Fox News.
9: Football is back tonight.
14: The 2026 Pro Football Hall of Fame game marks the start of the NFL preseason as the Arizona Cardinals face the Carolina Panthers in Canton, Ohio. Both teams have alumni entering the hall this weekend, with receiver Larry Fitzgerald going in as a Cardinal and linebacker Luke Kuechly representing the Panthers.
9: That's Fox's Tony Genualdo. The NFL's regular season kicks off September 9th. A Super Bowl rematch. The Seattle Seahawks hope to beat the New England Patriots again. I'm Dave Anthony, and this is Fox News.
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16: Kalamazoo County Clerk Meredith Place tells us it's been quite a while since they've seen this kind of voter participation in an August primary like Tuesday. 67,851 residents cast their ballots.
17: That represents over 36% turnout, the highest turnout of the past three August primaries. That's nearly 18,800 more ballots than the August 2024 primary and almost 14,800 more than August 2022.
16: Kalamazoo's 36% turnout, the highest in the area, compared to 21% in Kent County, 26% in Jackson and Hillsdale counties, only 18% in Calhoun County, and 22% statewide. The Board of Canvassers certifying the vote this week. And after surging on Monday, gas prices have dropped again. Kalamazoo County gas price $4.25 a gallon as of Thursday. You'll find much more news online at WKZO.com.
7: Clouds remaining stubborn throughout much of the day. Some morning fog out there. Humid with a chance of a shower or thunderstorm and high right around 79. More fog tonight with a chance of a shower and a low of 65. Into Friday, morning fog then becoming gradually partly cloudy. Still an isolated shower or thunderstorm possible with a high of 82. We'll maintain that chance of a shower or thunderstorm this weekend, especially early Saturday and later Sunday with highs right around 80. I'm Storm Team Meteorologist Matt Kirkwood tracking Southwest Michigan's weather.
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34: Wow, you got all a lot of the alter egos in one there. You had Johnny Carson, you had the great one Jackie Gleason, and you had Bond James Bond. If we could be all of those men wrapped into one, what would we be? MPS, they're Michael cuckoo. Patrick Shields. That's right. From the end of the road at the top of the world with a tale well calculated to keep you in suspense. We get your Thursday turkey on the road. One bite. Everyone knows the rules. Another one. A very pleasant one to you. We're still talking about the election, of course. Jimmy Green will be here, the political commentator. Give you his reaction. We haven't heard from Jason Allen in a long time. Remember the former state senator who ran for Congress? And you might find him at Captain's Quarters on Front Street in Traverse City, and his kids are grown up by now. And wowee, what's Jason Allen, he of the bow tie, been up to? We'll find out. Nick Rudy's from Northern Michigan, too, where we're heard on WMKT. In fact, he's Talk of the North. And he's on WMKT and WMBN, and he's in McDonald Garber Broadcasting. And we're going to see what Northern Michigan, where we're heard, and the God's country, thinks about the election results, and who do we like from there. Osama Sablani, the publisher of the Arab American News, will talk about Abdul al-Sayed, needless to say, and also what Sablani thinks about it all. It's complicated. Israel suddenly is a big topic in the election in Michigan, and why, and the fact that this could be the first Muslim U.S. senator, and not only that, if Osama Sablani has been very supportive of the Egyptian who is running as the Democrat nominee for the United States Senate, Abdul al-Sayed. Willie Fernandez is going to be here. Have you ever stayed in the home of a celebrity? Well, do celebrities really offer their villas and homes as rental escapes? They do. And what if a celebrity decided to stay in yours? He's got some of these curious examples, and he'll be with us this weekend and through next week. And big show next Friday from Virtuoso Travel Week in Las Vegas. It's an annual for this program, when 5,000 people from around the world join the program to talk about travel. So where are you going for Christmas, and what's on your wander list? We don't call it a bucket list. We call it a wander list because you've got places to get to. So this will be the one where you can sort of learn, and you'll hear all sorts of voices from around the world with ideas about where you might wish to travel to. If you're going to do that, you might use Capital Region International Airport at flylansing.com. Why? Inexpensive parking, no lines, walk right through, TSA. It's not stressful. It's like your own private airport. You can get to anywhere from here. I never forget the bag one time. I was this bag is never going to make it, I said, because I was flying all the way to Bangkok, Thailand. But in order to do so, I was leaving Lansing, stopping in Detroit, stopping in New York, stopping in Taipei, and then connecting on to Bangkok. I said, no way the bag's going to make it all those places. Sure enough, it did. Nicole Noel Williams is the CEO of Capital Region International Airport at flylansing.com, and she can get you and your bags to anywhere you want to go.
0: You bring in more carriers, you bring in more services, it provides that competition to keeping the fare structure very competitive. Lansing, traditionally, the fares do stay competitive with both Detroit and other airports throughout the region, but it will add that additional piece to make sure those flights going just in and out of Chicago, if that's your need for the destination, but connecting on really providing that opportunity to the West Coast and many additional international flights with just a single connection right out of the Lansing Airport.
34: From Clare, Michigan, Tom Kuntz will be here, the state representative, and he says, got to vote for Mike Rogers, the former chair of the House Intelligence Committee for the United States Senate. We'll find out why he says that. And, of course, Mr. Cuthbert and the orchestra, this is what we call a surrogate, speaking on behalf of Congressman Mike Rogers, who, of course, will join us himself at some stage. And I'm sure you know who to connect his people with about that thing that we always talk about, right?
1: Oh, you better believe it. Yes, okay. Yes, indeed.
34: Okay, there it is. He's on, but, we're on, too. Okay, speaking in a little bit of, code there for you. Speaking of money, $856 million at stake Saturday night in the Powerball jackpot. $856 million. Nobody won yesterday. My mother had a $4 winner because she got the $25 Powerball. So Gladys Shields, I don't know how she's going to spend $4, but she's going to get it. She can give it to Jahmyr Gibbs maybe so that the Lions can sign her favorite player. Give it to Gibbs, and he's in a contract dispute. And all of baseball is going to be in a contract dispute at some stage coming up here, too. There'll be a lockout starting in December that'll probably extend into spring training and maybe even into the regular season as they try to figure out how to control costs. And the players try to tell the owners, we're going to control the costs. There is not going to be a salary cap. And the owners say, we have to have a salary cap. Enjoy baseball while you can. Mega Millions is $70 million, and that's on Friday. You can play at MichiganLottery.com or the Michigan Lottery app or one of the many retailers across the state of Michigan, including Meijer, where you get more of the things you want most. More local produce, more home decor, more free prescriptions. More importantly, you get them all for less at Meijer. Why would you pay more? Speaking of that, you know, we love these lottery stories because I give away lottery tickets to people. I'm going to buy some today, and I'm going to give some away, that's for sure. But there was a situation where a woman threw out her lottery ticket. This is a true story. And then she realized, oh, my gosh, I had a $1 million winner. And so it was in Italy, she realized. And so she called the garbage people and said, you know, I threw away $1 million winner. Can you help me find it? So there was a frantic search on, and miraculously, it was still in one piece after the garbage workers combed through mounds of rubbish on their truck. This was in the Puglia region of Italy. And she went to check her ticket at the local shop. The machine she was going to run it through, apparently it said non-payable, but that's because there was a, you know, it was a mistake. And she didn't realize she won the big jackpot. So they reconstructed the journey of the ticket. Where did she throw it out? Where did that garbage get taken? What truck did it go to? And luckily, they didn't burn it up. So a happy story. But be careful with your lottery tickets, and I sure hope one of us wins this jackpot. That's coming up this weekend, either the Mega Millions or the Powerball. You can also get your tickets at Meijer, where you get more of the things you want most. Did I say that already? 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
1: 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Believe it or not, mountain lions improve road safety. How can that be? Well, the mountain lions eat the deer. And if there were too many deer, there would be less road safety, according to a new study. MPS, that is random for you to know. Not random for you to know is that we will be reporting from the Virtuoso Travel Conference in Las Vegas with 5,000 people in from around the world. Set up all your travel plans, as we do on an annual basis. And airline passengers going to places like Las Vegas should be careful, because there could be flight delays. Oh, not from snow or strong winds or thunderstorms, from heat. Didn't know this, but extreme heat can cause flight delays, because on the hottest days, thinner air can make it harder for aircraft to get off the ground. Airlines have to maybe lighten the load by removing passengers or cargo and carrying less fuel. So desert climates, from the southwest United States to the Middle East, in extreme heat can have that problem be at any airport where you might want to fly to. So pack your patience, as they say. But the weather's been pretty good so far in the hurricane season. It's been very calm. Will it last? Stay tuned, according to the Washington Post. Nice to be with you through the AT&T microphones. Home Depot is now selling Christmas decorations. It's August. Why not have Christmas decorations? And by the way, this is pretty scary. Now, this isn't weather at an airport. This is someone being sinister. An unidentified flying object hit a cargo plane at a German airport on Wednesday, and they found out it was a drone carrying an explosive device. So they had to suspend all the flights. What kind of maniac did that? This is what we're going to have to worry about now. Anybody that can put a toy in the sky can figure out how to put a bomb on it. France, speaking of Europe, has a new law banning unsolicited telemarketing calls. And they have big, hefty fines, $87,000. Wouldn't you like to not get marketing calls or texts? France has made it full out illegal. Here, I think you still can put yourself on a list that will ban people from calling you. Now, if you spend a lot of money on a BMW, they're going to find you. What do I mean by that? Well, BMW has started blasting promotions onto the screens inside your car. You know, the screen that shows you how to, it's a camera if you back up, or it has information on it, like the radio and everything. They have the technology on the in-touch screen to send an ad to you when they feel like it. So imagine you're feeling all rich and fancy driving along in your BMW, and a commercial for Spider-Man comes on the screen. I'm not kidding. Yeah, they're going to get you. Nashville, Tennessee is weighing a proposal to stop drivers from turning right on red. You don't like to sit there, right, if you don't have to, and cause a backup of traffic when you can turn right and move it along? Well, the problem is a lot of people get run over that way because they're not paying attention. Well, two people aren't paying attention, the people walking and the person driving. I guess they've had 70 people run over by accident this year because of that. MPS with you. Tucker Carlson may be running for president in 2028, and the MAGA movement doesn't know what to do with that. Sometimes he's a Trumper, and sometimes he's not. Could Tucker Carlson be the next president of the United States? Families of the sailors on the USS Lincoln. Tucker is very against the Iran war, isn't he? Well, anyway, families of the sailors on the USS Lincoln are saying that their family members serving there outside Iran are exhausted, suffering from poor morale on the ship. And the ship's doctor or therapist says they have to get to port soon or people are going to start losing their minds. I know you spend a lot of time at sea. And it's confusing because Donald Trump says we're going to war, says we're not. I say we, because I'm not going, but I shouldn't call it that. All these soldiers. So is he or is he not going to attack Iran? He was asked flat out.
0: President, this is at least the fifth time you've turned off airstrikes against Iran since April to negotiate. What is your message to the American people who are wondering what has changed this time? Why should it be any different?
2: Well, you don't know. I don't know. I think we're going to maybe get something, but I want to give them every last chance before decapitation. It's very tough to do what we have planned, still planned. We'll see what happens. But it's a very, very tough thing to do. I think I'm very proud of the fact that I'll give people a chance. This is a big move. We'll see what happens. But it's a very, very tough thing to do. I think I'm very proud of the fact that I'll give people a chance. This is a big move. To do an attack that big on a country, I'd rather not do it. Now, we've

0: And they found out through leaks and sleazebags, you know, a lot of sleazebags, leakers. Leakers should be put in jail. They have to strengthen up the laws for leakers. But in this case, leakers helped because they said the severity of the attack, and Iran knew it. They knew what was coming. It was going to come last night, and it would have gone on for a long time, and there'd be essentially very little left. There'd be nothing left. And if I'm given a chance to let a lot of people live, I want to give that chance. So I'm under no time constraint.
1: Okay, so is that clear? What does Iran say when they hear that? The old man's making noise again. It's Michael Patrick Shields through the AT&T microphones.
2: 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Michigan's Big Show, starring Michael Patrick Shields.
1: Do you think, Tim Golding, it's possible that the fear of electing a socialist to the United States Senate might also help the top of the ticket in a weird kind of way with John James?
3: Yeah, I absolutely do. 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
4: I know everything about living in your world because I have to live in it every day. You know nothing about living in a black woman's world. I've always told people, like, if you want to know something about being black or there's something that you don't understand, come to me. And my friends are always like, why do you always tell them to come to you? I said, well, where else are they going to go? My roommate in college at Michigan was from, I think, Bloomfield Hills. So within the first couple of days of being in the dorm room, I was putting oil in my hair. So she's like, ew, you're putting oil in your hair. That's nasty. And I said, see, right there. And that's when I said to her, I know everything about living in your world because I have to live in it every day. You know nothing about living in a black woman's world, but by the end of this school year, you'll know. And so she was crying, and I started teaching her. I said, my hair doesn't have oil, so I have to add it. Your hair has a lot of oil, so you have to take it out. So she knew by the end of the year, she, you know, because all my friends were there and I hit a lot of people that were pledging. She got to know the black culture very well. Those are the conversations I think we need to be having more right now if we're going to break any barriers down and move forward, because nothing's going to be resolved by throwing sticks and stones at each other.
1: 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Gosh, it's almost over. It's almost the party over. But we have a baseball season still going. Will the Tigers make the postseason? We'll talk with Tony Cuthbert about that in sports. Coming up, it's Michael Patrick Shields. 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
6: After hitting their highest price since May on Monday, gas prices around Michigan are down. AAA Michigan says Thursday at $4.23 a gallon, down from $4.36 a gallon at the beginning of the week. Kalamazoo County gas prices at $4.25 a gallon. Calhoun County at $4.12. St. Joseph County also at $4.12. The national average at $4.06 a gallon. Meantime, Indiana Governor Mike Braun Wednesday announced an extension of the state's gas tax holiday through September 5th, allowing drivers there to continue saving roughly 60 cents per gallon amid ongoing disruptions to global energy supplies tied to the conflict involving Iran. And a bipartisan group of eight Michigan lawmakers urging Congress to pass a bill that will restore nearly $2 billion a year for repairs and maintenance of public lands nationwide. The America the Beautiful Act would renew a federal fund used for repairs at national parks, forest, and wildlife refuges. More news at WKZO.com.
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8: I'm Beth Fisher. Two women and a child are missing after heading out tubing or kayaking.

0: On the Muskegon River Tuesday, northeast of Muskegon, Michigan State Police Lieutenant Pat Ajima says they're looking for 28-year-olds Jasmine Hawk and Sarah Vita and her 9-year-old son, Caden Kowalczyk, after one woman's father found her vehicle with a window smashed. He says anyone with information should contact the state police heart post. Tragedy in Monroe, a deadly crash claims the life of a 10-year-old girl. It happened last night. The 10-year-old was sitting in the front seat of the SUV, driven by 56-year-old Amy Beeson. The Monroe woman stopped in Raisinville Township when she was rear-ended by a Ford F-150. The impact shoved the Honda, and it crashed head-on with a Chevy Silverado. Beeson and her young passenger were dead at the scene. The four in the Silverado, all from Texas, had serious injuries. I'm Beth Fisher for the Michigan News Network.
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5: Clouds remaining stubborn throughout much of the day. Some morning fog out there. Humid with a chance of a shower or thunderstorm and high right around 79. More fog tonight with a chance of a shower and a low of 65. Into Friday, morning fog then becoming gradually partly cloudy. Still an isolated shower or thunderstorm possible with a high of 82. We'll maintain that chance of a shower or thunderstorm this weekend, especially early Saturday and later Sunday with highs right around 80. I'm Storm Team 8 meteorologist Matt Kirkwood tracking southwest Michigan's weather.
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0: How's the talk show going? People will ask me in a casual way, and I say, are you kidding? It's pennies from heaven, because politics is our family business. In medias dot virtus, the truth is in the middle, and this is always something intriguing to talk about when it comes to politics. And, you know, we're not just some little state without a lot of electoral votes. We're a state that's confusing, man. Purple, blue, red, what are we? I don't know. Jimmy Green does. He takes a close look at all of it, the political commentator. Big supporter of the Saginaw spirit and friend to many from the Saginaw area. And he is all around the state all the time, and he's back on the airwaves with us right now. The movie critic, the Renaissance man. He can't be contained. That's why he's hard to describe. Thank you for being here.
1: What an introduction. I love Tony's music taste, too, just for the record.
0: It's some orchestra, isn't it, he's got going there.
1: It is. That guy's good.
0: By the way, he chooses all these songs. I have nothing to do with it.
2: News to me.
0: No, see, Tony's in a tough spot because people equate him with the music. And sometimes he has to hold his nose when he picks some of the selections that I ask for from the orchestra, which is exactly what some people are going to have to do now when they support Abdul al-Sayed. There are some Democrats who would rather not do that. Isn't that true?
1: Oh, absolutely. I mean, this guy's got a tough sledding, but I will tell you this much. It's interesting. I think it actually bodes well for Republicans. I think there'll be a lot of people coming out not to vote for Abdul. And I think that's put some independents dead square in the middle. I mean, you know, those who might have been vacillating between Rogers and Stevens. I think that's going to move the needle for Rogers. I just do. I don't think people can find a place for Abdul, a forgive and forget. Now, that might work well for Stevens' followers, but it won't work well for independents. And I truly believe independents will govern this this race in November.
0: So do you think we end up then with people splitting their tickets and splitting their ballots, I mean to say, where they vote for Democrat on one race, Republican on the other, or leave parts blank?
1: Absolutely.
0: Instead of just pulling that lever?
1: Mm-hmm. I really do. You know, it's interesting. You know, you talked earlier about purple, and I think this will be evident of it. I think when I think about all the independents, and there's still a huge caucus of us independents, you know, the disengaged or disenfranchised Duggan voters, and we still have a huge thread where we talk about these kind of issues. And I'll tell you, seriously, that purple that you talked about, not purple rain, but purple state, will certainly play out in November. I know for me personally, there's no way I pull a switch on one side of the aisle. I'm going to be very deliberate about how I pick my choices, and I think that's probably true for a lot of people. I mean, you've got your Democrats who will wind up, and the Republicans will wind up on their side of the aisle. But I think there's going to be a massive, massive 20 to 25% of independents who will hold that pin up and not necessarily hold their nose at the same time, but they'll be very deliberate about who they pick to represent this state from a U.S. Senate standpoint and from the governor's standpoint, and everybody else will follow suit.
0: If that's true, shouldn't it be a landslide for Mike Rogers?
1: Well, you know, I don't think it'll be a landslide. I just don't. I mean, there's an angry base of Democrats out there. I mean, even though they're infighting amongst themselves, it's still a huge, you look at the numbers who've turned out in these primaries. I mean, here's the thing. Can John James and Mike Rogers mobilize a huge Republican turnout? I don't think not liking Abdul is enough or sufficient enough to get that turnout. Somebody's got to engage the base. I don't think it'll be Donald Trump this time. Somehow John James and Mike Rogers have got to build this platform that's going to get disinterested Republicans and on-the-fence independents to come out. Otherwise, they're going to be in trouble.
0: Let's talk about John James.
1: Mm-hmm. Yeah, that's a frightening thing when you look at the number of votes that Perry Johnson. I mean, John James has been on the ticket twice as a U.S. Senate candidate. He's won a congressional seat. And for him to wind up almost losing, 48% of that vote who voted for somebody other than him, boy, I tell you what, he better pick up a real strong ground game. Because those are troubling numbers when you had Mike Cox drop out and the number he got, and then, of course, Perry Johnson. That should frighten the James campaign. I can't imagine they're resting on their laurels at all.
0: Well, you might say, what laurels? Because it wasn't a very aggressive campaign in the primary, was it?
1: No, and you know, it's funny because people initially kept thinking he was disinterested. Remember, it took him a while before he even came out. And somehow he's got to pick up a pace and make people believe he actually wants to be governor. I think that's a huge problem for a lot of people.
0: It isn't. It's not a problem for the Secretary of State, Jocelyn Benson, because she's wanted to be governor for about 2 decades now, don't you think?
1: Right. Yeah, it's my turn should be her. It should Diana Ross. So Tony can play her song, It's My Turn, the Diana Ross theme song.
0: That's a good one. Oh, what a great suggestion. I wonder if the orchestra can rehearse that and get the notes ready in time. I bet you they can.
1: There you go.
0: It's my turn. She hasn't taken anything. I mean, she may think it's her turn, but she has not taken it for granted because she did everything even at the auto show, she adopted a puppy and everything. She's going all out, it seems like to me.
1: Well, you know, the problem with the Secretary of State's office is nobody finds it as controversial as Republicans do. You know what I mean? I mean, Secretary of State Johnson, like that office in itself doesn't warrant the kind of controversy that stirs people up. It's kind of vanilla, and she sits very, very comfortably in vanilla. It's a bland kind of office, and she's not running from any kind of huge controversy other than the ones contrived by Republicans. It gives her a little bit of cover.
0: Donald Trump was saying that Wayne County is one of the most corrupt voting areas in the United States, if not the world. Those are his world. He said it's a third world operation because he was upset about, you know, what was going on with the voting with Abdul al-Sayed. And he's, laying the groundwork, according to some of the people who've taken to the airwaves about it, to say that if the right result doesn't come in November, that it's a crooked operation.
1: I think we've heard that song before.
0: Yeah.
1: You know? In 16, they were good. 20, they weren't. So 24, they're good. So, I mean, that's a Trump song. That is an orchestra from Trump. So, I think that's hit dead ears. You know, nobody pays much attention to that kind of thing anymore. They just don't.
0: For a guy who loves the movies, he also loves the music, and he loves Prince, and we love him, and his name is Jimmy Green. And here it is, maybe the theme song for Jocelyn Benson. Could be the next governor of Michigan.

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0: Jimmy Green suggests that this is the theme song of Secretary of State Jocelyn Benson, who says it's her turn to be governor now. And that would be interesting because it would be the first time in history, as I understand it, that there would be three consecutive Democrat terms leading the state in that position for various reasons. Because normally, at least in the modern age, it's been 8 years of one, 8 years of the other. This time it might be three in a row with Governor Whitmer and then Jocelyn Benson, if it is her turn. Stay tuned. It's Michael Patrick Shields with you. And there was a time when I was sure that it was Jason Allen's turn to go to Congress after his service in the state legislature and all of the beautiful, strong network he built in northern Michigan and throughout the state at Captain's Quarters, where his father had that store on Front Street there, and you could get a tie from Jason Allen, and he'd teach you how to tie a bow tie because he was famous for wearing those. And he had a family that was completely involved in service, head to toe, kids, wife, all of it. And, you know, strange things happen in politics and curious people got elected. And he's with us right now on our AT&T line because I was just thinking about him the other day and I was wondering what he's up to and what's been keeping him busy and maybe his view on some of the current situation in politics as well. Welcome back to the airwaves, my dear friend.
1: My dear friend, thank you so much. And what a kind introduction. And before we start, how is your son Harrison doing?
0: Yeah, I just watched him in court the other day, if you can believe it, in a big case.
1: Wow.
0: And he's in there in his suit and tie and fancy shoes with his fleet of, attorneys. He was third chair, but nevertheless, you know, he's like in the farm system and they're raising him up. And once in a while, he gets an at bat.
1: Wow.
0: Hard to believe.
1: It just seems like, you know, because you talked about our daughters, and he was growing up at about the same time at the University of Michigan and has done, you know, so remarkably well. So what an honor to watch him, and your whole family is such special people. So thank you for calling, and it's an honor to be back on your show, sir.
0: Our little seedlings have turned into sunflowers. How about an update on the Allen family from Girl Scout cookies to sunflowers?
1: Well, you talked a little bit about it. Meredith Elizabeth, who is about the same age as Harrison, is over doing very well with the Target Corporation in Minneapolis and thriving. And so she's over the database management program, has purchased a house, and is thriving. Amanda Dorothy is kind of following up in the family business a little bit more. She's working on the John James campaign and has been sort of helping in the northern Michigan space. And then Mark Edward, our adopted son, who's a great kid. We just got back from the National Boy Scout Jamboree, and so that it was a wonderful experience for him. Suzanne's doing great at Blue Cross, and then I'm in service over at the Department of Agriculture as a presidential appointee. So everybody is doing well.
0: Everybody's still, from what I can tell on social media, too, very much in service of the rest of us. I mean, you're all so active and you're all so thoughtful. And this network that you created, you almost should, you know, be a podcaster, but I mean, you're an influencer before there were influencers, because you were a great connector of people and someone who knew not only how to campaign, but how to campaign when it wasn't campaigning season. You were always there for everybody all the time. And even on Hayford Street there, you would get people together every Wednesday for a barbecue. And it was in the good old days of politics when, sure, there were Republicans there, but Democrats were welcome too, weren't they?
1: Right. But Michael Patrick, we talked about it. Wayne and I, and he's back at the Captain's Quarters, and we were just talking about the ability to get people together and work across the aisles. Now, obviously, you know, about maybe 15 to 20% of the problems maybe became partisan, but the majority of the items we were always able to work through a deal. I had dinner the other day with former Senator, former Congressman Barsha, just talking about how much we were able to accomplish at the time. Now, I recognize that things have changed, but that collegiality was something that I cherished, you know, I miss so many of my friends, but, you know, this role that I have at USDA has gone very well. We're working on rural opportunity zones. We're working on rural health care. And then I've gotten sort of put back in space helping on veterans. And so, again, back to service, it's been an amazing time.
0: Do you think when General Bergman decides not to run anymore, you might saddle up again?
1: As a person of faith, and you are a person of faith, you know, we just have to see, you know, where we're being led at the time, because that is the ultimate, goal. Certainly we'll talk with our family and those types of things, but I'm really pleased and honored to be working on these projects. It's got a huge impact for Michigan and the entire United States. We've been working with groups like the National Governors Association, different state agencies, to get people to make a decision on rural opportunity zones, which could have a generational shift in so many of our rural communities.
0: I heard there have been a lot of celebrities turning up on Front Street in Traverse City.
1: Yes.
0: Over heard on WMKT this summer. Have you run across any of them?
1: The social influencers, the two gentlemen, and the name escapes me right now, they were in bought Stormy Cromer's last spring, but they were across the street at walking up and down Front Street yesterday. Then we've had a significant number of folks in from Horseshoe by the Bay, and that is just amazing to sort of see the different individuals. Now, obviously, you don't know who's who, but just by the meaner and the types of purchasing they do, it's been phenomenal.
0: Well, you're our big celebrity when it comes to politics and family service and friendship, Jason Allen in Northern Michigan. And if you don't mind, we're going to keep in touch through the election season.
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0: We spoke earlier with Jason Allen, Traverse City. His family's business, of course, is Captain's Quarters, and his real family business is politics. And we were talking about celebrities you might see in Traverse City. WMKT is where we are heard there. And, yeah, it has been a summer of celebrities in Traverse City. Like who, you say? Mark Wahlberg, for instance, has been seen there. And the horse show, as Senator Allen said, has an awful lot to do with it. Of course, Paris Hilton makes an annual trip to the Cherry Festival. In fact, David Schwimmer, who was on Friends, was spotted playing golf and participating in Julie Kavner to Tim Allen and others, superstars in Traverse City. And why wouldn't they be if they could be? Now, speaking of sports, what a terrible weekend for the Dodgers in Chicago, and now a 5-game losing streak. For what it's worth.
8: You just hate to see it, don't you? Unless you don't. The evil empire of the Dodger Blue these days. It's no longer the Yankees, it's the Dodgers. 7-6 was the final yesterday, and I think the Cubs storm out to a big lead in that game, and then the Dodgers did fight back, but it just was not enough. Luckily, they get the day off today, and then I think they open up a series against the Snakes. And the Dodgers have not won a game since they've acquired Tarek Skubal, so maybe it's the curse of Skubal on this one, so maybe the Tigers should be happy he's out there now. Now, the Tigers, though, they did not fare well in Seattle last night. They did lose to the Mariners 4-2, so that winning streak is over. The all-star catcher for the Tigers, though, he continues to be hot, Dylan Dingler. How about another two-run homer, and he had a strong night at the plate altogether. So Detroit will wrap up that series later on this afternoon. The Cubs, by the way, they're back at it today. It's a day baseball game in Chicago as they bring in the Toronto Blue Jays. The NFL season is officially back starting today. Kind of. It's the traditional Hall of Fame game, and it features the Cardinals taking on the Panthers from Canton, Ohio. And I guess if you're desperate, I would advise against it myself, because if you're going to bet on a preseason game of any form or fashion, you might need to seek out that number. Anyways, Carolina is favored by 1 point in this one. We have the Wyndham Championship on the PGA Tour. That'll get going today from Greensboro, and that's brought to you by Dean Transportation.
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1: Dr. Anthony Fauci, held in contempt of Congress. I'm Dave Anthony, Fox News, a week after answering no questions at a Senate COVID hearing.
2: All he had to do was tell the truth. More than 100 times, though, he refused.
1: Homeland Security Committee Chairman Rand Paul says Fauci already had a Biden pardon for the COVID response.
2: More than a million Americans died from COVID. Many of them died alone. Workers were forced to choose between a mandate and a job they needed. Businesses closed and never reopened. Children lost years of school they will never get back.
1: Paul and the Republicans on the committee approved the contempt resolution this morning and will refer to the Justice Department to consider prosecuting Fauci. Senator Maggie Hassan and the Democrats opposed that and were outvoted 8-7.
3: So who's helped by this political theater? It's certainly not this committee, which now goes without answers to the important questions about our pandemic response that would help us prepare for future pandemics.
1: Dr. Fauci's lawyer put out a statement calling the vote a stunt to punish him, but insists the doctor committed no crime and has saved countless lives in 50 years of public health. Arraignment is today for an accused arsonist in Spokane, Washington.
4: Aaron Farinacci is charged with first-degree arson on suspicion of causing just the devastation in those neighborhoods in northwest Spokane.
1: Fox's Sarah Allegre outside the court.
4: Crews continue to battle that Old Trails fire along with two other major ones burning here. Incident Command tells me the Old Trails fire alone destroyed more than 600 structures. Another 200 plus were destroyed by the Autumn Lane and Fairview fires, bringing the total to nearly 900 buildings damaged or lost here.
1: Iran and Oman reportedly close to an agreement to get shipping flowing through the Strait of Hormuz after President Trump warned Iran is their last chance to work out a deal. Three Ukrainians are dead after another Russian bombardment as Ukraine counterattacks, hitting more Russian oil refineries with drones. America's listening to Fox News.
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1: While President Trump keeps pausing attacks on Iran, hoping another round of talks can finally work out a deal to denuclearize Iran, the conflict in Lebanon's flared back up. Two Israeli soldiers have been killed, four badly wounded. A building they went into as part of a security sweep exploded. Israel retaliated with strikes targeting Hezbollah militants. And there's news out of the West Bank.
6: It's rare for Israel to charge Jewish settlers with violence against Palestinians. Yinon Levi is accused of reckless manslaughter over the death of Palestinian activist Oda Hathaleen in July last year. Levi was shown on video firing into crowds of Palestinians in Hathaleen's village on the day he died. Palestinians seek the West Bank as the core of a future independent state, but the government of Israel Israeli Prime Minister Benjamin Netanyahu has expanded settlement there by Israelis. Hathaleen advocated against settler violence and was involved in an Oscar-winning film on the subject in 2025. Jonathan Savage, Fox News.
1: The CDC is expanding its probe into contaminated iceberg lettuce in 15 states now, and the cyclosporiasis outbreak that sickened thousands of Americans with nasty diarrhea and other ailments. That may just be one cause. Infections have been reported in nearly every state. Michigan hit hardest. And there's also a salmonella scare that's made 36 people sick in the hospital, blamed on tainted jalapenos.
7: The feds say the peppers came from Sinaloa, Mexico, and were distributed by Coast Citrus Distributors. They primarily went to restaurants restaurants and wholesalers, but the FDA is working to determine if recalled jalapenos went to grocery stores. Co-Citrus has been notifying its customers, and after being told about the outbreak, Chipotle Mexican Grill and Qdoba stopped serving affected jalapenos. Jill Nato, Fox News.
1: On Wall Street, the Dow is dropping 186 points from yesterday's record high. The NASDAQ is up 51. I'm Dave Anthony. This is Fox News.
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9: Candidates and ballot proposals drove turnout at Tuesday's primary election in Kalamazoo County. Clerk Mary the Place tells us it's been quite a while since this kind of voter participation. Over 67,000 residents cast their ballots. That's a 36% turnout, the highest in the area compared to 21% in Kent County, 26% turned out in Hillsdale and Jackson counties, only 18% in Calhoun County, statewide only 22%. Place says a glitch in the state's qualified voter file slowed the registration of new voters in some absentee county late in the day, but it was restored in an hour and didn't impact voting.
10: Our election officials followed Michigan law and successfully administered a secure and accurate election, despite historic turnout and an unforeseen challenge.
9: And the Kalamazoo County Fair is underway through Saturday. First time the county staged a full-blown fair at the fairgrounds of Lake Street since the COVID-19 pandemic. 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
11: 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Here's Michigan's Michael Patrick Shields.
13: Got a beer? 7 o'clock in the morning. Scotch?
14: 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Black emptiness.
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17: Good morning, world.
18: Is that how you feel about the political choices? Maybe you do, but the world is watching, and especially the American cable media. Detroit and Michigan and the rest of the state is a big, big topic now as we have an open United States Senate seat, and the balance of the Senate is in jeopardy. So which way is it going to go? Which way is it going to break? And we have, for the Democrats, Abdul al-Sayed, who gets people kind of cranked up. And, of course, we now know he's running against Mike Rogers, who's been a sort of a mainstay in Michigan. He was chair of the House Intelligence Committee when he served in Congress. And so Abdul is taking the bull by the horns in this case. And he is of Egyptian descent, but born in Michigan and studied at the University of Michigan and worked in the city of Detroit. But in one of his speeches on election night for the primary just the other day, he used the word inshallah, inshallah, in Arabic. That translates to directly, if God wills or God willing, God being Allah for him, because he would be the first Muslim United States senator. So a little bit later, we're going to talk to Osama Sablani from Dearborn, the publisher of the Arab American News, who moved here to Michigan, I think, 50 years ago. But anyway, did you hear the reference in Abdul al-Sayed's speech the other night, and what does it mean?
19: If and when we win this race, how are you going to beat Mike Rogers and their money? I want you to remind them that if we come through this, when we come through this, inshallah,
18: inshallah, and then a great big pause. Is that what you call like a dog whistle or a signal? What is that? Curiously, Anne Hathaway, the actress, recently used the Muslim phrase, inshallah, if Allah wills it, in a People magazine interview.
20: I really value the chill.
21: Yeah.
20: I just feel like you can either fear aging or you can fear dying young. I just really want to hopefully live for and enjoy a life. I want to have a long, healthy life. Inshallah, I hope so. I feel like by default, I can't fear aging. I kind of.
18: Well, so she slipped it in there a little quicker. He put a big old pause. Some people get nervous about the relationships that Abdul Al-Sayed has had with the likes of Hassan Piker, for instance, an American Twitch streamer, an influencer, very left-wing political commentator, born in New Jersey, graduated from Rutgers. He started working for the Young Turks, if you've ever watched that online. What sort of things does Hassan Piker say that make people uncomfortable? Here it is.
15: Like, everyone being like, Abdul has a ton of work to do mending bridges. Here's the fucking take nuke for you, okay? You are all unbelievably Islamophobic pieces of shit, okay?
18: No. He said that America deserved 9/11. And Bernie Sanders, who's been supportive of Abdul Al-Sayed from Vermont, Senator Bernie Sanders, he's not too comfortable with this Piker fella.
17: To give you an example, one of the more controversial ones is that Piker has said America deserved 9/11. Are you comfortable with that association?
21: No, I am not. I think that's a dumb statement. On the other hand, he has a whole lot of followers, and there's a lot of things that he's saying that are making sense to a lot of people. I think, you know, we have to get above cancel culture. You know, when you're doing radio, whatever they do, podcasts 3 hours a day, you say dumb things. I suspect if you go back over your career, there may be one or two things that you've said that you may have regretted. But I think what we have got to do is look at the totality of where people are coming from and go forward.
18: Hmm. Okay. So, yeah, you cancel anybody for anything. But in the case of saying America deserved 9/11, we got to get past the cancel culture. Tony Cuthbert, that's a pretty funny hour opener he had there, too, Bernie Sanders. You're going to be on the radio or podcast 3 hours a day. You're going to say stupid things. Well, he's right about that. Just listen to this program. Because the hosts, me, I say the most stupid things. But we do get guests who say curious things. It's a three-hour transmission, a live broadcast on 13 radio stations across the state of Michigan. And after it airs and the smoke clears, then it's podcasted interview by interview at mibigshow.com. We're live radio, baby. We're not just closed-circuit podcast. We have streaming, too, so you can listen anywhere you want to. Now, Haley Stevens, the Democrat congresswoman who lost in the primary to Abdul Al-Sayed, it wasn't very friendly, says she's going to support him anyway now. In this interview on CNN.
22: In your navy blue, you've got Haley Stevens. In your Columbia blue, you've got Abdul Al-Sayed. And what you see here is you see that Haley Stevens did particularly well in this corridor. And what's in this corridor? Well, there are a lot of working class voters and a lot of African American voters. Abdul Al-Sayed did very poorly amongst these groups in the primary. It's going to be very interesting to see whether or not he can bring them into the tent come the general election, bring those swing voters with them, because where Abdul Al-Sayed did well, to be honest with you, we're really just college towns. That's where he really ran up the score. This is Ann Arbor. Ann Arbor's in this county, and Ann Arbor, of course, is the University of Michigan. We zone out a little bit. Another place he did particularly well was Lansing. Again, we're talking 20-plus point margins. You can't just win college towns if you're going to win in a general election.
18: Yes, so there are a slice of people who don't want to support Abdul Al-Sayed, but the person he defeated said she will. And so I suppose she'll be smiling through cold teeth on that one. A 4-ton chunk of debris the size of a school bus from a SpaceX rocket crashed into the moon, according to tracking data. There's a new crater on the lunar surface, and it's from that space junk that smashed in. It was from the second stage of the Falcon 9 rocket, and it hit the moon on Wednesday. It was going 8,700 kilometers an hour. That's about 5,000 and a half miles an hour. And so it hit the surface with the force of 3 tons of TNT. And it's just sort of concerning because usually that junk comes back into the Earth's atmosphere and splashes in the ocean because most of the world is ocean, or it burns up. But the gravitational forces of the moon pulled it in, and you had solar activity and gravity, and it smashed into the moon. They say it doesn't present any immediate danger, but it talks about the carelessness of leftover space junk and that it's getting crowded up there. So it carved out an unusual double crater. Star Wars against our own moon. It's Michael Patrick Shields through the AT&T microphones. As J.P. McCarthy said, everybody's a celebrity. Well, not everybody's a star. Buenos dias, Estrella.
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0: Beck Rudio is the voice of Northern Michigan, the host of WMKT's Talk of the North at McDonald Garber Broadcasting, where we are blessed to be heard as well on WMKT. He's on our radio stage on both of those right now and stations across the state of Michigan. Welcome back, sir.
1: Good morning, Michael Patrick. Thanks for having me.
0: I don't know where the summer went, but it's sliding by quickly. And now that we're past the primary election and onto the general, you can almost feel the start of school and Labor Day and Election Day. What's the view of the political scene in Michigan been like from the north?
1: Yeah, I mean, the primary was very interesting and eye-opening for a lot of people in northern Michigan. I think for Republicans particularly, the results were not shocking, particularly in the U.S. Senate race. What was shocking was how wrong the pollsters were. About a week before, that Emerson poll that I'm sure you're familiar with showed a 15-point lead for Abdul El-Sayed, and that did not happen. He won by about a point. And the interesting thing, I think, for Northern Michigan and for Republicans across the state and Republicans here up north was kind of the divide, a very distinct line in who voted for Stevens and who voted for El-Sayed. And he's kind of has these allegations of being a bit of a champagne socialist. If you look at where people voted for him, where he won up north in counties, it was the more affluent counties like Emmett, Charlevoix, Grand Traverse, and Leelanau. And Democrats were voting for Stevens in areas like Sheboygan and Kalkaska and Otsego County. So it's a bit of an interesting divide. People were shocked, I think, by how close it was, and also by where the candidates won respectively.
0: I never heard that phrase before, champagne socialist. What does that mean?
1: So champagne socialist is someone who adheres to a socialist economic platform, but enjoys, maybe has a background of wealth, or is somebody who enjoys the wealthier side of life. And so it's along the lines of rules for thee and not for me.
0: In other words, most of them who are elected or running for office, because it's pretty difficult to get elected without some sort of financial advantage, isn't it?
1: Well, certainly. I mean, you saw that in the Republican primary. You had, two candidates, John James, who got a lot of money from PACs, and you had Perry Johnson, who was self-funding. And that was kind of the whole point of Perry Johnson's campaign. He really liked to, kind of tout that he was self-funding, so he wouldn't be beholden to any outside interest groups. But at the same time, he spent $30 million, and it's not the first time he spent millions of dollars on a campaign. He ran for governor before he ran for governor, or he ran for president in 2024 as well. So it obviously, to your point, takes a lot of money to run, and whether you're coming from a wealthy background yourself so you can self-fund, or whether you're getting money from other people, money is the whole game.
0: At that level, you better start with a pile from somewhere, it seems like. And, sometimes these people who have come in and run for congressional races, they haven't even lived here. They're not even registered to vote here. So somebody with some money moved them around and put them in position. Is that cynical of me to talk like that?
1: No, I mean, there was a race up here in northern Michigan where a candidate moved here very recently and ran for Congress. There were some questions about that. And it may not exactly correlate to your point exactly, but it's going to be interesting in the U.S. Senate race. Obviously, Mike Rogers was a longtime congressman here in Michigan. But it's going to be interesting how the Democrats go after Rogers, because remember back in 2024 when he was running against now Senator Slotkin, there was some allegations of him being a carpetbagger, because after he went after he retired from Congress, he moved down to Florida and he returned to Michigan when he was running for Senate. So it's kind of interesting how that's going to play out as well in that race.
0: We played a piece of audio a little bit earlier of Bernie Sanders kind of roping in radio with podcasting. And I would like to from your perspective as a younger person on the radio, discuss the distinction between a live transmission and broadcast in the community and the vast universe of podcasting.
1: The distinction, yeah. I mean, so local radio is super important for news and information when it's breaking. So there's certainly that spot. I don't think it's ever going to go away. I think that's the distinction for radio. The space for podcasting, And we really saw this play out in the 2024 election, where you have these long-form conversations that people can go to. You know, President Trump went on several podcasts that I watched, and he was on Rogan, he was on Theo Von. And so it's you're capturing the attention because you have to go make a choice to sit there for Rogan's podcast, it's 3 hours. You really want to learn something about a person, about a candidate. And so that's kind of the space that podcasting has, especially in the political realm. As far as radio, you know, that's news that is up to date. That's up to date news that is politics as it's happening. I think that's the difference. There's some overlap, certainly, but I think that's kind of the fine line that between the two.
0: There'll be times people will send me a clip on social media or, you know, a reel or a video or a podcast. And then I listen to them like, wow. And then I look, wait, when was this? It was like 5 years ago.
1: Right.
0: So there's that danger kind of the fresh live radio, and that's what you do. For people listening around the state and for the cable networks, by the way, who are looking for a spokesperson to come on and be interviewed about the Michigan political climate, Nick Rudy is available at WMKT. Tell us the scope of your broadcast day.
1: For today, yeah, we're still cleaning up from the primary. There's so much to cover, and there were a couple of races even here in northern Michigan that weren't fully reported on, so we're still covering those. And so it's cleaning up from the primary election, and then, as you know, Michael Patrick, on election day, kind of the world kind of stops for the election and for reporting, and so there's some news, there's some stories that we're following up on as well here in northern Michigan that we're

0: Larry Olmsted is the author of Fans, How Watching Sports Makes Us Happier, Healthier, and More Understanding, and the author of Real Food, Fake Food, and Getting Into Guinness. Those are his books, and you can find him at Travel Food Guy and in various publications, too. And since we were just talking with Nick Rudy from Triple Talk and Talk of the North in northern Michigan, Larry Olmsted is a big fan of the Boyne Resorts and the Boyne Empire, whether he's on skis or whether he's pulling a nine iron out of his bag to hit a beautiful approach shot to one of the many greens. Sir, welcome back to the airwaves.
1: Thank you, Michael. And there was actually an article in the Boston Herald, one of my local papers, the other day about the Donald Ross Memorial Course up at Boyne. It was the first tribute course ever done in the world, and one of my favorites.
0: That was written by Moira. We've been with her, haven't we, on a number of occasions?
1: We have. You played golf with her in Turkey, of all places.
0: That's right.
1: Yeah.
0: Boy, that was a heck of a trip, man. That was a beautiful. People might say, wait a minute, you went to Istanbul and you went to the what's kind of known as the Turkish Riviera and played golf? And we're like, yeah. And believe it or not, while we were there, that's when the attacks happened on Israel. And I'll never forget being in the Istanbul airport and seeing all those canceled, delayed flights in the Middle East.
1: Yeah, absolutely. But with all the turmoil, you know, it remains a really good place to, if you're flying through, you know, versus like a lot of people don't want to fly through Dubai or Qatar or places or Israel right now. But, you know, Turkey, that Istanbul airport has the most connections to any countries of any airport in the world. So it's a good place to think about flying through. I like Turkish Airways. They're inexpensive. Turkey is inexpensive. The golf was great. So we had a good time.
0: It's the only time I've ever seen candles served with your dinner on an aircraft. Of course, they weren't real candles, but they looked like real candles. And that was pretty nice, Turkish Airport. And that airport is just absolutely gorgeous, too. And it was an awful lot of fun to be with you and Moira. And I'm glad she is now an ambassador for the Donald Ross course and Boyne. And how did you fare? That you can play a lot of courses in one course there if they're designed by Donald Ross holes.
1: Absolutely. I mean, Donald Ross is widely considered, you know, one of the best, if not the greatest, golf course architects of all time. And he did, you know, Pinehurst No. 2, lots of famous courses. But what I like about it is a lot of the courses that he designed, these famous holes, either like Pinehurst No. 2, very expensive to play, or private courses like Seminole.
0: But you can.
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3: Kalamazoo County Clerk Meredith Place tells us it's been quite a while since they've seen this kind of voter participation in an August primary like Tuesday. 67,851 residents cast their ballots.
4: That represents over 36% turnout, the highest turnout of the past three August primaries. That's nearly 18,800 more ballots than the August 2024 primary and almost 14,800 more than August 2022.
3: Kalamazoo's 36% turnout, the highest in the area, compared to 21% in Kent County, 26% in Jackson and Hillsdale counties, only 18% in Calhoun County, and 22% statewide. The Board of Canvassers is certifying the vote this week. And after surging on Monday, gas prices have dropped again. Kalamazoo County gas price $4.25 a gallon as of Thursday. You'll find much more news online at WKZO.com.
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5: I'm Beth Fisher. The search is on for two women and a child who supposedly went tubing on the Muskegon River Tuesday afternoon. Michigan State Police Lieutenant Pat Ajima says they're looking for 28-year-olds Jasmine Hawk and Sarah Vita and her 9-year-old son, Caden Kowalsik. Ajima says they began looking for the three after the father of one of the women found that a window of her vehicle had been smashed. It was parked at the Maple Island Boat Launch in Bridgeton Township, northeast of Muskegon. A salmonella outbreak linked to jalapeno peppers and Chipotle restaurants has sickened 345 people in Michigan and 26 other states. The Centers for Disease Control and Prevention and Food and Drug Administration are both investigating and say the jalapenos were primarily distributed to restaurants or wholesale. After being notified, Chipotle and Qdoba stopped serving affected jalapenos. Friday's Mega Millions is $70 million. I'm Beth Fisher for the Michigan News Network.
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3: Sunshine at times with a chance of showers and thunderstorms organizing this afternoon. High temperatures top off in the lower 80s. Areas of fog overnight with temperatures in the mid-60s. Partly cloudy skies, isolated thunderstorms carry on into our Friday with a high of 82. We'll be tracking additional slight chances for rain into the upcoming weekend, with highs at about 80 degrees. Widespread rain is expected to occur on Monday, with a slight cool down. Tracking Southwest Michigan's weather, I'm Storm Team 8 meteorologist Scott Larson.
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0: It's a simple question that I ask as often as I can as a radio talk show host. What's it all about? And America is asking Michigan, what's it all about over there with an open Senate seat and Abdul al-Sayed getting the Democrat nomination? Well, it seems to be, to some people, a bellwether of the future of the Democrat Party. Is it as radical as it seems? The Arab American News urged voters in Michigan to go to the polls, and proudly, they wrote, and enthusiastically endorsed Dr. Abdul al-Sayed in the primary and presumably in the general election as well. And now, this is going to be something new and different for some of the voters. And, of course, in Michigan, we're very used to the Middle East culture because in Dearborn, we have the highest concentration of people in America from the Middle East. And so Abdul al-Sayed has addressed this directly, at least from the stage in this audio, where, you know, he's said in the past, someone with my name isn't supposed to win a race for the United States Senate. And we call him Abdul al-Sayed. He was born in Michigan. He went to the University of Michigan. But here is what he said about his full name.
1: You know, they think they want to use my whole name against me. Mike, listen, man, if you can't say the name, it's Abdurrahman. Keep the name out your damn mouth.
0: And I'm going to have to sit down and learn to say that name fully if I'm going to be a professional broadcaster, which is the same thing I had to do, if you might remember, with Ahmadinejad. I had to practice that one, too, for a while instead of saying the Iranian president. Here's Donald Trump, though, cranked up about Abdul al-Sayed, the president, yesterday.
2: Abdul al-Sayed, lovely gentleman. He's a man of hate. And now he's going around saying, no, I love everybody. He doesn't love everybody. Put him in office. You're going to find out what he loves.
0: We talked earlier about the phrase we're also learning, in Salah, Allah willing. Here was on election night, Abdul taking the time to sort of roll that one out and sit with it for a minute.
1: If and when we win this race, how are you going to beat Mike Rogers and their money? I want you to remind them that if we come through this, when we come through this, inshallah.
0: Inshallah. Osama Sablani, the publisher of the Arab American News, is on our radio stage right now. You're talking to 13 radio stations all across the state of Michigan, sir, and I'm listening to you chuckle.
3: Well, I mean, good morning to you first and to your listeners. Inshallah is God willing. So add a word to the English dictionary. It's okay. it doesn't hurt. It doesn't hurt to add the word and to explore the world language rather than, you know, sticking to our own languages only. You know, the president has made some comments which was vulgar against Dr. al-Sayed. And frankly, I don't understand what is the problem in here. I mean, Dr. al-Sayed is an American-born young leader who has shown tremendous ability to lead, to convince voters across the state to come forward and join him in the campaign. That should be commended. Our country is open. Our country is a nation of nations. I see this is one of the biggest assets that America has. Why are we trying to demonize it? Why are we trying to, to stop it or to humiliate this experience? To the contrary, I think we should help and encourage people to come forward because this is what made America a great country.
0: It gets really deep and complicated when Israel enters the scene in this race where Abdul al-Sayed, near as I can tell, is not keen on American financial support for Israel's war or genocide, if you want to call it that. At the same time, when you talk like that, you're instantly dubbed an anti-Semite. So how do you separate, you know, political criticism of Israel versus being anti-Semite?
3: Well, how about if some people are attacking Abdul Sayed just because he's a Muslim? Isn't that Islamophobic? Mm-hmm. I think it's the same. You know, if you wanted to compare, first of all, attacking Israel policies and the way we support Israel and the genocide in Gaza, that is not anti-Semitic. I'm a Semite. I don't know if Benjamin Netanyahu is Semite. I question this. I need to see the DNA. But I am a Semite. And for them to accuse anyone who disagrees with Israel's policies and killing of civilians and destructions, you know, these are war crimes. And we need to address it properly, squarely, without intimidation of being anti-Semite or Islamophobic. I disagree with the Saudis. Doesn't make me Islamophobic. I disagree with the way that the Saudis are conducting their businesses. But that doesn't make me that I'm anti-Muslim. I'm a Muslim. And there are many, many in the Jewish community, Michael, let's just admit it, disagree with the policies of the Israeli government, this particular Israeli government. That doesn't make them anti-Semite. They are Israeli. They are Jewish. And I know many, many of them. So just let's talk about policies rather than, you know, individualism and religious beliefs. Let's separate politics from religion, because this is what's important. Now, if he says inshallah, that doesn't mean that we are changing this country from being a Christian nation to a Muslim nation. This is a nation of nations. We have many religious beliefs. We work with each other. We don't know even what your neighbor is practicing in this country, but still is our neighbor. And we should care about them. That's what makes this country great. Why are we taking this greatness of this country away from it? I am very worried and concerned about the division that politician is sowing in this country.
0: Obviously, there are those who believe that the expansion of Sharia law and Islam into the United States...
3: There is no Sharia law in here, Michael. There is no Sharia law. There is one law, it's the Constitution of the United States of America. We have courts, we have district courts, we have appeal courts, we have Supreme Court, we have judges everywhere, and we have a Constitution that's very clear, and we have people who interpret there is no Sharia law. I can assure you, this is only a scare tactic that people use in order to divide us. There is no Sharia law.
0: Have you ever interviewed this Hassan Piker fella?
3: No.
0: Would you ever want to?
3: I think I would. I would like to think what he's, you know, what he believes in and stuff like that. I'd like to hear everybody. Mm-hmm. But I don't care about interviewing him. I don't think mm-hmm. that he's influencing anything. Yes, he has followers, but there are many people who have followers that bigger than him and more important than him. So why are we making Hassan Piker as an important fellow? And plus, Abdul Sayyid is a Rhodes Scholar. He is an American citizen. He believes in what he believes. Let's just listen to him. I think, you know, hundreds of thousands of Michiganians, you know, believed in him and gave them his vote.
0: We will stay in very close touch with you. You can read the Arab American News. It's published from Dearborn, Michigan, online. And Osama Sablani, for decades, has been the publisher right here in Michigan.
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0: Just a couple of items to clean up here. There's never enough time. Osama Sablani, the publisher of the Arab American News, was just with us. And Abdul al-Sayed yesterday said something that got people cranked up. And he was speaking figuratively to Mike Rogers, his opponent. He told Mike Rogers to stay in his Florida house. You know, he's accusing Mike Rogers of living in Florida after he represented Brighton in Congress. He says, because, quote, you're not going to have safe quarter from people holding you accountable. Now, that's kind of incendiary language to some people to attack. What does that mean? You're not going to have safe quarter from people holding you accountable. Imagine a Republican telling a Democrat they had no safe quarter anywhere in the state and what kind of reaction that would have. And this on the heels of the attorney general, the top cop in the state of Michigan, saying she can't go to the Democrat convention because she doesn't feel safe because she's Jewish. Incendiary. All around. Let's calm down. Let's calm down the rhetoric, too, please. It's an interesting position for Gary Peters, the United States senator, who's never been into sort of fire-throwing. But he is now saying that he's repeatedly said he'll support the Democrat nominee to succeed him, and that is Abdul al-Sayed. So he's going to be, I guess, campaigning for him. Meanwhile, Pete Hegseth, the Secretary of War, he went to social media to call out CNN. Casey Hunt had an interview going, and the crawl on the bottom of the screen said, sources, U.S. has used 80% of its key missile interceptors in the Iran war. Top commanders are warning the stockpiles are dangerously low. Now, that's concerning until Pete Hegseth goes on and says that banner is not true. Shame on you, CNN. My question is, I don't know who to believe anymore. Osama Sablani was interesting. Did you notice he said Michiganians toward the end of his interview? He was talking about, you know, all the people of Michigan. He said Michiganians. Some people will say Michiganders, and I wonder if it's Michiganese. This has been a debate that's been going on forever. And we'll continue. What do you say? It's Michael Patrick Shields with you through the AT&T microphones. Blue Cross has Michigan covered head to toe, inside and out, ready to help with health and wellness resources for the body and mind. And you can learn more at bcbsm.com. Fridays are so special, aren't they? Don't you just feel better on a Friday? Firekeepers Casino is making Fridays even more fun and potentially very lucrative for you. The winning is just beginning there on I-94, where 69 crosses in between Marshall and Battle Creek, where Jim Wise is the vice president of marketing. And he's always cooking up, pardon the pun, some kind of money-making scheme for the people who come in the door or even play on the app. Welcome back to the airwaves, sir.
1: Good morning, sir. Always great to be with you. Appreciate the time to chat with your audience. And, you know, when you have a birthday, it ought to be more sometimes than a whole day. So it's Firekeeper's 17th birthday this month, and we're taking the whole month and giving away prizes, extra promotions, special perks, you name it. People need to head to our website just to see the full lineup. But coming up, you were talking about Fridays. So this Friday, we have a special promotion exclusively for our smoking card holders and our sizzling card holders. So on Friday night specifically, so get there Friday night from 6 p.m. to 10 p.m., we're going to give exclusively to the smoking and sizzling card holders a series of great drawings. So, for example, at 6 o'clock on Friday, seven winners get $1,000 each in Red Hot credits. And who wouldn't like a grand to play on slots? 7 o'clock, three winners of $3,000. 8 o'clock, three winners of $5,000 in Red Hot credits. 9 o'clock, three winners of $7,000. And at 10 o'clock, one winner gets $5,000 in cash and $5,000 in Red Hot credits. Now, any play you have from August 1st through to those Friday night drawings is eligible. But you can just show up on Friday. Make sure you got your active smoking or sizzling card inserted in a game, and we're going to draw all those winners. So we're looking at 17, of course, winners, our promotions teams on top of their game, for our 17th anniversary. Smokin' and Sizzlin's day is Friday. If you look ahead a couple of weeks, Blazin' and Inferno is on Friday the 21st.
0: How do you find out that you've won those credits if you're there in the house?
1: We will announce them from our Money Keepers main stage. Those names also appear, first name, last initial, and the card number, on TV screens in various locations around the building. So it isn't all that difficult at all. But again, we're going to be making broadcast announcements. We're looking for Michael Patrick Shields, and you'll hear that almost everywhere. And if you're on the gaming floor, you're certainly not going to have any problem. But even in a lot of the restaurants and things, you're going to hear those.
0: Fantastic. And if I were to walk up to the roulette table and put some money down on 17, since it's the 17th anniversary of Firekeeper's Casino, and the ball landed on 17, let's say I put $10 down. It's a fuzzy math question. How much would I win?
1: Well, it depends on if the game is a zero or double zero game, because obviously there's a zero up to 35 and 36, and depends on where we're at. Mm-hmm. So it depends on the numbers. But if you want to call it in round numbers, you know, 35 to 1, that's basically where you're at, give or take, depending on the zero, double zero.
0: That's a lot of money.
1: And don't forget, you can play the corners, which would give you more numbers, less on a payout, but more numbers. So you could split your bet between 17 and the number above it or below it or on either side. So it doesn't have to solely be a situation where you're only on 17, although obviously you can just say, hey, it's 17, this has got to come up.
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9: A top USDA official says investigations into possible anti-competitive practices among agricultural input manufacturers could lead to formal action soon. Deputy Secretary of Agriculture Stephen Vaden told attendees at the International Sweetener Symposium that the time for action is coming. He said civil and criminal investigations are underway, but final decisions will come from DOJ and FTC officials. Vaden said farmers should expect announcements in due time as those investigations move forward. The average retail price of most fertilizers continued to fall in the final week of July, but three of the eight nutrients tracked by DTN were higher than the previous month. The price of DAP increased by 1% to $914 per ton. MAP's average price was $958 a ton, with the average price of potash at $494 a ton. Seven of the eight fertilizers are higher in price compared to 1 year earlier. There's another looming situation that farmers need to be aware of when it comes to their input costs. Corey Rosenbusch, president and CEO of the Fertilizer Institute, says it's sulfur prices.
10: Sulfur is not only an important fertilizer, but it's a key raw material for manufacturing phosphate fertilizer, and more than half of the globally traded sulfur passes through the Strait of Hormuz. We have not seen any ships come out with any of the fertilizer, any of the sulfur. We saw sulfur trading as high as $1,300 a metric ton from the Gulf near the Houston area.
9: Sulfur normally sells for about $100 a metric ton, but demand is driving prices, mainly being bought up by the Chinese for their mining operations.
10: If they're going to use it in their operations to mine copper or nickel that's getting $18,000 a metric ton, they can afford to run up that price when phosphate fertilizers only sell for $600 a ton. So it's at a point now where it's not even affordable to manufacture that product. So you've got Morocco, the Middle East, the United States all starting to shutter phosphate production right now.
9: Rosenbusch says the sulfur crisis has not arrived in the U.S., at least not yet. Oil prices continue to rise and fall based on the latest headlines about the war in Iran. Patrick DeHaan with GasBuddy.com says while investors are hopeful, no one at this point is holding their breath for a final peace deal.
11: We've been back and forth on these potential deals for 5 months, and we still haven't got to an end deal. So we'll take it as it comes. That's what we've been doing for 5 months. We really have no idea on whether or not this will be the final deal. So I think oil markets have been a little bit pessimistic, and for good reason.
9: Patrick DeHaan of GasBuddy.com.
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1: Candidates and ballot proposals drove turnout at Tuesday's primary election in Kalamazoo County. Clerk Mary the Place tells us it's been quite a while since this kind of voter participation. Over 67,000 residents cast their ballots. That's a 36% turnout, the highest in the area compared to 21% in Kent County, 26% turnout in Hillsdale and Jackson counties, only 18% in Calhoun County. Statewide, only 22%. Place says a glitch in the state's qualified voter files slowed the registration of new voters in some absentee county late in the day, but it was restored in an hour and didn't impact voting.
2: Our election officials followed Michigan law and successfully administered a secure and accurate election, despite historic turnout and an unforeseen challenge.
1: And the Kalamazoo County Fair is underway through Saturday. First time the county staged a full-blown fair at the fairgrounds on Lake Street since the COVID-19 pandemic. More news online at WKZO.com.
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3: I'm Beth Fisher. The search is on for two women and a child who supposedly went tubing on the Muskegon River Tuesday afternoon.

0: Noon. Michigan State Police Lieutenant Pat Ajima says they're looking for 28-year-olds Jasmine Hawk and Sarah Vita and her 9-year-old son, Caden Kowalczyk. Ajima says they began looking for the three after the father of one of the women found that a window of her vehicle had been smashed. It was parked at the Maple Island boat launch in Bridgeton Township, northeast of Muskegon. Tragedy in Monroe, a deadly crash claims the life of a 10-year-old girl. It happened last night. The 10-year-old sitting in the front seat of the SUV, driven by 56-year-old Amy Beeson. The Monroe woman stopped in Raisinville Township when she was rear-ended by a Ford F-150. The impact shoved the Honda, where it crashed head-on with a Chevy Silverado. Beeson and her young passenger were dead at the scene. The four people in the Silverado, all from Texas, had serious injuries. I'm Beth Fisher for the Michigan News Network.
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4: Sunshine at times with a chance of showers and thunderstorms organizing this afternoon. High temperatures top off in the lower 80s. Areas of fog overnight with temperatures in the mid-60s. Partly cloudy skies, isolated thunderstorms carry on into our Friday with a high of 82. We'll be tracking additional slight chances for rain into the upcoming weekend with highs at about 80 degrees. Widespread rain is expected to occur on Monday with a slight cool down. Tracking Southwest Michigan's weather, I'm Storm Team 8 meteorologist Scott Larson.
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0: 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Local news now.
1: After hitting their highest price since May on Monday, gas prices around Michigan are down. AAA Michigan says Thursday at $4.23 a gallon, down from $4.36 a gallon at the beginning of the week. Kalamazoo County gas prices at $4.25 a gallon. Calhoun County at $4.12. St. Joseph County also at $4.12. The national average at $4.06 a gallon. Meantime, Indiana Governor Mike Braun Wednesday announced an extension of the state's gas tax holiday through September 5th, allowing drivers there to continue saving roughly 60 cents per gallon amid ongoing disruptions to global energy supplies tied to the conflict involving Iran. And a bipartisan group of eight Michigan lawmakers urging Congress to pass a bill that will restore nearly $2 billion a year for repairs and maintenance of public lands nationwide. The America the Beautiful Act would renew a federal fund used for repairs at national parks, forest, and wildlife refuges. More news at WKZO.com.
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3: I'm Ryan Racker. The search is on for two women and a child who supposedly went tubing on the Muskegon River Tuesday afternoon. They're looking for 28-year-olds Jasmine Hook, Sarah Vita, and her 9-year-old son, Caden Kovalik. State police say they began looking for the three after the father of one of the women found that a window of her vehicle had been smashed. A salmonella outbreak linked to jalapeno peppers in Chipotle restaurants has sickened 345 people in Michigan and 26 other states. The Centers for Disease Control and Prevention and Food Drug Administration are both investigating and say jalapenos were primarily distributed to restaurants or wholesale. 36 people have been hospitalized as a result of the outbreak. And the biggest Powerball

0: jackpot of the year is up for grabs Saturday night. $856 million jackpot is the largest of 2026 and has also entered the top 10 for the biggest Powerball jackpots of all time. I'm Ryan Racker for the Michigan News Network.
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3: Sunshine at times with a chance of showers and thunderstorms organizing this afternoon. High temperatures top off in the lower 80s. Areas of fog overnight with temperatures in the mid-60s. Partly cloudy skies, isolated thunderstorms carry on into our Friday with a high of 82. We'll be tracking additional slight chances for rain into the upcoming weekend with highs at about 80 degrees. Widespread rain is expected to occur on Monday with a slight cool down. Tracking Southwest Michigan's weather, I'm Storm Team 8 meteorologist Scott Larson.
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1: Kalamazoo County Clerk Meredith Place tells us it's been quite a while since they've seen this kind of voter participation in an August primary like Tuesday. 67,851 residents cast their ballots.
2: That represents over 36% turnout, the highest turnout of the past three August primaries. That's nearly 18,800 more ballots than the August 2024 primary and almost 14,800 more than August 2022.
1: Kalamazoo's 36% turnout, the highest in the area, compared to 21% in Kent County, 26% in Jackson and Hillsdale counties, only 18% in Calhoun County, and 22% statewide. The Board of Canvassers certifying the vote this week. And after surging on Monday, gas prices have dropped again. Kalamazoo County gas price $4.25 a gallon as of Thursday. You'll find much more news online at WKZO.com.
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4: I'm Ryan Recker. An Oakland County judge denying a request to throw out murder charges against one of the people charged in connection with the death of a five-year-old boy inside a hyperbaric chamber. Attorney Todd Flood asking the judge to throw out the second-degree murder and manslaughter charges for Oxford Recovery Center operations manager Gary Markin, claiming the prosecutors didn't show probable cause. CEO Tamala Peterson also wanted her charges dismissed. Judge denied that request, too. Two motorcyclists killed in a crash in the UP Wednesday. State Police Calumet say that a 45-year-old woman with two kids were not aware a pickup truck ahead of her stopped. She entered the northbound lanes of U.S. 41 and crashed into the two motorcyclists. 65-year-old man, 36-year-old woman from South Carolina, both killed. Driver of the SUV and children were evaluated and released. Garden City police have successfully found the mother of a wandering child. Officers found the 3-year-old nonverbal child this morning. Girl's mom was located. I'm Ryan Recker for the Michigan News Network.
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4: Sunshine at times with a chance of showers and thunderstorms organizing this afternoon. High temperatures top off in the lower 80s. Areas of fog overnight with temperatures in the mid-60s. Partly cloudy skies, isolated thunderstorms carry on into our Friday with a high of 82. We'll be tracking additional slight chances for rain into the upcoming weekend with highs at about 80 degrees. Widespread rain is expected to occur on Monday with a slight cool down. Tracking Southwest Michigan's weather, I'm Storm Team 8 meteorologist Scott Larson.
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5: The Markley, Van Camp, and Robbins Show. Jamie Markley, David Van Camp, Scott Robbins, and now the five stories we're watching today.
6: One, two, three, four, five.
7: Oh, no. Not again. Number five. Hundreds of people in 27 states have been sickened in a salmonella outbreak linked to jalapeno peppers, including at Chipotle and Qdoba.
8: Yeah. Well, they quit. Yeah, they pulled them, so they're done.
5: Number four. Taco Bell's like,
7: Yeah, right. We had the diarrhea lettuce, but you're back to your old tricks with salmonella, Chipotle. Yep.
8: Boy, if you put those combinations together, you may end up in the hospital for a while.
9: No kidding.
8: Cow. That's both ends.
7: It's like, I'm not going to Taco Bell anymore. I'm choosing fresh Chipotle. Oh, no.
8: Don't do that either.
7: Number four, the state of Florida has issued a formal subpoena to Dr. Anthony Fauci under Florida state law. They want documents about what he knew about COVID, the vaccine, when he knew it, et cetera, his doubts about the safety and efficacy of the vaccines, and also about potential self-dealing. To sort of use his government position to aggrandize himself and enrich himself. So we'll see where that goes.
10: I don't like Jacksonville or Miami or Tampa. I don't like Leonard Skinner.
7: Number three. Meanwhile, the Senate Homeland Security Committee has voted to hold Fauci in contempt of Congress, forwarding it to the DOJ. Number two. President Trump claimed the U.S. has a massive amount of munitions following reports that the Pentagon had a depleted stockpile with the war in Iran. And who knows who to believe in at this point, you know. Somebody's got an angle, of course, who's leaking this information out.
9: Yep.
7: You know that. And then also, it would actually make sense if there's a shortage of some weapons, or at least some munitions, as to why there keeps, you know, being the whole on-again, off-again thing with Iran.
9: Right.
7: That would actually make sense if you're running low on rockets.
9: Yes.
7: Number one, Iran and Oman are close to finalizing a proposed framework for commercial shipping through the Strait of

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1: Renovations began this week at the Kalamazoo Institute of Arts.
2: KIA officials say from improved air quality to flexible community spaces and a revitalized courtyard, every improvement has been designed to better serve students, artists, educators, families, and visitors. The school commons expansion started on Monday and includes new four-season gathering and learning space. Work is also beginning this month on the Kirk Newman Art School improvements, which should run through December. They include studio upgrades across ceramics, kiln room, sculpture, painting, fiber arts, fused glass, and other areas featuring improved storage, ergonomics, and accessibility.
1: That's our Gary Stevens. And a pawpaw woman is dead after a two-vehicle crash west of Sturgis early Thursday morning. Happened on U.S. 12 near Stubby Road in Sturgis Township. 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
4: I'm Ryan Recker. The search is on for three people who are missing on the Muskegon River.
5: Two women, 28-year-olds Jasmine Hawk, Sarah Vita, and Vita's 9-year-old son, Caden Kowalczyk, headed out tubing or kayaking Tuesday afternoon, but haven't been heard from since. State Police Lieutenant Pat Ajima says they were contacted last evening.
6: The search began after one of the fathers of one of the missing women discovered her vehicle at a Maple Island boat launch, and the window was broken out on the side and there was a crowbar in the car. So we don't know if that was just a crime of opportunity or that has something to do with the situation.
5: Ajima says they're not sure the three ever went into the water, but they are searching by air and with divers. Anyone with information should call the State Police Heart Post. Beth Fisher, Michigan News Network.
4: And the fight over Flock is growing in the Macomb County city deemed the safest big city in Michigan.
7: Sterling Heights Police spoke directly to the city council last night, urging them to renew the tech because it's highly important for investigations. Criminal Investigations Division Captain Jason Bisdorf went over what Flock does and doesn't, saying the info is deleted after 30 days, that federal agencies don't have access, and that it only captures license plate numbers.
8: Every time a search is conducted, we will require a reason for a search. We are going to require a case number for a search or written additional explanation for what that search is. We will only use it for law enforcement purposes. These will be subject to monthly audits, and red flags will be consistently monitored by supervisors.
7: They're even discussing drafting an ordinance that would make the misuse of the technology a misdemeanor and exploring ways to limit access for departments that have partnerships with ICE. Taylor Dietz for the Michigan News Network.
4: A salmonella outbreak linked to jalapeno peppers in Chipotle restaurants has sickened 345 people in Michigan and 26 other states.

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1: 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Watching him and taking in the blue waves, the sea breeze, the blurry horizon.
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6: The Markley, Van Camp, and Robbins Show. Jamie Markley, David Van Camp, Scott Robbins. And now, the five stories we're watching today.
7: One, two, three.
8: Right, number five. Hundreds of people in 27 states have been sickened in a salmonella outbreak now, linked to jalapeno peppers, including at Chipotle and Qdoba.
6: Taco Bell's having a laugh now.
8: Yes, they are. Maybe this is just like some, you know, anti-ICE revenge tour. Anything that's vaguely related to Mexican food that a lot of white people like to eat.
6: There it goes.
8: Giving you the poop lettuce and poop jalapenos. Number
9: there
8: four.
9: There are weird theories out there about this. There is some darkness involved here, yeah.
6: I haven't heard those. I don't even know if I want to.
9: The FBI's doing it. Yeah, all kinds of stuff. Yeah. I mean, seriously, it's out there. It's out there on the weird part of the world, but it's there.
6: Oh, gosh. David, you look sad now.
8: The FBI is giving people poop lettuce. For what freaking purpose? To cover up the fact that they were involved in the assassination of Charlie Kirk, right? Yeah.
9: Yes, that and the whole Mexico thing, right? Yeah. So I don't know.
8: Gosh, dang it.
9: Hey, if this turns out to be true, you know, you heard it here first, folks.
6: Poor David sitting there going, I got four stories left. All What's right. Robbins going to say next?
9: I had credibility at one point in time until I got on the show.
8: Number four, the state of Florida has issued a subpoena to Dr. Anthony Fauci. They want documents about what he knew about the vaccine safety. Also, they're looking into some self-dealing that he may have been doing.
10: I never liked Mickey Mouse anyway.
8: Number three, except for the California one, because it's,
10: yeah,
8: it's triple vaxxed. It has no problem with needles. They give them out for free there. Number three, meanwhile, the Senate Homeland Security Committee has voted to hold Fauci in contempt of Congress. They are forwarding that to the DOJ. President Trump, number two, claimed that the U.S. has massive amounts of munitions following reports that the Pentagon is dealing with a depleted stockpile, which is to blame for some of the on-again, off-again strikes. And number one, Iran and Oman are supposedly close to finalizing some proposed framework for commercial shipping through the Strait of Hormuz. Those are the top five stories that we're watching today. Don't go the salmonella or diarrhea lettuce route. 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
11: Okay, there was a story out there of another poll, 2,000 people, and what they came up with is that you reach peak happiness at age 47.

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1: Kalamazoo County Clerk Meredith Place tells us it's been quite a while since they've seen this kind of voter participation in an August primary like Tuesday. 67,851 residents cast their ballots.
2: That represents over 36% turnout. The highest turnout of the past three August primaries. That's nearly 18,800 more ballots than the August 2024 primary and almost 14,800 more than August 2022.
1: Kalamazoo's 36% turnout, the highest in the area, compared to 21% in Kent County, 26% in Jackson and Hillsdale counties, only 18% in Calhoun County, and 22% statewide. The Board of Canvassers certifying the vote this week. And after surging on Monday, gas prices have dropped again. Kalamazoo County gas price $4.25 a gallon as of Thursday. 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
4: I'm Ryan Recker. A young girl, one of two killed in a multi-vehicle crash in Monroe County.
5: This happened last night. The 10-year-old sitting in the front seat of the Honda SUV, driven by 56-year-old Amy Beeson. The Monroe woman stopped on South Custer in Raisinville Township to turn into a driveway when she was rear-ended by a Ford F-150. The impact shoved the Honda left of center, where it then crashed head-on into a Chevy Silverado. Beeson and her young passenger were dead at the scene. Investigators say neither was wearing a seatbelt. The four people in the Silverado, all from Texas, had serious injuries and they were taken to ProMedica Hospital in Toledo. The driver of the F-150 was not hurt and released from the scene. Pat Vitale for the Michigan News Network.
4: And get your kids ready now. Local school districts reminding parents that rules have changed when it comes to phones. Michigan law says elementary age students are not allowed to use phones, smartwatches, or any other communication device. Middle school students also shouldn't use their phone during the school day unless a teacher tells them they can. High school students can use their phones during the school day, but not during instructional time. Districts can create their own policies as well. Charlevoix County Sheriff's Office investigating a series of thefts reported from last weekend's Boyne Falls Polish Festival. Multiple vendors say they were missing items when they returned to their booths Saturday morning. The vendors estimated they lost over $4,000 worth of goods. Anyone with information has to contact the Sheriff's Office in Charlevoix. And there was one polling incident reported on Election Day in Antrim County. Sheriffs say while voting was taking place in Helena Township Hall, someone spotted a suspicious object, which led to a 15-minute delay while they investigated. What they found was a trailer light testing kit near a dumpster. Voting resumed shortly after the discovery. I'm Ryan Recker for the Michigan News Network.
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16: The Markley Van Camp and Robin Show. Jamie Markley, David Van Camp, Scott Robbins, thank you for being here. Now it's time for the five stories we're watching today.
0: One, two, all right, number five, hundreds of people in 27 states have been, well, affected by a salmonella outbreak linked to jalapeno peppers at Chipotle and Qdoba. Number four, meanwhile, the Senate Homeland Security Committee has voted to hold Fauci in contempt of Congress, forwarding it to the DOJ. That's number four. And now number three, Decision Desk HQ has changed its outlook for the 2026 Michigan Senate race from lean Democrat to toss-up after Abdul El-Sayed won the Democrat primary. See, more people in Michigan actually didn't vote for him than did. And so, yeah, he's got some work to do. Number two, Connecticut Children's Hospital is terminating transgender surgery for children in a settlement with HHS. The hospital will also put $500,000 towards medical care for patients who suffered harmful consequences. That's the third hospital to reach a deal with the Trump administration. All right.
1: And, well, that's good.
5: Yeah. Yes, it is.
1: Yeah. Okay.
16: $500,000 doesn't sound like enough, but
5: it doesn't.
1: No, it doesn't.
16: Number one, President Donald Trump has claimed that the U.S. has massive amounts of munitions following reports that the Pentagon's depleted stockpile is affecting operations against Iran. Those are the top five stories that we are watching today. 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
5: You mentioned BMW drivers are a little upset. Why? Well, if you have one of the newer models, you're sort of being force-fed advertising for the new Spider-Man movie.
16: Dude, it is
5: crazy. On the dashboard. Yeah, it's like a banner for the movie appears when the car starts.
1: Really?
5: Yes. They say you'd actually have to click on it to see the full ad, but for people like, that's way too much. So, yeah, different BMW owners online are calling it absolute BS, insanely dystopian. Not happy. So,
1: jeez. Wonder what BMW made for that.
5: No idea.
1: How much they got.
5: I don't know.
1: Either they got the ads that run at the gas station all the time, but usually it's for something inside the gas station.
5: Yeah, it can be.
1: Yeah, usually it's like, hey, you know, our Pepsi's on sale this week for, you know.
5: Yeah. I've also seen it for just, like, travel.
1: Yeah.
5: Like, explore whatever state.
1: Yeah.
5: You know, there's that sort of thing. But when it's in your car.
16: Yeah. That's a different thing altogether. Especially if you're dropping the coin for a BMW.
1: Right.
5: Yes.
1: I mean, if they discount my car $4,000 or $5,000, they can promote whatever they want to when I turn it on.
5: You are, man. You're always for sale, aren't you?
1: I'm good with it. Yeah. Give me the money. Yeah.
5: Yeah. One dude said, yeah, $130,000 to get a Spider-Man commercial.
1: $130,000. Jeez.
5: Well, you can. There's different BMWs, you know.
1: Wow.
5: Yes. Does it make you a jerk to just go out there and say, yep, I spent this much, just so you know?
16: A little bit.
5: Some people would say yes, and some people would say, well, he's just telling the truth.
1: I know guys who used to believe the stickers on their cars when they bought them, just so people could look at it and know how much they spent.
5: Really?
1: Yeah. Oh, yeah.
5: They did what?
1: They'd leave the sticker on. You know how they got the, when you go to the car, it's got all everything listed and the price? They'd leave it on there.
5: For how long?
1: I don't know. So people could see it. They wanted everybody to know, here, I got this car. Look how much I spent. I'm a big shot.
5: What kind of maniacal friends did you have?
1: They weren't friends of mine. I remember my dad railing on that stuff. He leaves that on there for months.
16: Man, I'm the opposite. I'd

0: 67,000 residents cast their ballots. That's a 36% turnout, the highest in the area compared to 21% in Kent County, 26% turned out in Hillsdale and Jackson counties, only 18% in Calhoun County. Statewide, only 22%. Place says a glitch in the state's qualified voter file slowed the registration of new voters in some absentee county late in the day, but it was restored in an hour and didn't impact voting.
1: Our election officials followed Michigan law and successfully administered a secure and accurate election, despite historic turnout and an unforeseen challenge.
0: And the Kalamazoo County Fair is underway through Saturday. First time the county staged a full-blown fair at the fairgrounds of Lake Street since the COVID-19 pandemic. More news online at WKZO.com.
2: The Michigan News Network.
3: I'm Ryan Racker. Go ahead, enjoy that salad.
4: The Michigan Health Department is updating their guidelines and giving the all clear for everyone to start eating lettuce and greens again after weeks of testing for cyclospora. Officials say the majority of cases of the stomach parasite contracted in Michigan happened in late June and early July, with a number of new cases on the decline. The latest daily update shows 12,485 cases, with now 279 hospitalizations. That comes after an early announcement that two people with severe underlying health conditions died after getting the illness. Health officials say dying from cyclosporiasis remains extremely rare in the U.S. Jeremy Jenkins, Michigan News Network.
3: And Ford looks to the future as it announces the name of its upcoming electric pickup truck.
5: There had been rumors that Ford would bring back the classic Ranchero name for the truck that will be built on the company's new EV platform. It'll be called the Ford Fathom. Ford says that was one of hundreds of names discussed. The Ford Fathom will be built in Louisville, go on sale late next year with a starting price under $30,000. Jeff Gilbert for the Michigan News Network.
3: And a former Ionia Township treasurer has pleaded guilty to stealing nearly $750,000 in public funds. Federal prosecutors say 74-year-old Marilyn Harp admitted to bank fraud after diverting township tax money between 2014 and 2025. Authorities say the spent most of the money on vacation homes, vacations, and luxury items, and fabricated and destroyed records to conceal the theft. Harp also agreed to forfeit nearly $648,000 seized during the investigation. She'll be sentenced in December. A St. Clair Shores couple accused of throwing an explosive into their elderly neighbor's yard has now been charged with multiple felonies. Prosecutors say 38-year-old Megan Showers and 45-year-old Jason Showers lit the explosive device, launched it into the yard of the neighbor, wrote the words bye-bye on it. The 72-year-old neighbor extinguished the flames. I'm Ryan Racker for the Michigan News Network.
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10: A few showers likely in southwest Michigan through this evening. Briefly heavy downpours possible, too. Will be partly cloudy overnight as lows fall to the mid-60s. Humid again for Friday. In fact, even more so. Partly cloudy with a chance for a few showers, especially later in the day as highs reach the low 80s.

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5: A few showers likely in southwest Michigan through this evening. Briefly heavy downpours possible, too. We'll be partly cloudy overnight as lows fall to the mid-60s. Humid again for Friday. In fact, even more so. Partly cloudy with a chance for a few showers, especially later in the day as highs reach the low 80s. A few more showers or storms possible Saturday morning. Much of Saturday looks dry and increasingly sunny with a brief dip in the humidity and highs in the low 80s. Tracking southwest Michigan's weather, I'm Storm Team 8 meteorologist Blake Harms.
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1: Feeling great today. You know why, America? My printer's working, my laptop's working, and most of all, the Comrex, the sort of the core to my ability to communicate with you and broadcast with you, is working. Yesterday, we had a hell of a problem. Today, it's like it's smooth as ice, as we say. Smooth as ice. What's that? Good point. I hope I didn't jinx it. Now, this guy, El Sayed, is a cancer in the body politic. And I'm really getting sick and tired of these racists, these bigots, these anti-Semite Jew haters, Islamists, and Marxists putting down my country. Putting down you, when these guys put down America, they're attacking you, they're attacking your grandparents, your great-grandparents, they're attacking you. America is you.

0: Gold entered 2026 after a historic year. 53 new all-time highs, an average price up 44% year over year, then pushed past $5,500 an ounce in January. Right now it's pulled back, and many in Wall Street analysts are telling clients this is the window before gold pushes back towards new highs. Meanwhile, silver is on track for a sixth year of structural supply deficit, with solar, EVs, electronic, and industrial demand still pulling heavily on the market. And gold's pullback has been fueled by fading Fed rate hopes and massive debt. 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
2: Kalamazoo County Clerk Meredith Place tells us it's been quite a while since they've seen this kind of voter participation in an August primary like Tuesday. 67,851 residents cast their ballots.
3: That represents over 36% turnout, the highest turnout of the past three August primaries. That's nearly 18,800 more ballots than the August 2024 primary and almost 14,800 more than August 2022.
2: Kalamazoo's 36% turnout, the highest in the area, compared to 21% in Kent County, 26% in Jackson and Hillsdale counties, only 18% in Calhoun County, and 22% statewide. The Board of Canvassers certifying the vote this week. And after surging on Monday, gas prices have dropped again. Kalamazoo